0: The mid-season run rolls through Richmond for Logano. 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
1: From fueling NASCAR champions on the track for over 20 years to innovating 94 octane, the highest octane on the market, performance is what Sunoco does.
2: Sunoco cans injected into the car, bubble wall is down and away.
1: All Sunoco fuel at the pump meets the same top-tier standards as the fuel used in NASCAR, from the track to your tank. Sunoco, the official fuel of NASCAR.
0: Ever since winning at the North Wilkesboro Speedway last month, Joey Logano and his Team Penske team have found some positive momentum. And that momentum continued on Saturday night at the Richmond Raceway in Virginia. Logano led 95 of 400 laps in the Cookout 400 to claim the victory, his second win of the season, and his third at the three-quarter mile Richmond Oval.
3: My team did a great job. Pressure was on everybody. To make the right calls, to execute the runs, to have a good pit stop there as we were, door to door, pretty much onto pit road, and tested everybody's everything we had. So
0: behind Logano at the finish was Chase Briscoe in second, Austin Cindric third, Denny Hamlin fourth, and Chase Elliott completed the top five. The fourth place finish for Hamlin opens up his championship lead to 115 points over Ryan Blaney, who finished 13th. The NASCAR Cup Series is back on track this Sunday with the running of the Dollar Tree 301 at the New Hampshire Motor Speedway. That's the Monday Morning Race Recap presented by Sunoco. I'm Kyle Rickey on the Motor Racing Network.
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5: Boy, oh boy, another beautiful week on the way around the state of Wisconsin. How you doing, everybody? Come on in. It's the fabulous Farm Babe Pam Yonke. This is the Midwest Farm Report on a Monday morning. I'm loving the forecast I'm seeing. Sunshine on the way today, highs around 78. Sunshine tomorrow, 80 degrees. Wednesday, sunshine and 82. Thursday, sunshine and 81 degrees. We do have a chance of showers Tuesday late afternoon into the evening hours. We'll find out what the odds of that moisture are when we talk with Stu Muck, our ag meteorologist, about 15 minutes down the road. If you picked up any rain over the weekend, the talk text line is open for you, 877-301-FARM. That's 877-301-3276. Maybe some of you folks have some parting comments for your county fairs. Our Juneau County Fair, our Dodge County Fair, Grant County Fair, Brown County Fair, O'Connell County Fair, just a few of them that wrapped up over the weekend. Feel free to let me know what went on. I'd love to hear. Well, we are going to be hearing this morning about the delay in the farm bill. Today, one of the state's largest dairy organizations showing its support for one of our candidates to become Wisconsin's next governor. You know, when we get caught up in these political campaigns, the farm bill does not move forward. That's problematic for a lot of Wisconsin farms that really want some certainty on where their enterprise is going down the road. Terry Barr doing a little deeper dive on that this morning, so stick around. Up next, farm safety. It's something we've got to think about every day around the farm. When accidents occur, farm rescues become very, very complicated. Kylie Allen visiting with one of the state's best when it comes to advocating for safety on the farm. Jerry Miner, chief of the Pittsville Fire Department, joining her to talk safety. That's next.
6: We want the cream of the crop. We want the cream of the crop. We want the cream of the crop.
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10: The sobering statistic from RF-Dash is that people employed in agriculture are five times more likely to die on the job than the average U.S. worker. They say non-fatal injuries are also high and estimate that the total cost of farm injuries and fatalities are $11.31 billion every single year. Jerry Miner is the chief at the Pittsville Fire Department. He tells us how rural firefighters delivering agricultural safety and health, otherwise known as RF-DASH program, aims to give first responders access to information that saves critical time and lives.
11: One of the programs that we work with in conjunction with the National Farm Medicine Center, who is based in Marshfield, is a program called RF-DASH. RF-DASH stands for Rural Firefighters Delivering Agricultural Safety and Health. We want to marry your fire department to the farms in your jurisdiction and vice versa. We want the farm community to ask us to come out to their farm and allow us time to look things over and to help you make your farm safer for your family, your employees, whomever, as well as make it safe for my firefighters that have to come out there for an incident. Part of that overall program is mapping. So we come out and we look at the farm from an aerial view and we identify things like where are the electrical shutoffs, where are the confined spaces, where are the hazardous chemicals stored. And in turn, we don't share that information with anyone. It stays within the department. We may be able to help that farm make things safer. For example, farm workshops are notorious for being full of everything. And we may be able to provide information to help get them get that cleaned up and organized so that all the hazardous stuff is in one protected area. Help us understand what your confined spaces are so that if we have to go in there after someone, we know what we need ahead of time. We can also help you prevent that incident from happening in the first place. So the goal of RF-DASH is prevent injuries on farms, get the fire department in your jurisdiction familiar with those farms. This is not a, we're not a regulatory authority here in Wisconsin. We don't have the legal authority to come onto your farm and say you need to do this and this and this. Again, you know, we want to make the farm safer for the farmer, for the family, for their employees, and for the fire departments that may have to come out to your property.
10: This information that you're collecting, is it going anywhere?
11: The information we collect goes into a secure database that's based out of Marshfield Clinic. I don't have the particular technical details of what, how, and when, but I can guarantee to you, because we've been doing this for over 10 years already, that it is a completely secure system. It's the same system that where patient records are being stored. We don't share the information with your insurance company. We don't share it with anyone else. If it's a farm in my jurisdiction, I have the access to it, or my department officers have the access to it. So it's not out there where anybody can get a hold of it. It's very secure.
10: So walk me through the difference when you get a call to a farm that has been through the program and has this recorded information versus maybe one that is not.
11: Well, one that is not is we're going into the unknown. You know, if there's a fire, that's one thing. If there's a rescue, what is it? Where is it? A farm isn't any different than any industry you might have in your jurisdiction. So if you have a paper mill, you have some type of manufacturing facility, we have confined spaces, we have machinery running, we have chemicals. And if we don't know about that ahead of time, we're trying to gain information while an incident is going on, which can slow things down. It also is more dangerous for us. If we have all that information stored and I get a call to go to your farm for any one of those situations, I can look it up while I'm en route. And when I get on scene, I can also look it up. It's electronic or you can have it in paper. With me, I pull it up on a tablet or on my phone. And I can identify, okay, if I've got a fire, where's the meeting place? That's the first thing we look for. Where's the meeting place for the farmers, for the family, for their employees? Think of a storm situation and we have buildings collapsed. Are all the employees out? Where are they supposed to be? So that's our number one priority. Beyond that, where are the utilities located? Electric and gas primarily are what we're looking at. And the list goes on from there. So it's having that information ahead of time. It's no different than seeing your doctor. Okay, they pull up your chart to look and see what kind of problems you've had in the past, and then they have a plan put in place as to how to best take care of you. Same thing for us.
10: And so you're marrying the safety of both the farm you're going to as well as your firefighters.
11: Yeah, when we do a commercial inspection, which we are required to do here in Wisconsin, we look at things in a building, for example, where are their fire extinguishers located? Are they stored properly? Have they been tested properly? Are all the exit signs marked? We also look at it as, okay, if there's an incident here at 3 a.m., how do we safely get in here? We have tools that we can leave for, you know, that give us access to buildings like Knox boxes and things like that, that have keys in them that, you know, we don't have to break down the front door. But if we need to, we will. Again, a pre-plan, when you think about pre-plan, it fits any of those descriptions. We look at the incident, we look at a piece of equipment. Where can a person possibly get injured? And we try to eliminate that before anything happens. Farmers are unique in the sense that quite often the numbers that we see of injuries on farms are really quite exaggerated because the numbers we see are not actually what's out there. You know, a farmer who has 200 acres of hay down and cuts his hand is going to wrap that thing in duct tape until he gets done, and by then he may not even go into the emergency department to have it taken care of. So we know there are more incidents out there than what's actually reported. We just know that because of the nature of the business. Again, you know, if we're in that commercial occupancy, I want to know where the hazards are so that at 3 a.m. again, there's a fire in that building. Could we have prevented that fire? Or, you know, when I have to put firefighters in a precarious area, that's a huge concern. We're used to doing it, but our safety actually comes first.
10: Well, when you're growing up and you're getting all of the general safety things, you're told that one of the first questions that 911 is going to ask you is, what is your address? I think many of us in rural communities probably take for granted that we understand what the specific name of the field and the back 40 is among our family. Does this system help eliminate at all some of that potential confusion?
11: You can add information to a mapper program. For example, we don't remap a farm every single year. Quite often we've gone back to farms and we find, oh, here's a whole nother building that wasn't there before. So there is an icon in the program that we can drop a point on and we can fill in information. Here's a brand new grain bin, okay, or something like that. The ability to update the program is there. The backside of Mapper is also where we get the farmer's input. We want the other information they have. Who's your veterinarian? The address itself, since Wisconsin seems to have so many different ways to address things, there should be a number and the road that you're on. If we know that, that should get us there immediately. Most, but I can't say all, dispatch systems in Wisconsin have enhanced capabilities now that if you call on a cell phone, make sure your cell phone allows to notify them where you are. So the GPS function should be on your phone. What happens in our system is if you're on the back 40, when you dial 911, it will pinpoint exactly where you are. That helps us tremendously. Everybody needs to know their address. We have flyers and we have actually laminated sheets now that you can put up in the barn. So where your employees who only come there to work once a day, here's all the information 911 needs. What's the problem? Where are you located? if this is a person that is in the back 40. We really like it when somebody meets us on the road, can take us back to that area. It saves time. Again, if you have, we call it local landmark nicknames, okay? We teach our dispatchers in Wood County, if somebody gives you a nickname for an intersection because it's been called that for 100 years, tell the fire department, because 9 times out of 10, there's no address related to it, but somebody on that department is going to know, oh, that's Smokey Joe's Corners. That's very valuable information. We can actually put that in the mapper, you know, with the address, you know, parentheses, Smokey Joe's Corners. So that old information is useful. You know, when I started, I was told, oh, that's the Joe Smith farm. Well, I didn't know who Joe Smith was. I wasn't born when Joe Smith owned the farm. Now I find myself doing that to my younger firefighters. Those nicknames are still valuable, and you can plug that in, too. So we tell our dispatchers, please pass that information on. It's valuable.
10: Jerry Miner, along with us, the fire chief at the Pittsville Fire Company. More information on that program can be found at rfdash.org. From the southern end of the world's longest barn in Madison, I'm Kylie Allen.
12: 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Stay tuned as Ag Meteorologist Stu Muck gives you the latest forecast in just moments, right here on the Midwest Farm Report.
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5: 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Lots of pictures from the fair activity over the weekend. 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Stu Muck, Ag Meteorologist, along with us. Boy, I'll tell you, for people that exhibited at county fairs with livestock itself, not a bad weekend at all.
20: No, very nice weekend temperature-wise, some rain Friday. Yeah, we sure had to deal with that, but the weekend turned out nice. Today, we start looking to the northwest for our next rain chance. There's a frontal boundary just edging into the western part of the Dakotas, and there's some rain in northeast North Dakota, southeast South Dakota, northeast Nebraska. That's going to try pushing east. I don't expect a major rainfall system in Wisconsin. I think we're talking about some scattered showers, maybe a thunderstorm. And it may hold off until late Tuesday in far northwest Wisconsin. Otherwise, later Tuesday night or just into early Wednesday in the far east, a couple of tenths of an inch, but all this thing really should produce around here. But the temperatures are great. They stay around normal or maybe a degree or two above, and they stay that way right through the week. I'll check the forecast details after this.
6: We want the cream of the crop. 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We want the cream of the crop.
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5: Job's pretty easy for you this week, judging by this forecast.
20: Well, I can work with that. That's not a problem. The Compeer Financial Ag Weather Update does call for a little patchy fog. You're going to see it out there in the low spots this morning. Otherwise, a mostly sunny day. A little cool, too. I see Hayward reporting in at 39 degrees this morning. And Rhinelander at 41. I expect we find the upper 70s today as our winds become north about 5. Still clear overnight, not quite that cool. Some 40s in the north, mid-50s further south with east winds at 5. Tuesday, sunshine, maybe some rain in far northwest Wisconsin late in the day. Tuesday, low 80s. Rain more likely in the nighttime. Showers, possibly a thunderstorm. And by Wednesday, we all get back to sunny skies, Pam, and low 80s or upper 70s in the north. Doesn't sound uncomfortable.
5: Rocky in Taycheeta said he put a sweatshirt on to take the trash out and feels good. 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
5: 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Let a hound dog enjoy it. We all will. See you tomorrow, Stu.
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19: We often talk about the hard data that drives modern agriculture, but what about the everyday observations of a farmer in the field? Pairing those together could prevent $150 an acre from washing away during the spring thaw. Steve Hoffman is the president of In-Depth Agronomy, and as an independent crop consultant, he works with a lot of farmer-led watershed groups to set up on-farm research plots and demonstration field days, for example. We actually caught up with him at a watershed event, and Steve, during your presentation, I could not help but wonder if you have any work-life balance at all, if you're doing research experiments in your spare time.
29: You know, I've come to realize that there's two kinds of important data. There's the measured data, the numbers the researchers spend their time on, but then there's the kind of data that farmers and agronomists are collecting all the time, and I'd call that observed data. And what we really need to do is use both of those kinds of data to make informed decisions.
19: So tell me, what got you putting samples in bags, throwing them in the freezer, and doing some stuff in your own kitchen? And can you explain that for us?
29: Yeah, so all of us in ag realize that phosphorus delivered to surface water is a problem. That's what causes algae blooms. And we recognize in agriculture that we're part of that problem. So we're constantly trying to figure out how can we lessen our footprint on water quality. And it's just, you know, through observations, thinking about this and that, and what about dead crop residue? Does that have the potential to deliver nutrients to surface water when we've got frozen soil and snow melt? And that's what led me to start doing those kinds of experiments.
19: And remind us why farmers use cover crops in the first place.
29: Yeah, so cover crops are really a great practice. Number one, protecting the soil, holding it in place, greatly reducing erosion. And then, you know, for the past decade or so, this idea of soil health has really come to light, and it really makes sense. It's a real thing. There's healthy soil, and then there's soil that doesn't have much life in it. So cover crops really helps with soil health. But at the same time, we need to start thinking about what condition that cover crop is during this critical period of frozen soil and snow melt.
19: So while some growers were discouraged that maybe their cover crops might also be leaching some nutrients, Steve says it is good news that we continue to learn more about agriculture practices and continue to fine-tune them and keep nutrients on the field. So by choosing the right winter cover, you can keep things intact through the spring thaw. Steve Hoffman, along with us, president of In-Depth Agronomy. For the Midwest Farm Report, I'm Stephanie Hoff.
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5: So today, one of the state's more powerful dairy organizations throwing its support behind one of the candidates for governor. That's well and good, but while a lot of folks are out on the campaign trail, business is not getting done at the state capitol, or the nation's capitol for that matter. A lot of Wisconsin farms are caught not knowing what the future of a farm bill is going to look like. And there's some very important, tangible decisions in that farm bill that dictate how their business will move forward. Where do we stand? Is Farm Bill 2.0 going to get done by the end of the calendar year? Terry Barr is going to join us on a Monday morning with a little deeper dive on where we stand. Are we optimistic, pessimistic about getting that tremendous piece of legislation done? So glad you're along with us on a Monday morning. I am the fabulous Farm Babe Pam Yonke. This is the Midwest Farm Report. What's on your mind this morning? Why don't you give me an update? How is your garden growing? I imagine by now you're ready to share with friends and neighbors some of the bounty in your garden. Any good recipes? We're working on cooking and preserving stories in the bullpen right now. If you've got a suggestion, I'd love to hear from you. Talk text line, the best way to communicate with us. That's 877-301-FARM. 877-301-3276. So today, 24th day of August. What can I tell you? This one, kind of interesting for anybody that's done any traveling in Italy. Along the southeast coast of Italy, Mount Vesuvius. On this day, back in 79 AD, the previously dormant Mount Vesuvius started erupting right around noon and continued for basically 18 hours. Basically, there was a community of about 20,000 people that lived in Pompeii, considered a real mecca for merchants, manufacturers, and especially farmers because they had very rich soil in that region. A lot of vineyards, a lot of orchards from the records that we see. Well, Mount Vesuvius started to erupt and literally decimated that entire community. One of the people that documented some of it was just 17 years of age and was the next town over. It basically killed people because of the clouds of ash and the pumice that was in the air. And then, of course, the toxic gas that poured into the city. Mount Vesuvius started to erupt on this day back in 79 AD. On this day in 1975, the band Queen went into

0: ever go anywhere because it ran almost 6 minutes in length. And nobody in radio at that time played a song that long. I don't know about you, but Bohemian Rhapsody is on one of my playlists that I almost always turn to. That started on this day back in 1975. Some happy birthdays for you this morning. Happy birthday to Marlee Matlin. She is an actress that is deaf and has been an advocate for people that are deaf, still having all the opportunities everybody else does. She's 61 today. Comedian Dave Chappelle, 53. Rupert Grint, who plays Harry Potter's best friend Ron Weasley, turns 38 today. We've got some sport icons you'll probably recognize as well. Happy birthday to former Cowboys coach Mike Shanahan, 74. And baseball great Cal Ripken Jr. turned 66 years young today, and now you know. Well, from time to time here on the Midwest Farm Report, we like to introduce you to some of the agribusiness partners we have the pleasure of working with. This morning, I wanted to take a moment and introduce you to Josh Pipping, owner and operator of JP Tank. They are folks that work with farms on NRCS projects that involve lagoons, waste storage tanks, feed storage, digesters, really anything of a concrete nature. They'll come in, put a plan together, and make sure that your NRCS funding goes through smoothly. In fact, Josh Pipping says that's one of the things they're most proud of, being able to seamlessly work with government officials that may have your grant monies to get your project done.
1: That's correct. Yes. So our round tanks are NRCS pre-approved, which basically means it is a rubber stamp when it comes to them getting their funding when they're putting in one of our tanks. So every project is designed specific for that farm, but it's essentially an engineering guideline that it's going to look the same on paper every single time. The only thing that changes is the size the rebar or whatever for that specific job.
0: And so you're happy to work on the front end of a project to make sure there's no holdup when it comes to some of these grant approvals or things like that.
1: Absolutely. Yes. And so that's one of the things that we offer is just being able to help the farmer through that process. If they are looking at potentially doing a waste storage project and it's going to involve funding, NRCS funding, talking with us early in the project helps them tremendously because we can kind of walk them through the process. We've been through it so many times.
0: Yeah, they're always willing to troubleshoot what your project is, the ground that you're working with, and the programs that are available. Thank you, Josh. Josh Pipping, owner and operator of JP Tank. Again, working with you to provide you with pre-approved NRCS facilities like lagoons, feed storage, digesters, waste storage tanks. If you've got a concrete project coming up, why don't you check out their website for more? 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Markets are next, in fact, brought to you by JP Tank. And another story on the way. The Pro Farmer Crop Tour wrapped up its estimates on Friday in Minnesota, and it looks like for the first time in 3 years, no record-breaking yields. We'll tell you about that next.
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0: Well, the numbers are in, and compared to the past 3 years, the Pro Farmer Crop Tour is not looking for a record breaker. Fellow farm broadcaster Andy Peterson gives us

0: the summation.
1: A little smaller is the 2026 Pro Farmer National Corn Yield Estimate, which analysts are projecting at 173.2 bushels per acre. Total crop production of 15.344 billion bushels.
2: Really, across the board, we're seeing smaller crops based on the oil samples for each state. Was below a year ago, and the eastern side of the Corn Belt, we expected to see some higher yields than a year ago, but we basically came in below across the board.
1: Pro Farmer economist and Eastern Crop Tour lead Lane Acree says it's the first time in three growing seasons where a record yield has not been projected, with the bushels per acre estimate for this growing season about 5% below 2025 levels. Coming into Crop Tour, he adds the expectation was that the Iowa crop would make up for poor weather in Indiana and Illinois.
2: Well, that spread is 20 bushels in a few of the top producing states on the eastern side. It's a heavy weight for Iowa to carry, and the western side of the state was just too drought stricken for that one section north of Highway 20 to really make it up.
1: Soybeans, though, he says, were a bright spot, with Pro Farmer projecting a 53.3 bushel per acre national average yield, up slightly from 2025, but down about a bushel from 2024. Total production estimated at 4.57 billion bushels. I'm Andy Peterson.
0: Wow, interesting, Andy. Thank you. So if you missed those numbers, let me tell you again. Pro Farmer Crop Tour coming out with an average expectation on soybeans of 53.3 bushel to the acre on average on corn, 173.2 bushel to the acre on average. And like you said, first time in three growing season where a record yield is not being predicted. What do you think? Go ahead. Talk text line is open to you, 877-301-FARM. Will Wisconsin kind of buck that trend? 877-301-3276. On a Monday morning right now, our markets are a little bit mixed. December new crop corn's up a dime at 518. November soybeans are down 8 at 1231. September wheat currently 9 cents higher, 690 a bushel. Friday barrel cheese was unchanged. 40-pound block cheese dropped a half, 152 and 3 quarters. Well, double A butter, that gained 3 1/4 cents at 146 and a quarter per pound.
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0: 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Lots of ground to cover with him. Milk production figures for July came out on Friday. What did he see? And the newsmaker is the president and a Truth Social post about a 90-day waiver he is proposing for out-of-quota tariffs for imported beef up to 300,000 metric ton, which is a lot of beef coming into the United States from outside our borders. It's all designed to lower your cost of beef, but the beef producers have a little something to say about that. Those are just a couple of the topics we'll discuss with John Heinberg tomorrow morning. We're continuing to keep an eye on Washington, D.C. Fingers crossed that we're going to get a Farm Bill 2.0 completed before the end of the calendar year. Is that just a pipe dream? Could it really happen? Terry Barr did a little deeper dive to find out what the odds are of a Farm Bill 2.0.
9: The Senate Agriculture Committee failed to advance a new farm bill earlier this month, leaving farmers once again waiting for lawmakers to find a way forward. So why did this latest attempt fail, and could lawmakers take another run at it anytime soon? I asked Mike Strands, Vice President of Advocacy for the National Farmers Union, to explain where things stand.
10: In early August, the Senate Committee on Agriculture, Nutrition, and Forestry took up the Farm Bill, which is about a 900-page long piece of legislation, debated it, made some amendments to it, and then ultimately failed to advance it out of the committee.
9: Why did this happen? What was in the bill that they just couldn't advance it?
10: Big piece of the Farm Bill is on how farmers, ranchers, growers, people in production agriculture, how they are provided with a bit of a safety net to make sure that if disasters strike, if crop failures occur, if prices go down or input costs go up, that there's some sort of backstop for them on the financial side of things. That's one part of the Farm Bill, and it's probably what we think of most. But it's not the biggest part in terms of the dollars involved, or really politically for that matter at this point. There's a big chunk of the Farm Bill that's dedicated to helping people who need access to food through the Supplemental Nutrition Assistance Program. That accounts for the bulk of the Farm Bill spending. But there's also very important programs in the Farm Bill related to conservation, to making sure farmers have the tools to continue to be the best stewards of the environment. There are programs in there related to rural development, to helping communities like many of those across Wisconsin to be strong and have access to infrastructure and essential services. There's programs in the Farm Bill related to forestry, to biotechnology, to horticulture. There's all sorts of stuff in the Farm Bill, and it brings together a lot of constituencies, a lot of different interest groups, usually. What happened with this Farm Bill was that failed to get a bipartisan show of support. Typically, issues related to agriculture and all these other topics bring people from both sides of the aisle together. But there have been increasing moves to greater and greater partisanship in Farm Bill processes. There's a lot of reasons for that, but I think ultimately what the Farm Bill came down to was that the Senate Republicans found themselves in an interesting spot. They are in the majority, and they have a 12 to 11 seat advantage in the Senate Agriculture Committee. Well, there's one Republican who wasn't available to be at the markup, and that's Senator Mitch McConnell of Kentucky. With his health issues, he wasn't there. So it was a deadlocked committee, and you need to have a majority vote to get out. Democrats didn't come along with Republicans on the bill because Republican plans still would shift a large chunk of the Supplemental Nutrition Assistance Program costs onto states. State governments will have to start covering those expenses in new ways in the coming years. That was part of the reconciliation bill that passed back in 2025, or what many people call the One Big Beautiful Bill Act. So the lingering acrimony from that, partnered with not a lot of big changes on the farm program side, it wasn't enough to build a bipartisan coalition, and thus the Farm Bill stalled out in the Senate Ag Committee. That doesn't mean it's done, but it's just the latest setback in a Farm Bill process that's taken more than 3 years at this point. We're due for an upgrade, or due for an update, at least, and preferably an upgrade of that, I guess.
9: I'm talking with Mike Strands, and Mike is the Vice President of Advocacy for the National Farmers Union. Mike, are you hearing from members, and are they upset about this lack of movement?
10: What we're hearing from Farmers Union members is that we do need a Farm Bill, but we certainly need the right Farm Bill. What I mentioned before about the last one was 8 years ago, farm policy can do a lot better than what's talked about in the Senate Farm Bill. We do need to see a Farm Bill get done, but we also need to make sure it's the right one.
9: Could we see movement when they come back to the Hill?
10: Yeah. So when Congress comes back in early to mid-September, the Senate Agriculture Committee is set to meet early that week. It might be September 14th, 15th, 16th, somewhere in there. And it's still unclear exactly which version of the bill they're going to bring up. It's important to note during that markup in the Senate Ag Committee back in early August, there were some good amendments included in there. Good signs of progress. There is more money allocated to helping build connections between farmers and local institutions. There's a real popular program that was cut early in 2025, would receive some dollars under the Farm Bill. There is another policy that would reinstate mandatory country of origin labeling for beef. A real basic consumer transparency thing that's even more important at a time when imports from places like Argentina are on the rise. We should label that. Consumers want to see it. Farmers want to show it. It's not mandatory in the U.S. right now, and it should be. So that was added to the Farm Bill. So there's some good things in there. We're hopeful that that version of the bill can come back up, maybe see some adjustments, improvements, and perhaps it can move on from there. We expect the Senate Ag Committee to reconvene in mid-September and take another run at it.
9: Now, the Senate Agriculture Committee, as you heard, could get another opportunity when Congress returns in September. If you're watching the process, the question now isn't just whether lawmakers can pass a farm bill. It's whether they can agree on a bill that addresses the realities of agriculture in 2026. For the Midwest Farm Report, I'm Terry Barr.
3: This is the Midwest Farm Report with Pam Jahnke.
0: Yeah, I know. 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
31: Well, preseason game number 2 for the Packers is in the books. They would win 33-13 over the Denver Broncos at Mile High. Jordan Love would play in one series, a 12-play, 63-yard touchdown drive, capped off by an 11-yard touchdown throw to Marshawn Lloyd. And rookie kicker Trey Smack continues to shine in Denver. He went 4-for-4, including 2 from 51 and 59. Head coach Matt LaFleur talks on his kicker.
32: Feel great, but same thing. Just got to go do it again. So, I mean, that's life in the National Football League. You're only as good as your last performance, and he's just got to continue to be consistent.
31: The Packers will now have their final preseason game Friday night when they host the Arizona Cardinals. Turning to Wisconsin football, yesterday saw them wrap their fall camp. It was their final practice. Now they shift their attention to the season opening matchup against Notre Dame at Lambeau Field on September 6th. The Badgers currently sit as 20.5-point underdogs to the Fighting Irish and are projected to finish 12th in the Big Ten Conference. That's out of 18 teams.
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31: The Milwaukee Brewers could not complete the sweep of the Atlanta Braves as they played in Williamsport, Pennsylvania for the Little League Classic. The Crew would lose 4-2. Starting pitcher Shane Drohan would take the loss, going 5 innings, giving up 8 hits and 2 earned runs while striking out 5. And offensively, both Jake Bowers and Larice Lara would collect an RBI. The Brewers, who sit 6 games above the Cubs for first place in the NL Central, will now fly out to New York and take on the Mets tonight at 6:10. For the Wisconsin Sports Zone Network, I'm Ebo.
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0: I see you creeping. Coming up on this Monday. Hope everyone had a great weekend. I know I had a fantastic weekend. Again, another weekend where the air seemed a little just crisper. The sun a little more brighter. The energy just a little more palpable. The vibes immaculate. Another weekend that just felt all was right in the world. Why can that be? Well, let's go back to the previous weekend. You had Packers on Thursday going against the Steelers, and starters played one series. It ended in a field goal. They scored. It was two field goals that drive. Both were through the uprights. And like, all right, starters look kind of good, but something else looked a little better. And then you go on to Friday that just occurred. And something was a little sweeter because of it. Yeah, the Packers, they did win this time, 33-13 over the Denver Broncos at Mile High. But also that first drive, instead of a field goal this time, there was a touchdown pass. Jordan Love gets in and 12 plays. Caps off the drive with a touchdown to Marshawn Lloyd. Like, okay, there's a running back. He's only played one game in 2 years. And with legality issues circling Josh Jacobs and not sure what else is behind him, you're like, could this guy be the number two? Could he be the number one if called upon? But was that it? Or was it the fact that of the woes we've had for a couple of years now, special teams-wise, that it can't be a coincidence that the first weekend heading in after a preseason game, and this one heading into the weekend after a preseason game, that it can't be no that the kicker makes everything feel so much better. It can't be no. Trey Smack again. Perfect. Perfecto. Trey Smack hitting from everywhere. They say savoir-faire is everywhere. Trey Smack is hitting from everywhere.
1: One that was wiped out due to penalty. Snap and the kick on the way. Wow, Trey Smack is money.
0: Wow.
1: Rookie out of Florida. The Packers use a sixth-round draft pick on the kicker who really...
0: Wow, Trey Smack is money. Trey Smack now 7 for 7 on field goals, 4 for 4 on field goals of 50 plus yards. That, my friend, I do believe is why the air a little crisper, the sun a little brighter, the energy palpable, the vibes immaculate. Trey Smack that. He knows what it's like to hit a ball through the uprights, even if it is from 57, 58. Hell, we'll do it from 59, because Trey Smack is what?
1: And the kick on the way. Wow, Trey Smack is money.
0: Wow, Trey Smack is money. He's money. Trey Smack, yes. Trey Smack, 59 yards out. I'm so mile high. It's just Matt LaFleur afterwards when Trey Smack hit that one to go up 20-10 on the Broncos. Matt LaFleur was all smiles. Matt LaFleur was all smiles. Now, there is a way to... Now, Matt LaFleur, speaking of him and the new Packers special teams coordinator, Cam McCord, they're trying to keep this guy grounded, which is hard to do when you're so high, so mile high. You got, and Trey Smack himself is keeping himself grounded. Afterwards, Matt LaFleur was talking to the media, obviously. And Matt LaFleur, you heard it in the Sports Flash right there. Matt LaFleur's like, yeah, he did it. But the NFL is, what have you done for me lately? The NFL is, you got to do it again, Trick. Do it again, Smack. Do it again. Because if you're not doing it again, making your kicks, then what's the point? You know, Matt LaFleur, do it again. Do it again. Do it again. Do it again. Matt LaFleur talking about it here.
2: Do it again. So, do it again. Great, but same thing. He's got to go do it again. So, I mean, that's life in the National Football League. You're only as good as your last performance, and he's just got to continue to be consistent.
0: You're only as good as your last performance. Well, his last performance, he was perfect, just like his performance before that, perfect. Packers special teams coordinator Cam McCord said on Trace Mack, and I quote, he's had two good games, but they're only two games. And I'll even up the ante here. They're only two preseason games, okay? Only two preseason games.
3: He's had two good games, but they're only two games.
4: But it's still a long way to go. Obviously, we're going to get a chance this week to actually kick in the stadium we play in, so that's going to be really good too. But when you're looking back on it, you're just trying to stay even keel and making progress.
0: I love the preseason because, listen, starters, Jordan Love, one drive, got a touchdown, great. Practice how you play, though. When it comes to preseason, their third and final game coming up here against the Cardinals at Lambeau, Matt LaFleur versus Mike LaFleur. For the preseason, we're looking for guys to, you know, step up. Starters, you're already much pretty assured what's going to happen right there, even though Matt LaFleur says there's a competition in every position, yada, yada, yada. But rookie kicker, Trace Mack, a bunch of woes, my favorite storyline of training camp. I'm heavily invested into the kicker, okay? I'm in. I'm all in. 608-321-1670. Let's see, we have fall camp now over for Wisconsin football. That finished yesterday. We'll have Jesse Temple from Badger Connect today at 8:30. They're preparing for Notre Dame, the Fightin' Irish at Lambeau. And Brewers could not complete the sweep of the Braves, had to travel to Williamsport, Pennsylvania, to take on the Braves to finish off their series. Did not win. And now they fly to New York after that to take on the Mets starting tonight. Brewers up 6 on the Cubs. And speaking of the Cubs, what an epic collapse the other night. We'll have to laugh at that and fly the L. All right, 608-321-1670. Kick us off, line one.
5: Yo,
0: Kinger. Good morning, brother.
5: Morning. Yeah, so close, but yet, you know, 2 out of 3 ain't so bad, I guess, for the crew.
0: Meatloaf.
5: And, well, it does hurt a little bit, because if they would have got the sweep, they would have won the season series against the Braves. They would have owned the tiebreaker. Nope, now they split. They 3-3, and I didn't look that deep on who owns the tiebreaker now. So hopefully it doesn't come down to that.
0: Hopefully.
5: But, and for the most part, you know, they played a decent game. Obviously, they left too many men on base. Mm. They had a couple errors that gave up, that scored some runs. Mm. But I will say, bottom ninth, really thought when Wild Bill was up there, cracked that one to deep center, that was going to be gone, but we all know walk-offs aren't that exciting anyways.
0: Yeah,
5: so what's the point?
0: Hey, you know, that's just baseball, though.
5: Yeah, that's baseball. So, but, yeah, I truly believe game was in Milwaukee, like it should have been. Mm. They would have got the sweep, but, you know, yeah, again, that's baseball.
0: That's baseball. They got to appease the kids. That's baseball.
5: All right. Is it really appeasing the kids, or just the commissioner and that just wants to, you know, tote them around?
0: Hey, you know, that's baseball.
5: Yeah, because, I mean, you got that in baseball. Did you see who they're going to have next year? I don't think anyone's going to show up by the looks of it.
0: Who?
5: The Toronto Blue Jays and the Scrubbies.
0: Yeah, that's tough.
5: So, I know that's baseball.
0: That's
5: so
0: baseball, though.
5: But that's if baseball happens. That's if baseball happens next year, you know.
0: That's a big if, Kinger, you
5: at
0: know.
5: At that point.
0: That's a big if, bud.
5: So, but, you know, we got to worry about this season right now. They got today off. They go fly a few more 100 miles to New York to start a now 16-game row in a row.
0: Yeah, they better cherish this day, this off day today, you know.
5: Right.
0: And
5: they got the Mets, right?
0: Right.
5: They got the Mets, come back home, take on the Texas Rangers, and then it's the Cubbies. We got to go to Chicago. Take them on for four games, and then you never know how that race in the Central, how it might tighten or, get a little bigger, expand.
0: Did you watch the Cubs absolutely blow it the other night, Kinger? By chance?
5: The funny thing is that I caught when they took the lead, and then I had to start work, so I missed it. And later on, so, the Mariners came right back like the Lord intended.
0: Just as the good Lord intended, right?
5: Because PCA, he got caught in a double play, but then the Cubs hit back-to-back home runs and got another run. They take the lead. They're all happy, this and that. But here comes the ninth. Mariners, they get one run in, and then two-run home run, walk it off, boom. It felt great.
0: Right?
5: To see that happen. But then, they try to do their best Brewers impersonation yesterday and only score 19 runs and give up two. You can't shut them out? Come on now.
0: Hey, that's baseball.
5: But then, Packer side things, Trace Mack, I'm excited for him too. Nailed a 59-yarder. Perfect so far. But like I said, it's only two games, and it's only preseason. Now, wait until regular season rolls around. I hope it doesn't happen, where games on the line, crucial playoff contention and determination and all that, high-pressure situation, and it just drifts off to the right. And it's like, here we go again.
0: Right?
5: Or, early in the game, this extra point is. I hope it doesn't happen. I'm not trying to bring any bad juju, knock on wood.
0: No.
5: But we all know what's going to happen. Once he misses one, the cheeseheads come out and the boo birds will be booing.
0: Yeah. Sometimes booing does work, though. Sometimes.
5: Yeah, we know that for a fact.
0: Sometimes.
5: So, but hey.
0: Hey.
5: That's football.
0: Kinger, anything else? You have a good weekend? You sound a little more upbeat and cheery this go around.
5: Well, yeah, a little bit. I mean, all that winning, but yesterday was still disappointment on the big stage, ESPN, prime time, and, they just had to poop the bed.
0: Oh, well, what are you going to do? That's baseball.
5: Yeah, right.
0: That's baseball.
5: But at least 81 wins, still best record in baseball. So, they won't have a losing record. So that's a little plus side, but still, overreact. Yeah. They should have won. Stupid MLB trying to do all that stuff, blah, blah, blah.
0: Yeah. Any thoughts on you been paying attention to the WNBA at all, Kinger? Just curious.
5: What's ever been coming across my feed? I saw what was it, yesterday or Saturday with They got kicked out.
0: Still does not trip my trigger, Still doesn't.
5: But that's not even.
0: That's basketball,
5: That's basketball. But no, here. But Toronto, they just introduced two new mascots for their team, if you didn't hear.
0: That came across my timeline. I chuckled and then moved on with my life.
5: Right? Yeah, because, all these politically correct. This poke the bear and this and that.
0: This turtle mascot loves soft shell tacos. It's like okay.
5: Yes, but
0: that's the funniest part about it.
5: Oh no. You hear their pronouns?
0: I did, but it's just like okay. We love wink soft shell tacos. It's a mascot.
5: Yeah.
0: Who cares? So. Like what? Kinger, we love you, buddy.
5: Yeah, you have a good day.
0: You too.
5: Adios, muchacho.
0: See you, Kinger. You're a treasure and a treat. You know that? Line two, good morning.
6: What's up, pervert?
0: Market up and early, Market Plunger. Wow, what's going on, brother?
6: This is not early.
0: Well, it's not early for me either.
6: Yeah.
0: This is just a day. This is late. If anything, I'm ready for my first lunch,
6: I know. I just left to go get something to eat. I've been up since like 3.
0: What the hell you been doing? Tending your garden? You got a headlamp on out there?
6: Yeah. Gardening, working, doing fun
0: Dude,
6: stuff.
0: Market plunger. I gotta come buy tomatoes from you. We were at the farmer's market yesterday in the north side, and we're a little. They're selling tomatoes right now by the pound. So these nice little tomatoes, put three of them on. It was $10 for three tomatoes. And I'm like, this is not happening, dude. So Jen took one of them off, and it was still like $5, but we wanted BLTs. So we were just like, whatever, you know, and you're supporting local farmers. So we're like, fine. We'll pay like, it was like $5.25 for two tomatoes. It's because they're doing pound them. Like, we got to wait till later in the season. My gosh.
6: Were they big ones?
0: Yeah. I mean, they weren't huge, but they weren't, you know, they were decently sized, but I was like $10 for three tomatoes. Like, you're out of your mind.
6: Yeah, that would be like $5, $4 out of my house. Like, wow, that's nuts.
0: I know. It was crazy.
6: I haven't been, so I've never like go and check the prices or anything. And people come by and they're like, you're so cheap. I'm like, really? Am I really? Like,
0: well, because we got this nice Madison sourdough loaf, and then we had some lettuce that we had from a farmer's market, you know, and then we're like, oh, let's just get some, it's really nice bacon that we had from a friend, and we're like, oh, let's get some tomatoes for BLTs. And then it was $10 for three. Like, all right, we're going to have to wait here.
6: That's absolutely absurd.
0: I know. Anyways, enough about our tomatoes. What's up, brother?
6: Nada, man. So what do we got, a week and a half until it starts? Was next Thursday? Is that when Monk starts?
0: Monk starts on...
6: the 4th or the 5th?
0: I think it's the 3rd. The 3rd.
6: The 3rd. Is it still a Thursday this year?
0: Oh, of course. Thursday 6 to 7. Okay. Live Monks of Southern Prairie, Thorson and Heilprin with Market Plunger.
6: Yes. And it's next Thursday, I guess. That's pretty sweet.
0: Is that next Thursday?
6: It is, yeah. Today's the 24th. So, yeah, it is next Thursday.
0: Damn, dude. Yeah, then I'm going.
6: Trace Mack.
0: Sorry.
6: He's just running things. You're going to Glacier, you said?
0: Yes, I'm going to Glacier on the 5th, and I'll be back on the. What's that Wednesday? I'll be back on the 9th.
6: We're already starting Monks, and you're already going on.
0: No, I'm not missing any. I'm not missing any. I'm gone in between those.
6: Glacier is amazing. Have you ever been there before?
0: Yeah, when I was a kid, yeah. I haven't done it when I was a kid.
6: Yeah, I used to go up there all the time. That was my stomping ground to college. Well, no, I mean, it was like an hour and a half away, but still. Yeah.
0: We're flying awesome. Into Cali Sport?
6: Kalispell?
0: Kalispell.
6: Yeah, they're like redneck rich up there. It's really funny. Like they're it's like wealthy, like not super wealthy, but still fairly wealthy up there.
0: Yeah,
6: and they're all like rednecks though. It's a riot.
0: Yeah,
6: like they truly are. Even the lawyers are like rednecks.
0: Well, I mean, you know, it comes with the territory. Good times. Imagine.
6: Good times. Yeah, I wrecked my friend. I didn't wreck my friend's car. I did $900 worth of damage to his hood in college, and his. Parents were both lawyers in Kalispell, and they sued me for $10,000. The car wasn't even worth $1,500.
0: What did you do?
6: I called my dad. My dad called them up, and they called back, and they're like, yeah, we apologize.
0: No, what'd you do to the car?
6: Oh, nothing. It was.
0: What do you mean nothing?
6: So it was icy, right? It was literally nothing. It was a dent. It was icy, and I came up to a stop sign, and I slipped on the ice. And I hit the stop sign pole going like 5 miles an hour. It was literally a dent. $900 for everything.
0: And the redneck lawyer sued you for ten.
6: $10,000 they wanted. He was my roommate.
0: It's almost as crazy as the price of tomatoes right now. Jeez.
6: Oh my God. So yeah, that's Kalispell. My roommate's parents sued me for $10,000 over $900 to a $1,500 car. Yeah, but once my dad caught wind of that, they literally called and apologized. They were like, I'm sorry. He probably like was like, I'm coming after you. I'm going to come out there and get you. Yeah, it was funny. I was like 18 years old, you know, getting that. It was terrifying, but.
0: Yeah, but anyways, Trace Mack, huh?
6: Yeah, bro.
0: Yeah. Awesome. Stuff. Yeah, well, get ready for Monks and Sun Prairie again, Market Plunger, all right?
6: Excellent. I'll see you there.
0: Hey, brother. Much love. See you. Smells good in here. I'm not talking about the sandwich you're eating. Arch, you got a little cologne on?
7: Mm-mm.
0: Oh. Well, whatever it is, it smells good. It happened that it smelled like that when you walked in. Feel a little deodorant, RJ? A little new?
7: I did put deodorant on, yeah.
0: Enticing.
7: Yeah.
0: Okay. Welcome. I have some bad news for you coming up, RJ.
7: No.
0: Like, bad news. Like, it's not terrible, but for today and maybe tomorrow, it's bad news.
7: Uh-oh.
0: I'll explain when we come right back.

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0: Well, if you're an avid listener of this show, which, I mean, everyone is, there's something called the moth to the flame. When a moth sees a flame alight, it goes directly to it. It can't help itself. When RJ comes into the studio, he says hello. Like a moth to the flame, Scott runs to his phone and he calls for music trivia. I have some awful, terrible news. Well, first, let me clear the air. Scott is alive and well. This is his favorite band, Boston. So, Scotty, this is for you. I think he's listening right now. Scott messaged me last night and multiple times already this morning to remind me that he wants to apologize to everyone. Hi, Ebo. Tell everyone hi. And I'm sorry. No trivia for the next couple of days, maybe. My phone broke. Sorry. Talk soon. Scott, though resourceful as he is, then asked me, how about we do Facebook Live? Scott, it's not set up that way to do it like that. And then Scott did say, here's an idea. What if I send you a song via Messenger and you guess the artist, and then I'll tell you if you're right or wrong?
1: Why didn't he just send us a list?
0: So what Scott's idea was, he would DM me an artist. He would DM me a song. We would then guess the song over the radio, and then he would go back to his messenger and tell us if we were right or wrong. Scotty, here's what we're going to do, Scott. Just get your phone fixed, and we'll reconvene when your phone... We don't need... Scott, this is for you, buddy. In honor of Scott's absence, Boston, his favorite band. That guitar tone, almost as silky smooth as Scott's voice. And Scott, another question is, you can't find a landline? We once had a listener, Charlie Down the Middle Johnson, a.k.a. the Casino Kid.
1: Called multiple times.
0: A.k.a. Karaoke Kid. A.k.a. the Little Weirdo. A.k.a. Chester Markle. A.k.a. Chucky. Charlie, rest in peace to the AKA. Kid. He had so many nicknames. Charlie died, unfortunately. Charlie has found... If there was a will, there was a way, Scott. I think Charlie, and this is no offense to anyone else listening, I love every single one of you, but I do believe Charlie was the most dedicated of all the listeners. He would call in probably 20 to 30 times a show, on air and off air. And Charlie called us from detox. Charlie called us from his hospital bed. Charlie called us from his landlord's little office. Charlie once lost his phone drunkenly going to Chicago to go gamble, only to find out there were no casinos there, lost his cell phone somewhere on a bus, and called us from a payphone. Why us? I have no idea. I would have called someone that helped come get a ride. But Charlie's called us from hospital beds, from detox, from his landlord's office, from a payphone downtown Chicago, all annihilated drunk, by the way. Well, there is a will, there is a way. So, Scott... If there truly is a will, there is a way. I don't have access to a phone, Scott. Just messaged me. Sorry. That's okay, Scott. We will reconvene whenever your phone gets fixed, okay? And for the meantime, I know all of us, and I can speak for every single person that listens around this time, we will miss you dearly. Dearly and truly. All right, 608-321-1670, unless you're Scott. RJ, I want you to tease this a little bit. RJ went to the Brewers game on Saturday.
1: Sure did.
0: RJ messaged me. Do you want to say what it is that you messaged me? Or do you want to just say something? What do you want? It's your story. I don't want to steal it.
1: Well, I mean, something happened to me that was very traumatizing at the Brewer game on Saturday.
0: How traumatizing was it?
1: I'm still thinking about it.
0: RJ was traumatized at the Brewers game on Saturday. What inning was this at, RJ?
1: What time did you? 2:55. So we were probably around
0: the fourth, fifth inning.
1: Yeah.
0: You did see a win for the Milwaukee Brewers.
1: Yeah.
0: They could have swept if they didn't have to go to that Little League.
1: Williamson. How many games they play in Las Vegas? 3, 4?
0: Yeah, and then they lose a series there in that dumbass stadium. So I don't think it was a stadium.
1: They have a losing record in minor league stadiums this year.
0: So as RJ was seeing, you know, Logan Henderson go 6, giving up, you know, 5 hits, but only 1 earned run, striking on 4. Chad Patrick, D.L. Hall, Aaron Ashby closing it up. And you saw William Contreras.
1: Yeah.
0: Jake Bowers with the home run of the season.
1: Yeah.
0: Jake Bowers hit a ball so hard that... that it sent echoes throughout time, okay?
1: Throughout time. All right.
0: Jake Bowers hit a ball so hard, Rawlings' great ancestors felt it. All right? RJ was there for that, but it wasn't ruined by your traumatic experience, was
1: it? No, it was not.
0: Okay. You're just still thinking about it.
1: Yeah.
0: Listen, baseball is a crazy sport, and a lot of crazy things happen during a baseball season.
1: Mm-hmm.
0: And your years of being a baseball fan and going to games has what it is you're about to tell us coming up here, is that ever... anything like that ever happened to you?
1: No. Never has.
0: No.
1: Yeah, never has happened.
0: No. You saw history. You saw Jake Bowers crush a ball so hard, it ripped a hole in the ozone layer, RJ.
1: Yeah, sure did.
0: And then you were trauma. And something so egregious happened to you in that game, too, that you can't stop thinking about it.
1: I can't. Like, it's still there. I don't know if I'll ever...
0: Well, like, we're here. We'll hear for you.
1: Multiple, and my buddies all saw it, and they told me to get over it. Like, I don't know.
0: It's a get over it, man. And you, I'm like, I can't. I literally can't.
1: Because we went to a couple of bars after the game, and
0: were you just on edge the whole time?
1: Yeah.
0: Well,
1: and they told me to settle down, get over it.
0: We'll come right back.

0: Get up. Get up, get out of here. Gone. Jake the Rake Bowers, Saturday. I love the internet. Because you can just put something on there and people believe it. People just want to be
1: people believe it.
0: Viral.
1: Yeah.
0: I saw this and I was like, yes, I love this. This is what it's all about. Jake the Rake Bowers. RJ, while RJ was in attendance, by the way, on Saturday.
1: Was.
0: There. Before it had to have been right before or around when your traumatic experience happened to you, RJ. This is the third inning, bottom of the third. It had to have been around the time that your story starts unfolding.
1: It was a little after that.
2: From Perez. Bowers, center field, that's on the barrel. He's watching, and it's flying. Jake Rakes! And the Brewers have the lead!
0: Jake Rakes. Electric. After that happened, I saw on Twitter, and I was like, I'm going to save this because it's amazing. This is from Stat Facts, which is S-T-A-T-F-A-X. They're a parody account of Stat Facts.
1: Obviously.
0: Jake Bowers hit this baseball 513 feet with an exit velocity of 160.5 miles per hour. Both are Major League Baseball records. People were like, wow, Jake Bowers with the home run of the season. I heard it went Mach 3. Ripped a hole in the ozone layer.
1: You know what Mach 3 is, right?
0: Faster than Mach 2. You know what Mach is, right?
1: You know what Mach is, correct?
0: There's throwback to a Scotty. I wish Scott had a phone so he could tell us what Mach is again.
1: Yeah.
0: No, but actually, RJ, the two-run shot from Jake the Rake. It traveled 413 feet.
1: Oh, nice.
0: with an exit velocity of 106. But man, does that sound provocative, right?
1: It does.
0: Gets the people going. 513 feet. The 160. Jake the Rake, dude. All right, RJ, you're going to unveil this story coming up here. It's not going to be right now. I don't want to.

0: gonna be hard for you, is it? Like,
1: no.
0: Okay.
1: It'd just be okay.
0: From the highest of highs to seeing Jake Bowers hit that bomb to RJ being like, what in the hell is going on around here? Mass confusion. 608-321-1670. Brewers could not complete the sweep, though. Lose yesterday in the Little League Classic. The Miz was ripping Pokemon card packs with kids in the stands.
2: Here's a Pikachu. You want this Pikachu? Here's a Snorlax.
0: 608-321-1670. Line one, good morning.
3: Hey, good morning.
0: Mickey! Hello, Mickey. Good morning.
3: You should write headlines, Bo. You're very good at, oh my God, Brock and Pipsqueak are being goofballs.
0: Well, what's new, you know?
3: Yeah. Well, what do you do in the morning? Chase each other around the yard and house and scream and shout, yes.
1: Yeah.
0: Sounds like my morning.
1: Makes sense.
0: That's in the studio. I scream and shout around the studio. Like, it'd be silly.
3: You need to write headlines, though. Quite the tease with RJ's story. I'm dying to know what happened. And you said you weren't even at the game, just around the game?
0: No, he was at the game.
1: I was at the game.
3: Oh, he was at the game.
0: Yeah. Traumatic experience within the bowels of American Family Field. Foul happened. Play? American Family Field horror story.
3: Ooh. Like I said, you need to write headlines for Facebook.
1: For Facebook.
0: I can get those boomers' attention real quick.
3: Man, you could grift so easy, Bo. Why aren't you doing it already?
0: Some people think I already am, but you know, I don't know. I need to. God, I could, couldn't I, Mickey?
3: So easy.
0: Hey, you were once a.
3: And it doesn't even have to be illegal. It's just a grift.
0: Yeah. Well, yeah.
1: It's just a grift.
0: It's satire, you know. My whole life, I'm like the Joker. My whole life, thought it was a tragedy. I realized it was the comedy. You know,
1: bad Joker.
3: There you go.
0: Mm. That movie stinks. But I mean, I like that line.
3: You could post that on Facebook right now without the Joker, not attributed to the Joker, and you could make money out of it.
0: Worst Joker. It's not even a Joker movie. It's just about a guy who's just clinically insane. It's not even a Joker movie. That movie stunk.
3: I didn't even watch it.
0: Don't bother.
3: Yeah. I'm a huge, huge Batman fan, but there are some movies that just don't.
0: It's not even really a Batman movie. It's just a guy who's insane. That's all it is.
2: I'm depressed again, and insane.
0: Aren't we all?
3: Yeah. Do you want to be entertained? Yeah. That was fun. I'm more of the Jack Nicholson Joker vein of fandom.
0: Mickey, let me ask you this. You were once a Cleveland Browns fan.
3: Yes.
0: When did you give it up?
3: Deshaun Watson.
0: What'd you think of Deshaun Watson over the weekend? He got booed, and then he's like, you know, I think it's personal. I think this is personal.
3: Yeah, it's personal, you piece of humanity scum.
0: What you're do you even do? Good. You can't trade him. Can you start him? Like what do you do? Do you just eat the roster spot?
3: He's like, yeah, no, I don't. I don't get bothered by anything. Of course you don't. You piece of sewage, raw sewage. You got your guaranteed clams. What do you care? You raping piece of anyway.
0: Whoa!
3: Sorry.
0: Whoa.
3: Did you ask me what I thought about Deshaun Watson? There you go.
0: That's where I mean, I didn't fully come out and ask it, but that's where I was. You picked up what I was putting down.
3: I mean, I came with, I came to the U.S. with no affiliations. I love my husband. He grew up a Browns fan. So, you know, at that point, it's like, you know, you could lovably root for the Browns.
0: I can't believe it.
3: That's
0: just, it's just hard for me to, I love Brock. I've never really questioned, like, Brock knew, though, what he was doing when he tried to get you into being a Cleveland Browns fan. Like, that's got to be some form of, there's something there.
3: He never did.
0: What do you mean?
3: Like, he never tried to make me a Browns fan.
0: Oh, okay.
1: It just happened.
0: Because I thought you came over, no affiliation. He's like, all right, I'm going to get one here.
3: No, this is the interesting thing with Brock. He's never tried to make me a fan of any of his teams.
0: Okay, that's good.
3: Like, we just watch so much of it, you know?
0: Yeah. Yeah.
3: And he's passionate about it. So I just picked up on that. Okay. Like, the Braves were easy. We both lived in Atlanta, so, you know.
0: Okay.
3: I tried to be a Falcons fan even before the 28-3. I just can't stand Arthur Blank. Pieces. Lots of pieces are floating around today.
4: Pieces of flair.
0: Yeah.
3: The Browns, I was just, you know, I love my family. They're all suffering together. I just wanted to suffer with them.
4: Hey, there you go.
3: But when they signed Deshaun Watson, I literally said, I'm done.
0: I'm out of here. That's it. That's it for me.
3: We were in Colorado at the time. Are you saying hi, Ebo?
0: Hi, Pipsqueak.
3: And, we were in Colorado at the time. So I said, all right, I'm going to try and be a Broncos fan. That lasted maybe one game where the crowd was counting down the clock for them.
0: Well, good thing you moved to Wisconsin for a little bit and became a Packers fan.
3: Yeah, I did. Oh, no, what? Badgers, no.
0: No, sorry. What did
4: Packers.
0: I say?
4: You said Packers.
0: I said Packers.
4: He said Packers.
3: Oh, you
4: Packers.
3: Said Packers. Yeah, okay.
0: I know you're a front runner with Ohio State, okay? I already know that, Mickey.
3: Yeah.
0: I know you're a fair weather fan there. You globbed onto that real quick.
3: I mean, the amount of Ohio State content I absorbed through osmosis before I voluntarily started absorbing it was unreal. Like, Brock Grissom's doing Ohio State shirt show every day.
0: It's easy to be a Ohio State fan. Take the hard way. Take the hard approach. Be a Badger fan. Take the road less traveled, all right?
3: I bought season tickets the first season Luke Fickell was head coach. I still have a Badgers magnet from that season on my fridge, you know?
4: Wow.
3: Nice. I contributed to the collective for golf trips and whatnot.
0: Burn it, you know? Maybe that would help us out here.
3: Should burn it. Maybe that'll break the curse.
0: Yeah, try it. Burn it.
4: Burn it in effigy.
3: Oh, or maybe they can do what that guy from the Browns is doing. Daquan, right? He's going back to LSU.
0: Oh, yeah, I was going to bring that up as a topic. Yeah. This is college sports, and we see this even with Wisconsin, the basketball team, right? Because they're recruiting pros in other countries. What sports now is, and I love this, sports now is it used to be you go to college to go pro. Now it's you go pro to go to college. That's how crazy the world is now. Everything's flipped.
4: Yeah.
0: You go to college,
3: the top paid college athletes make more than
0: the
3: normie in NFL.
0: Yep. You go pro to go to college. Look at Wisconsin basketball. They got that Owen Foxwell. He was a pro. He played with Matthew Dellavedova in the Aussie League.
3: Yeah.
0: With the white Australian Michael Jordan. Matthew Dellavedova. Now he's gone to college as a 24. How old is he? 24?
4: 24.
0: 24?
4: I think you're right.
0: Or maybe when this. You go to college to be. You go to pro to be, go to college. This is what you do now.
3: NCAA created this monster. I mean, it really did.
0: Yeah,
4: right.
3: All people were asking for was don't exploit the kids.
0: Yep.
3: Instead, what the hell are we in now? Just bring back the academic requirements. Just bring back grades. Just a grade point average of 2.5. I don't know if that's a lot or not, but I've never got anything, you know, that low. But something. What's a low grade GPA? What's a D or C?
0: Nothing. It doesn't matter. We ain't here to play school, all right?
4: C average is 2.0.
0: We ain't here to play school.
3: Maybe they should. You're in college.
0: Jeez. Yeah, for underwater basket weaving. Who cares?
3: Yeah, get a grade in it. That's all I'm saying. You want to learn underwater basket weaving, go get a grade in it.
0: Yeah, couldn't get my degree. Why, what happened? You party too hard? No, I flunked out of underwater basket weaving.
4: How'd you do
0: you
4: that?
0: Don't realize how hard this class is.
4: Didn't show up.
3: Yeah, but you're not getting millions of dollars to do it either, Evo.
0: I couldn't figure out the weave underwater. I can do it above water. Underwater.
3: Yeah.
0: Mickey, we gotta hit him.
3: I know. I called to talk about baseball. Maybe I have to call again after double dip or something. RG tells the story. There's a whole bunch of stuff that happened this weekend.
0: Yeah. The hell were we talking about? Mickey, we love you. You too, Brock. You too, Pipsqueak. You guys. All right, RJ's story coming up. Look at the time. I got 2 minutes.

0: All right, we'll get to Packers. Final preseason game coming up on Friday. Mike and Matt LaFleur. The NFL has two LaFleur. It's a coveted job to be a coach in the NFL, and the LaFleur brothers have two of the 32. What are the odds of that?
1: And they each coach somebody named Love.
0: Yeah.
1: So hopefully that doesn't get confusing this year.
0: We need some J-Love. Because the other guy, the other Love was hurt. People are freaking out about it because it's LaFleur, Love, hurt. And like, what? Like,
1: it's hard. He's also J-Love.
0: Yes. We need the full names.
1: There. The Matt, headlines have to read Matt LaFleur.
0: Matt M. LaFleur and J-Love.
1: What? Oh, no.
0: No, but Trey Smack is... feels good. Perfect. Perfect, RJ.
1: Mm-hmm.
0: Perfect.
2: Perfect.
1: Even on kicks that don't count.
0: Mm-hmm. 59 yards.
1: Technically, all of them don't count.
0: 15. But. Yeah, that's also true. 59 yards. It's good. That's why the weekend felt a little... I went to Sun Prairie Corn Fest on Saturday.
1: Yeah, how was that?
0: Dude, I have not been to a fair, like a big fair, or just a fair in general in a long time.
1: Yeah?
0: It felt good to be in the sea of humanity that is a fair.
1: Oh, yeah, I did see you.
0: The people watching. Oh!
1: Was that the donut truck with Luis?
0: Yeah, Luis, our guy, our friend Luis from La Movida. He's got his own a donut and lemonade and frozen bananas and cheesecake. It's a banana truck. Okay. I did get a frozen banana for my niece. I went to the back and Luis says, like, hey, you want to pick up a shift? I said, yes. Didn't have a shirt that fit me, though.
1: Oh.
0: Dude, the people watching, incredible. I did the Madison Night Market on last Wednesday. That people watching was amazing, downtown Madison. And then the people watching at Sun Prairie Corn Fest, it's a different kind of people you're watching, but it is still amazing. It's incredible.
1: Yeah.
0: And I got tons of corn.
1: Hell yeah.
0: Can't wait to eat. All right, RJ's got a story for the ages about the Brewers game on Saturday. And we'll get back to Trey Smack and your calls coming up next.

0: This is a Wisconsin Sports Zone update.
1: Well, preseason game number 2 for the Packers is in the books. They would win 33-13 over the Denver Broncos at Mile High. Jordan Love would play in one series, a 12-play, 63-yard touchdown drive, capped off by an 11-yard touchdown throw to Marshawn Lloyd. And rookie kicker Trey Smack continues to shine in Denver. He went 4-for-4, including 2 from 51 and 59. Head coach Matt LaFleur talks on his kicker.
2: You're late, but same thing. Just got to go do it again. So, I mean, that's life in the National Football League. You're only as good as your last performance, and he's just got to continue to be consistent.
1: The Packers will now have their final preseason game Friday night when they host the Arizona Cardinals. Turning to Wisconsin football, yesterday saw them wrap their fall camp. It was their final practice. Now they shift their attention to the season opening matchup against Notre Dame at Lambeau Field on September 6th. The Badgers currently sit as 20.5-point underdogs to the Fighting Irish and are projected to finish 12th in the Big Ten Conference. That's out of 18 teams.
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1: The Milwaukee Brewers could not complete the sweep of the Atlanta Braves as they played in Williamsport, Pennsylvania for the Little League Classic. The Crew would lose 4-2. Starting pitcher Shane Trohan would take the loss, going 5 innings, giving up 8 hits and 2 earned runs while striking out 5. And offensively, both Jake Bowers and Larice Lara would collect an RBI. The Brewers, who sit 6 games above the Cubs for first place in the NL Central, will now fly out to New York and take on the Mets tonight at 6:10. For the Wisconsin Sports Zone Network, I'm Ebo.
0: Play it safe? Nah.
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5: All right, I've hyped this up so much, I'm now wanting to know what it is. Like, I'm like at the edge of my seat wanting to know RJ's story. RJ messaged me on Saturday. What was that, around like 2:30, 3:00?
6: Right, a little before 3:00. So we were...
5: Because RJ was at the Brewers game and he's like...
6: It might have been the 5th inning.
5: All right, I just... Go for it, dude. I need to hear it. Okay, I need to hear the story.
6: Right after the Bowers home run.
5: Okay, the Saturday at 2:55 p.m.
6: Yeah, so shortly after the Bowers home run.
5: Jake the Rake Bowers, dude.
6: Got up to go get food, because, you know, it had been a little bit since we grilled at our tailgate.
5: Okay, so hang on. Set the scene first. You're at a group of friends, you're tailgating, yeah. Like, what's going on?
6: Went to the game with a group of buddies.
5: Let's tease the story a little bit, RJ. I don't want to just go right into coitus. I want to be able to, I want a little foreplay here.
6: Had a buddy who, like, earlier in the week, sends a group text, goes, I got 4 tickets for $65, 20 rows behind home plate. We're like, yep,
5: sign
6: me in.
5: Let's go.
6: Didn't ask how. Just
5: Saturday
6: said,
5: day yup. Game. Let's go.
6: So I went down to Milwaukee. Got everybody, you know, chipped in for getting stuff for the tailgate.
5: Mm-hmm.
6: We're out there tailgating. Had a good time. Got into the game.
5: Did you make any friends along the way? Did you play some bags? Grill some meat? Okay.
6: No.
5: Just broed it up. Broed it up with the boys.
6: Just broed it up. Grilled some meat. And headed on into the game. Right?
5: Sure.
6: So here we are. Having a great time.
5: You're 20 rows up from home plate?
6: 20 rows up from home plate. A lot of mucky mucks around us. A lot of people don't like... Crazy how people behind home plate don't really like chatter.
5: They're just dialed into the game?
6: Yeah, people are like looking at you like, how did you get these seats? And then you're looking
5: at these pores.
6: Don't you worry about it.
5: Look at these pores.
6: So, you know,
5: look at me.
6: Home run happens. And we decide, hey... It's been a minute. Let's go get some food.
5: And we're celebrating.
6: We went to go get some burgers.
5: Mm-hmm.
6: Apparently, this place called Stories has a little stand.
5: Mm.
6: Right near the soft serve margarita, though. But that line started going up the ramp to the next level.
5: Listen, so, I love margaritas, but I'm not waiting that long in line for it.
6: So I was like, nah, I'm just going to get a burger and a silo beer. So I got a 24-ounce Miller Lite.
5: Beautiful.
6: Eating my beer, drinking the Miller Lite on the way back to the seats.
5: The silo, right?
6: Yeah.
5: Okay.
6: So the 24-ounce.
5: Yeah, big boy.
6: And you know, when we get back there, there's a guy who's sitting in front of us who's like lounged out now.
5: Like, so he's
6: got
5: his arms out on the seats, his legs out, sprawled a little bit. Was he drunk?
6: No.
5: Sober?
6: He wasn't drinking.
5: Oh.
6: So, like, when we get back, his, like, hand is in my cup holder, right?
5: Yeah. So he's lounged out, hands in your cup holder, like.
6: Yeah. And then.
5: Just relax.
6: We're sitting down, and he kind of pulls the arms back, you know, just so nobody knees him or anything.
5: Yeah.
6: Then he starts lounging again.
5: Okay.
6: Puts his arm on my buddy next to me. Is the leg.
5: So he's in the row front of you.
6: Yeah. He's in the row in
5: front
6: of me.
5: So he lounges, but his arm's behind the seat and his elbow's on your friend's leg.
6: Yeah.
5: Like, interesting.
6: And then.
5: What does your friend do?
6: He kind of did the leg.
5: Like the little move the leg. Yeah. The little leg wiggle.
6: And the guy goes.
5: Oh, so he moved his elbow back in.
6: Then puts his arm out again.
5: Okay.
6: And was going for the cup holder again to dibble his fingers in.
5: Yeah, so he has like something to brace his hand.
6: And then he starts doing this to my beer.
5: What's this?
6: Like
5: he grabs the top of your beer?
6: Top of my beer and starts like...
5: He starts moving...
6: Moving his fingers all around it.
5: Did he put his...
6: No.
5: Did he put the finger in the orifice?
6: No. Pulled the beer away before that could happen. But since this happened shortly after his elbow was on my buddy's leg, everybody's moving... Everybody in our group is watching this happen, and I legit had my beer fondled.
5: He fingered your beer.
6: He fingered my beer.
5: Your beer has been fingered by
6: a man.
5: By a man who is so relaxed and so lounging back that any care that he ever has is thrown out.
6: In my 40 plus years of going to baseball games,
5: a man fingered your beer at American Family.
6: Never had happen to a soda. Never had it happen to a beer before this, and the man
5: fingered your beer.
6: Fingered my beer. And well, the best part is, like in the eighth inning, the lady sitting next to me saw it too, and like she kept bringing it up the whole time, and like she was doing it so the guy heard her.
5: Yeah.
6: And like. So
5: your alcohol's been fondled.
6: She's doing it once, and I, because the beer's gone now, I put my finger in it.
5: Yeah.
6: And he turns around, and he starts laughing. He knew what he did. He knew what he did. He did it on purpose.
5: Is he alone? Is he by himself? Was he with people?
6: He was...
5: He was sober.
6: At least with his wife.
5: So let me get this straight. This man's so relaxed and so lounged out that he feels it appropriate to put his elbow in the row behind him on your friend's knee.
6: Yep.
5: Your friend then wiggles it away, and then he takes his other hand and stretches out, and he starts fondling, grabbing the top of your beer, spinning it around, beer, fingering like, your orifice.
6: Tapping it.
5: Tapping it.
6: And this what is a going on?
5: He's not turning his head back and looking, right?
6: No.
5: He's just doing this blind.
6: Yeah. And I get it. I've lounged out and, you know, I'm tapping stuff and like kind of keeping my hand out.
5: So he's not even looking behind him.
6: No.
5: He just reaches back, starts fondling your beer.
6: Fondled my beer.
5: Abusing your alcohol.
6: Yeah. Now, granted, didn't get close enough to the orifice to do it. So
5: but did he run his finger around?
6: No, like he
5: my goodness.
6: He like had it on top and was like messing around with it. But like, I mean, so we're like out and people are like, what do you want to drink? I'm like. A tap Miller Lite, and they're like
5: an untainted beer,
6: and they're like, "Don't you normally do like bottles or cans?" I'm like, "I can't. How am I supposed to have a can right now?"
5: Yeah, you got the fondler in front.
6: And
5: of
6: they're
5: you.
6: Like, "Get over it. We're not even there anymore. He's gone." I'm like, "How do you know? What if he just comes out of nowhere?"
5: Yeah, what if someone? Well, now I got
6: so now, like, yeah, I got a little problem with drinking canned Miller Lite. Don't know if I can do it.
5: RJ texted me and he said, RJ texted me. Says, have you ever had your beer fingered at a Brewers game? Story coming Monday. And I just said, I can't wait to hear it.
6: I It kind of sullied the win, but it was a win.
7: It's like one of those things.
6: Got us
7: where
6: to seven games over the.
7: There's something's the happening, and you think to yourself, what do I do in this situation? There's a man fondling my beer.
6: Yeah, well, so I picked it up. And
7: then he laughed about it later.
6: Yeah. I'm just going to have to hold on to my beer now whenever I'm at American Family Field.
7: That's tough, dude. I've never had a grown man. Well, at the AC/DC pre-party.
6: Okay.
7: There was this trucker from West Virginia who was like following AC/DC around. What the hell is his name?
6: I think you told me this. Is that the guy who was talking with Kate?
7: Yeah. This guy had summer teeth, you know, summer here, summer there.
6: Yeah.
7: Funny dude. But he took my beer. I had about like a quarter of my beer left, about a quarter of my beer left, maybe an eighth, somewhere in that range.
6: Yeah.
7: And he took my beer in my hand. He looked at me and he looked at the beer. He goes, "You ain't been eating this." And then he spit in my beer. And I said, "What the hell, dude?" And then behind his back, he pulled out a fresh new beer. He said, "Here you go." And then he looked me dead in the eyes. And then he drank the rest of my beer that he just spit in.
6: Okay.
7: Explain that one to me.
6: Yeah, that's a little weird.
7: That's the weirdest thing I've ever had, is someone, you know, violating my beer.
6: Mickey was not the guy in the Average Joe's jersey.
7: RJ?
6: But, how? How do you, what?
7: Your man is, you don't fondle another man's beer.
6: No.
7: You just don't.
6: You don't mow another man's lawn.
7: You don't mow another man's lawn. You don't fondle another man's beer. 608-321-1670, line one. Good morning.
8: Hey, buenos dias.
7: Hey, que onda, wey?
8: Que onda, wey? Como esta?
7: Bien, you too?
8: Muy bien.
7: Si.
8: RJ, so I got a question for you.
6: Yeah.
8: Did you have like any interaction with this guy before he started molesting your beer? Like, did you talk to this guy before?
6: None.
8: Did he even know your group at all?
6: Nope.
8: He just decided, like, hey, I'm going to start.
6: Yeah.
8: Well, that's a pretty big risk to take
6: in
8: a Brewers game, I'm going to say. On that guy's part, never know who you're going to run into.
6: Like, I feel like he might have been a season ticket holder because, like, when we sat down, a lot of people around
7: us entitled.
6: Were talking to each other.
7: He feels entitled.
6: So, and maybe it was just a, hey, let's get these guys to move. Instead, I just started talking loudly about having my beer fondled the rest of the time now.
7: Fondle another man's beer.
8: So when you double down and make it and become even more ungovernable.
6: Yep.
8: RJ, get two beers and say, okay.
6: Right.
8: You're not touching these.
7: double your pleasure, double your fun right there.
6: I did have to go back and get one more beer before the end of the game. So go back in the cup holder.
7: Drink the pain away.
8: He's right. You always got to get that last one in. So the people watching E-Boys, imagine with Immaculate, was this a lot of summer teeth competition there?
7: Marilyn Manson had a song called Beautiful People, and that was a song that was continually in my head when I was there. Beautiful people, the beautiful people.
8: Ironically. Well, nice little weekend, as you said, Evil. Air was crisper, smackier, and a nice series win for the crew.
7: It was. It was a beautiful weekend. Trey Smack 7-for-7 in preseason. The Brewers, 6 games above the Cubs. You got Badger football is here before you know it. What a time to be alive.
8: So I imagine you'll probably have Zachy Poo on this week sometime.
7: Correct.
8: To talk to him. I'd like to get his impression. I'm sure he'll share it. Of the offensive line for the Badgers. Like, is this a situation? Or, like, are any of these guys on the right side of the line going to start? Because now we're hearing from the fixer, he's saying, oh, well, if it was a game that Haywood and the other guy would have started on the right side up at the line, I'm like, he said a lot of things the last few years, but I really don't believe the guy anymore, right?
7: Yeah.
8: So I'd like to get it straight from the horse's mouth. RJ, have you heard any scuttlebutt that way or another? It's kind of minutia of the O-line.
6: Well, when you have two expected starters who are out and there's not really any talk about them, it's a little concerning. And then throw in the fact that most of the reports,
7: it's not feeling good.
6: I don't think there's maybe an upgrade in attitude, and hopefully that can make things better. Or maybe the defense is just that good.
7: Here. Corey, Colton Bartholomew from the Wisconsin State Journal, he had a video and he said he's had a great question from our own Zach Heilprin to Badgers offensive coordinator Jeff Grimes about how much practice time that Emerson Mandel and Kevin Hayward on the offensive line would need. Here's the answer.
8: Perfect. All right.
9: It's hard to say. We're going to have to see how the next few days go.
7: It's hard to say. We're going to see how the next few days go. Now, if you're a body language expert here, which I'm not, but he looks down at the ground. He looks away. It's very hesitant to answer. My assumption is it doesn't seem good for the Haywood and Mendel.
8: So they haven't practiced really like their whole fall camp, yeah. Right? Correct in saying that?
10: Correct.
7: Correct.
8: So they probably need more than zero, I would say, as far as practice.
7: Yeah.
8: We're talking about practice. But yeah, but for offensive line, we really do need practice. Not a game.
7: Yeah.
8: Practice.
7: Well, Jesse Temple's on today at 8:30. I'll ask him that too.
8: Okay. I like to hear his what his take on it will be. So
7: yeah.
8: Just enjoying a little bit of sunshine in our day from the Packers finally winning the game in 8 months. It's been a while. I think a lot of people are really getting a little bit antsy about that. You know, it was last December since they last won a game. Even though it doesn't count. But it's just nice that they were on the winning side.
7: It is. Corey?
8: Before the avalanche of nonsense starts this week, we just got to enjoy it before the avalanche of nonsense from the... Either tell us they're going to be 17-0 or 0-17. So
7: yeah.
8: Enjoy it, boys.
7: Corey, you're the man, brother. You're the man, Corey. You're the man.
8: You're the man.
7: See you, brother.
8: Get your pull.
7: Get your pull. Lion 2, good morning.
11: Good morning.
7: Mike and Portage, hello. Good morning.
11: Hello. RJ, my guess is that guy probably thought you had a pretty mouth or something. He's trying to send you some cigs.
6: I hope not.
11: The other thing is you got to keep Mad Max on the hook. He's an usher there at American Family Field. Could have dialed him up. Had him come right on over and take care of
7: him. No, we don't narc, Mike. We're not narcs.
6: Yeah, I'm not a narc.
7: We're not a narc.
6: Something called street justice.
7: Yeah, we're not narcs, dude.
6: No, still be a narc.
7: We don't narc.
11: So I'm sure Max will call in, but he says that dude was definitely the titled season ticket holder who thought you guys didn't belong there. So
6: did coming
11: from
6: way.
11: The guy that watches all the fans the whole game, you know, I think he's on the same level as you are, Jay. What are your thoughts on that?
7: We don't narc. No narcs here.
11: I don't know if narking to Max is narking. More like, you know.
7: I got a
11: friend of the show.
6: A narc is still a narc. Doesn't matter if that person you're narking to is a friend of show or not.
7: Yep.
6: Still a narc.
11: All right.
7: When I bought my house, Mike, the former owner had left a sticker in the garage. It said, in this house, we don't dial 911. And I left it up. I'm like, I like that. Because then there's a big hand cannon on it, like Dirty Harry.
6: I like that.
7: In this house, we don't dial 911. I like that.
11: Hell yeah. Hell yeah. So I have an update for you on the Dave and Buster situation and my brother.
7: Oh, yeah, your brother was there, and like, didn't like a venting duck fall down and hit him or something? What happened?
11: Two big ceiling tiles, like the big square...
7: What?
11: Big square one.
7: I think you're gone for this. Okay. Mike's brother was there. He's walking at, and this was the one. Where was this? It wasn't in Madison.
11: Dave and Buster's. It was in California. I can't remember.
7: Yeah, it wasn't this one. Yeah, the two big ceiling tiles fell and they hit him.
6: Oh, okay.
11: Yep. And that day they offered a 500 game ticket. To get
7: which is like the equivalent of like $2.
11: So he sent an email to corporate, you know, complaining like, hey, this happened, you know, what are you going to do for me, so forth. They came, he sent an email that offer was absolutely ridiculous and disrespectful to what happened. We got an email back from corporate, and they apologized for everything, but this time they offered him 500 game tokens.
7: That's like $1,000. Yeah.
11: We looked it up. It's like $60.
7: Oh.
11: So it's pretty too. And they said, we'll put it on a freeloader card, but you can only use it at that Dave & Buster's in California.
7: Nice.
11: Not nationwide. Only the one in California. He's like, no. He doesn't know where he's going to go from here, but that's just so ridiculous.
7: Well, you keep us updated, Mike. If I were him, I would have, like, you know, got, like, Kramer's lawyer from Seinfeld.
11: We discussed that too, but you know,
7: had a neck brace, walked with a limp.
11: Told him too, he should have put on a neck brace if it happened.
7: Yeah,
11: I'm like, Tanner, step one, you go to the
10: hospital, all right?
7: Well, keep us updated, what would you, Mike, all right?
10: All right, I will.
7: All right, much love, Mike. And good luck to your brother. All right. See you, man.
10: All right. See you.
7: Treasure treat.
6: Not the best.
7: All right, bring us home, line three. Good morning.
12: Yuri Kumite.
7: Top Doma Hill to you, Eric on I-90.
6: Kumite.
12: Funny you should mention Top of Doma Hill. I just descended the east slope of it. Descended that.
7: Get that sun shining on you coming down that east slope. I bet, too. Pretty nice.
12: Yeah, it's pretty nice.
7: Scenic.
12: Deshaun Watson. You were talking with Mickey about Deshaun Watson.
7: Yeah, Deshaun Watson, he was booed. He was booed. And he said, and I quote, he thinks it was personal, Eric.
12: They're always bringing, we'll get back to that. The one I want to know about is the fingering of the beer. What's going on with it? Was it in the cup holder and the seat? I'm trying to picture how this is working out. I mean, this guy's just stretching his arm back. What's this twister game we're talking about? He's like,
7: so the guy was in the row in front of RJ. Yeah. So when he's stretching out, his arms going behind him, reaching back,
6: and like, all right, so just resting his hand in the cup holder,
7: like stretching his shoulder, his arm.
12: Okay.
6: Yeah.
12: Okay. Cup holder on the seat next to him, behind.
6: Yes. Correct. Which happened to be my cup holder.
12: Well, honest mistake. He knew he did it. How long did he fondle it for?
7: Seemed like a while.
6: It probably wasn't that long.
7: You were just in shock.
6: It seemed like it was
7: time,
6: forever.
7: Time stood still for a bit.
6: I would totally
12: get my hand out of it real quick and hope you didn't see it. You know?
6: Yeah, he let it linger.
12: I'd be like, He let it linger.
6: Yeah.
12: No, you're not going to sit and rub your finger around it. And it was a glass of beer, right? Not a bottle.
6: Oh, no, it was Miller Lite Silo can. So it was one of those big 24-ounce cans.
7: A real girthy can to fondle.
12: Then his finger didn't get wet, really.
6: No, it did not.
12: All the way in there.
6: He didn't get it in there. He just fondled it. It's just easier to say my beer got fingered than fondled.
12: I think it's an... He knew he did it.
6: He absolutely did know he did it.
12: I mean, that's the reason they don't put, like, you know, pretzel trays on the backs of those seats. You'd be just nibbling out of there. Fingering the cheese. Have your finger right in the cheese. I do stretch out like that. I stretch out like that and put my arms back, but not at a Brewer game. Usually at, like, a church thing where there's no
7: on the
12: around.
7: Pews. Does your hand accidentally fall into the collection plate?
12: Yeah, right.
7: Your hand falls into the collection plate. Takes a little out from the skimmel from the top. You know.
12: Yeah. Well, we got that solved. Cleveland Browns. This is Deshaun Watson. Cleveland Browns. Aren't the Cleveland Browns kind of like a right? They're NFL franchises, right? That's what they're called, right? So the NFL has a responsibility. Maybe just let's retool this franchise. I don't want to pick on any other particular fast food joint, but you know, failing fast food joints, it can be anything. It could be they could serve chicken, they could serve Whoppers, they could serve they could serve tacos, they could serve anything, but they're failing, okay? And they should fail because they won't even pay. You know, if you're paying your people minimum wage, you're going to get 60-year-old people on their last leg with hardly any teeth. And you deserve to go down, really. You shouldn't even be serving food. But there's enough money in it. So that's what I think the Cleveland Browns are at. Right? The NFL, you can make money no matter what. It's like a fast food joint.
7: Correct.
12: You can sell those tacos, and you can make money. You can sell those Whoppers. Make money and just pay people $7.35 an hour.
7: About this. What's the biggest drop off of a fast food chain recently? Wendy's? Does anyone even go to Wendy's anymore? Is it still a thing? I think Wendy's is having a huge fall right now.
6: Where's the beef?
7: I don't even know what Wendy's does anymore. Like, what do they even do?
6: The Baconator. That's about it.
7: Yeah. When I went there 10 years ago, they gave me a Baconator with no bacon on it. Remember that story?
6: No.
7: Where's the bacon?
12: No, I don't remember.
6: You forgot? They forgot
7: I
6: bacon?
7: This is a long time ago. This is one of my first original stories when I got on air. I went to the Baconator to get a Baconator. There was no bacon on it. There was zero bacon. I said, where's the bacon? I ordered a Baconator. There's no bacon. Anyways.
12: No bacon.
7: Think about that. We got a hard deck this, Eric. I gotta go to the
12: hard deck. We need to get everything covered, but we'll do it tomorrow.
7: Yeah, well, we got time.
12: Yeah.
7: Much love,
12: yeah,
7: brother.
12: Yeah.
7: See you.
12: Yeah.
7: Treasure and a treat.
6: Treasure and a treat.
7: All right, I do want to play the Deshaun Watson stuff. I also want to get to what's happening. Professional sports, you become a pro to go to college now.
6: Well, now it's just happening in the US.
7: Say again?
6: I said, now it's just happening in the U.S.
7: Yes. I mean,
6: because it was happening in Europe and.
7: Yeah, Wisconsin
6: outside.
7: Basketball, they got a pro from Spain and a pro from Australia. They now go to University of Wisconsin to be in school. Yeah. Wink, wink, wink, wink. Now in the NFL, you go pro to go back to college to make more money than you did when you were a pro. Think about that while we go to breaks.

0: All right. We'll get to audio here from Packers taking on the Broncos. Jordan Love, first team offense, starters. A nice little drive capped up by, 12 plays? Marshawn Lloyd, finding pay dirt, connected with Jordan Love. Love to see it. Trey Smack, perfect. Even hit from 59. Oof. RJ, there's a lot of cheers for the Packers. So we'll get to that upcoming. I did want to play this because it's incredible how, on one hand, I'm thinking to myself, how tone deaf is this guy? And on the other, I'm thinking, well, he's in the limelight. He's got to put on his hater blockers in his mind and just go out there and do what he does.
1: Yeah.
0: Deshaun Watson. They say the lack of awareness, excuse me, by Deshaun Watson is fascinating. I don't think it's lack of awareness. I think he's doing what he has to do. Mm-hmm. I'm not saying it's right. I think he's a scumbag. But Deshaun Watson, nobody wants this guy.
1: No, nobody does.
0: Nobody wants him. He's a PR nightmare. Mm-hmm. He's guaranteed every single dollar that the Browns are giving him. Can you start him? He's not that good. You can't trade him.
1: What would you do?
0: The money and nobody wants him. What do you do? Do you just eat it? Do you carry four quarterbacks and eat the spot? Deshaun Watson, who got booed. He got booed by his own fan base in his own stadium. And this was what he had to say afterwards.
2: Man, I didn't have no reaction. I think the biggest thing is, I think you guys know too.
0: Keep in mind, he is while he's talking, he is fixing an earring, a huge diamond earring that's probably worth like $50,000. As he's wearing a watch that's probably worth minimum $150,000, a chain that's probably worth $200,000 to $300,000, and a diamond bracelet that's probably worth $50,000 to $100,000. Keep this in mind, by the way. He's all while he's talking to the media about this.
2: The biggest thing is, I think you guys know too, and I think the whole world knows. It has nothing to do about the performance. It's a little bit personal than that. So I think that's
1: he's self-aware.
2: It's a disrespectful thing.
0: It's disrespectful for him to be booed.
2: I'm gonna keep whatever I feel with me and my family internally on how I feel about that, just move on.
3: But don't you think, Deshaun, that winning and playing better would eliminate some of that booing?
2: Last time I played on this field, I tore my Achilles. And that same fan base, they cheered when I got hurt. So what does that have to do with anything about performance? When a person get hurt, especially for your own city, and they cheer.
3: Does any of that make you regret coming here?
2: No, I don't regret anything in my life.
0: Oh,
2: the Lord put me through situations for a reason. So I don't regret anything at all. But I had different thoughts on how it was gonna be, but it is what it is. Sometimes, the tables turn, and I'm patient enough because I'm a child of God to wait for that time to change. So
1: okay.
2: I'm not tripping on it. I'm not tripping on it.
0: He's not tripping on it, but he leads with it.
1: You know what? At least he doesn't regret anything he's ever done in his life.
0: Well, you said God put him in those situations, dude, to overcome it.
1: Well, hey, good for you.
0: This guy is such a scumbag.
1: Correct.
0: Imagine, if you will, Packer fans, that you're...
1: Imagine if you will.
0: If you're try being a Browns fan. How do you even wake up in the morning and say, you know what I'm going to do? I'm going to cheer for the Cleveland Browns today. God, that has to be just tough.
1: I mean, at least back in the day, it was like, okay, we're bad, but like, we're Browns fans.
0: I am so glad that I was born in the state of Wisconsin and I'm a Packers fan.
1: Let me just
0: season.
1: Put that out there.
0: Well, every franchise obviously has got controversy. But right now, what's the biggest controversy for the Green Bay Packers? Keyshawn Nixon? Is he the CB1? And he says he's being punished for,
1: And his coach says, he's just looking for headlights. Yeah.
0: Who's going to get after the quarterback? There's another controversy. And these are tame.
1: Who will rush the passer?
0: Yeah.
1: Not, they're booing me.
0: Now they're booing me. I'm taking it personal.
1: I think it's personal.
0: Yeah, you really? Think? You think? It's nobody really? I can't believe. I honestly can't believe this guy got married. Yeah. To be honest with you. But hey, you know.
1: She must not have heard about the other stuff.
0: What, the fully guaranteed contract?
1: No, I said the other stuff.
0: Oh. Let's see here. PK and Wanakee texted, Brewers fans, they booed McGill. Look how that worked out.
1: Yeah. Oh, maybe they're doing that.
0: So I think the Browns fans have been listening to Over the Line. Well, see, here's the thing, PK.
1: Everybody listens.
0: We did boo McGill, Trevor McGill, but we booed out of a place of love. Okay? We booed because we cared. Wanted McGill to do better. Like, hey, McGill, we know you have it in your... And it worked. McGill's been doing great. I think the Browns fans, because everyone does listen to Over the Line, we're booing Deshaun Watson out of a place of hate because we don't like him. He's a scumbag. I just can't. He's up there. He's got diamonds just everywhere about how it's personal to him. And he's all right, bud.
1: It's very personal.
0: PK, Rocky, poor Spence, Moon, McGill. Look how that worked out. It worked out great for McGill. It really did.
1: It did.
0: It did. Because he's, you know, he's a good player.
1: He is.
0: Deshaun Watson stinks.
1: Nobody likes him. Like, nobody.
0: But, hey, of course it was the Cleveland Browns.
1: Good for those guys.
0: To do that contract for him. There's always got to be one team. All right, I was going to go to break. 608-321-1670. Let's squeeze a call in. Line one, good morning.
4: Hey, Double Dip.
1: Double Dip.
0: McKay!
4: Yes, Deshaun Watson sucks, but baseball.
0: Yes, please, yes. Make us feel
1: baseball.
0: Good again.
1: Baseball.
4: I was doing the opposite. I called to talk about baseball before when you were talking about baseball and you made me talk about football.
0: Okay.
4: Anyway.
0: I'm not going to say anything. I'm going to let you speak.
4: Great set of series. The first one between The Miz and Chris Sale was just lights out. What a game. Disappointing loss for the Braves, but
0: great for the Brewers.
4: It was a clinic. Wow. What a clinic, huh? You're looking at these two guys.
0: Yeah.
4: I really hope The Miz has longevity because what a pitcher. Jeez, that was an incredible game to watch.
0: Mm-hmm.
4: Like it's worth going back and watching, for real.
1: Yeah, it was a good game.
4: And Chris Sale, too, some of the pitches that he throws, especially when he knows he hits a spot and he just turns away, like doesn't even look because he knows.
1: Got it.
0: A confident pitchers, when they know, they know. Did the closer for the Mets? Like, can we take a moment here? The closer, sorry, I gotta say this. The closer for the Mets, what is his name? Jan? When he thinks he gets a strike and then he does like the splits on the mound. Does anyone else see this? Yeah. Has anyone else seen this? You know what I'm talking about?
4: No, I try not to watch the Mets.
0: Yeah. Oh, Mickey, I gotta send you this.
1: He does the splits.
0: He'll throw a pitch and he thinks it's a strike and he literally jumps up in the air and almost does the splits to celebrate.
4: Oh, wait, I think I have seen this guy.
0: Yeah, he did it, and then it was a ball, and then he got walked off. It was incredible. I'll send it to you.
4: Yeah.
1: So
4: hey, you know,
0: sorry, I said it. I wasn't going to talk.
4: You got to know your pitches, though, if you're going to do that stuff.
1: That was an
4: incredible matchup. Again, disappointing that the Braves lost, but it was nice to see Michael Harris had the only double in that end. They had 17 hits between the two teams on Friday and only one double.
1: Eh?
4: Crazy.
0: Yeah.
4: That's how good the pitching was.
1: Yeah.
4: Shout out to the bullpen.

0: an error which would have ended the inning, eventually went into another 12 or 13 pitch foul off by Bowers on a 2-2 count against Perez. And then he hit the home run. Three pitches in when he fouled it off, I was like, dude, just walk him. And Brock's like, just hit him.
1: And then,
0: yep, I don't know what they were thinking. It was not looking good. I'm keeping score. I'm looking at the pitch count going, dude, don't do it. And that was it. It was like RJ said before when Dustin May was pitching, if Dustin May didn't pitch, they would have won that game. That's what that was. If you'd have just walked Bowers in that inning, they probably would have had a shot later on.
2: Yeah.
0: Because the only run I think that was scored by, was it Joey Ortiz?
3: Who was it?
0: Contreras looks so dialed in.
2: Yeah.
0: But one of the most beautiful things that happened during these games was Contreras throwing out Acuna at second base. The look on Contreras' face is just amusing as hell. I missed that guy.
3: Oh, yeah. That was great, wasn't it? Just the stare down.
0: Total crap-eating grin on his face.
3: Love it.
0: Because him and Acuna are buddies, and he's like, yeah, I got you. He knows how to psych him out behind the plate. But that throw by Acuna from right field.
1: That was a piss missile, dude.
2: Yeah.
0: Look, real ones know you don't run on Acuna. He's got, was an amazing defender, but he's got two ACLs. He's not running like he used to.
4: Still's got a cannon.
0: But he just turn around, flat footed, just casually flicks it.
2: Yeah.
0: Lara was amazed. That was he couldn't believe. I mean, none of us could believe it. But when you're that young and you see these, you see the superstars play, you realize why they're superstars.
3: Yeah.
0: And
3: yeah.
0: Lara himself made a couple of superstar plays.
3: That's a superstar in the making, right there, Mickey. Oh, yeah.
0: The other thing about the Brewers that I noticed, which was really cool, the defensive adjustments in the game on Saturday, where they took Juan out, moved Bowers to first base. Got Garrett Mitchell in center, Lara to right field, save the game. Beautiful.
1: That's your first place Milwaukee Brewers, best in baseball.
0: So what happens when you keep score? You pay attention to this stuff.
1: Yeah. Pipsqueak, not now. Mommy's keeping score. Mickey, we love you.
0: She just sat in my lap and watched the game. So, and then when Ozzy came up, she, on her own, takes her pass.
3: Yeah, my mom had selective hearing, too. My mom had selective hearing, too, Mickey.
0: It works.
3: Mickey, much love. I gotta hit the long break.
0: Okay, guys. Bye.
1: Oh, Mickey, I just sent you the video of Jan for the Mets. He's lucky that the pitchers don't have the bat anymore.
4: Plunk that.
1: Oh, yeah. All right, we'll come right back.

0: don't you talk into the microphone? I got a backup mic right here.
1: This is Over the Line.
0: Check, 1, 2. Testing, testing. Yeah, they both working, and guess what? They don't like no feedback. What's up?
1: On the Wisconsin Sports Zone Radio Network.

0: All right, RJ, we got news of the weird coming up, but first, real quick, I mean, this is weird enough as it is, dude. And Wisconsin basketball, you've seen this with now getting a guy from Spain who was a pro. Mm-hmm. You know, Sam Decker was signing off on him. Then you have Owen Foxwell coming from Australia. He played with Matthew Dellavedova, or against Matthew Dellavedova, in the professional Aussie leagues. Delly, who played alongside of LeBron James with the Cleveland Cavaliers, winning an NBA championship.
1: Yeah. NBL.
0: Well, he got that too, but he also played with LeBron.
1: Oh, yeah, yeah. Sorry.
0: With the Cavaliers. That's okay.
1: I went right to the National Basketball League in Australia. My bad.
0: These are professionals who now go to college. Not Delly, but Owen Foxwell.
1: Could you imagine?
0: Matthew
1: Dellavedova did go to college.
0: Delly's like, oi, mate.
1: Oi.
0: I think I got me another year eligibility. That was pretty good, right?
1: That was pretty good.
0: Oi. Listen up, yeah.
1: You do such great voices.
0: Oi. Just wait till I bust out my Miz again later. No, but RJ, the state of college athletics is wild. The Browns, the Cleveland Browns, hang on here. The Browns are waiving their tight end Daquan Wright. And if he clears waivers, he has an agreement in place for the 2026 season to play for LSU. Look at us now.
1: Head coach.
0: You go, it used to go, you go to college to become a pro. Mm-hmm. Now you go pro to go back to college. Why? Because he can make more money. Wright is believed to be the first player who could play for an NFL team and then go back to play in college. Up is down, right is left. Black is white.
1: Yep.
0: I go to play pro to be a collegiate athlete. It just makes sense if you don't think about it.
1: Sure does.
0: How does this make sense? It doesn't. Just don't think about it.
1: It doesn't.
0: If you don't think about it, then it makes sense, okay? Well, that doesn't make any sense. Exactly. You're catching up now. Yes.
1: Now you're learning, boyo.
0: RJ, I'm not even mad anymore. What's the point of being mad?
1: There's no point in being mad.
0: Embrace the madness.
1: Yeah.
0: Be like, yes, okay.
1: I mean, is it absolutely absurd and ridiculous that somebody who's already been in college for 5 years can sue for the right for more eligibility?
0: Yeah. Yeah. Of course it is. But here's the thing. Don't think about it.
1: Just don't think about it.
0: Don't think about it, and you'll be fine.
1: You'll be fine.
0: One plus one doesn't equal two anymore. Left is right. Right is left. Wrong is right. Right is wrong. Up is down. Down is up.
1: Just imagine if the NCAA didn't make this 5-year rule, this wouldn't be happening. The NCAA in this whole process has made the wrong choice every time.
0: No, RJ, they've made the right choice.
1: Actually,
0: you said the wrong choice. Right is wrong now.
1: Actually, they've let Congress do this. Every step of the way, they're like,
0: well, and they're ass backwards too.
1: Well, we can't make this decision. So we'll let Congress do it. And then Congress looked at him for NIL and was like, this is your job. We don't have time for this. And they were like, oh, well, everybody knows what we mean by NIL. It'll be fine. So we have no rules for NIL now.
0: RJ.
1: And now, yeah.
0: RJ, there is an island where there was children being sacrificed to Moloch with politicians, entertainers, everyone. They don't care about that. You know what Congress did? They want flock cameras everywhere to track the average Joe Schmo. Right is wrong. Left is right. Up is down. Go to pro to become a collegiate athlete. Okay? Congress is involved. When has that ever worked out good?
1: Never.
0: If you want something to happen, don't go to...
1: Don't do this.
0: He played for the Browns. If he gets waived, he has an agreement in place to play for LSU. Incredible stuff. It makes sense if you don't think about it, okay? That's the best advice I can give you.
1: I remember when it was you get an agent and you can't be eligible anymore. Now that you can have an agent, it turned into you've signed with an NFL team. You can't play anymore. Now that you have signed with an NFL team, but you got cut, come on back. Come on. Come help.
0: Hey, boys, I got a real treat for you. welcome in an NFL player. Oh, to guest speak?
2: No.
0: He's playing with us.
2: Playing.
0: Welcome on in, Daquan Wright.
2: Couldn't hack it in the NFL, so he's coming to play SEC football again.
0: We have an NFL veteran in our locker room. Oh, to give us advice? No. He's playing alongside you. In fact, Jimmy's taking your spot. Go sit down. We'll come right back. Yeah.

0: got to kick him off the tour.
1: He's not breaking any rules.
2: This is Over the Line.
0: But it's a disgrace to the game.
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0: really quick for news of the weird here. Man, a high school football coach in California has now been fired, RJ. He was angry at the kids in practice. He was incensed. There was a ball. He was screaming at the kids. There was a football, a loose football laying on the ground. In anger, he kicked it. And that ball rocketed straight to a kid's groin. He went down, down hard, RJ. And the coach continued to yell into the abyss. It was no laughing matter, though.
1: This isn't America's funniest home videos.
2: But the ball is groin. It works at so many levels.
0: Don't laugh, because the high school coach has now been fired. He's been fired, RJ. That ball was just laying there, too.
3: Right, but like if things get physical, it happens. Like you can't
0: kick a ball into some kid's groin on accident.
3: You'd have to find the biggest open space and have it not hit anybody.
0: I mean, what are the odds of that just rocketed right to his? I think they wanted him to be fired. The gods, anyways. Oshkosh, Appleton, Lovey, Rice Lake Lovey, everyone else. We'll be right back.

0: is a Wisconsin Sports Zone update.
1: Well, preseason game number two for the Packers is in the books. They would win 33-13 over the Denver Broncos at Mile High. Jordan Love would play in one series, a 12-play, 63-yard touchdown drive, capped off by an 11-yard touchdown throw to Marshawn Lloyd. And rookie kicker Trey Smack continues to shine in Denver. He went 4-for-4, including two from 51 and 59. And Coach Matt LaFleur talks on his kicker.
2: You're great, but same thing. He's got to go do it again. So, I mean, that's the life of the National Football League. You're only as good as your last performance, and he's just got to continue to be consistent.
1: The Packers will now have their final preseason game Friday night when they host the Arizona Cardinals. Turning to Wisconsin football, yesterday saw them wrap their fall camp. It was their final practice. Now they shift their attention to the season opening matchup against Notre Dame at Lambeau Field on September 6th. The Badgers currently sit as 20.5-point underdogs to the Fighting Irish and are projected to finish 12th in the Big Ten Conference. That's out of 18 teams.
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1: The Milwaukee Brewers could not complete the sweep of the Atlanta Braves as they played in Williamsport, Pennsylvania for the Little League Classic. The Crew would lose 4-2. Starting pitcher Shane Trohan would take the loss, going 5 innings, giving up 8 hits and 2 earned runs while striking out 5. And offensively, both Jake Bowers and Larice Lara would collect an RBI. The Brewers, who sit 6 games above the Cubs for first place in the NL Central, will now fly out to New York and take on the Mets tonight at 6:10. For the Wisconsin Sports Zone Network, I'm Ebo.
0: 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Nah.
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0: You know? Trey, smack that. All on the floor, smack that. Give me some more. Smack that. Till that leg gets sore. Smack that. Oh. Trey, smack. Again, the weekend, oh so sweet. The air crisper, the sun brighter. The vibes, immaculate. Why? Packers have a kicker. Trey Smack 7-for-7 in preseason now. Trey Smack hitting from 59 yards in altitude. More like the altitude. Trey Smack, baby. My favorite storyline of the preseason right now. They drafted him. Sixth round, only kicker drafted. And then once practice first started, he was missing some kicks. And again, I can't stress this enough. When they first drafted Trey Smack, the question was, well, can he kick in the cold? And then after a little while of just getting his feet wet with the Packers, it said, well, can he kick at all? And then at family night, he did. And then against the Pittsburgh Steelers, he did. And then Friday night against... Are you ready for this? You ready for this? Friday night against the Denver Broncos, he did. In altitude... The Elta dude, Trey Smack. Just cool, calm, collected afterwards.
1: Packers fans, what's up? Just got the dub here in Denver. Go Pack, go. Moving on to next week. Let's go.
0: Yeah, that's it. That's it. Let's go. Trey Smack, wow.
2: One that was wiped out due to penalty. Snap and the kick on the way. Wow, Trey Smack is money.
0: Wow, Trey Smack is indeed money. Trey Smack, though, only as good as what you done for me, what you done for me lately. Cam McCord, the guy who hopefully is going to be the one to save the Packers special teams, including Trey Smack, he said, it was asked after the game, hey, 7-for-7 of field goals. After the Steelers and Broncos, what do you think, Mr. Accord?
3: He's had two good games, but they're only two games. But it's still a long way to go. Obviously, we're going to get a chance this week to actually kick in the stadium we play in, so that's going to be really good, too. But when you're looking back on it, you're just trying to stay even keel and making progress.
0: Yeah, even keel, making progress. What have you done for me lately? Head coach Matt LaFleur was talking about Trey Smack, and he basically said the same thing. He's like, dude, you know. Good for him, but you got to keep doing it. Good for him, but you got to keep doing it. Well, yeah. No kidding, LaFleur. But right now he is doing it, and we love to see it. Matt LaFleur also was talking about after the game of testing young players against the Broncos team. They had won 8 preseason games in a row. Again, it's preseason, but still. LaFleur's like, let's test the young guys.
4: It's invaluable. I mean, that's one of the best teams in the National Football League, and they got a ton of players and really in every phase. So I thought all in all, it was a pretty good night.
0: All in all, it was indeed a pretty good night. Starters, one drive, touchdown. Jordan Love was able to, 12 plays, 63-yard touchdown. Capped it off, 11-yard tutty throw to Marshawn Lloyd, 7-0 lead. Packers never looked back. Nice to see. Matt LaFleur also was getting into the weeds about it all. Their final game in preseason coming up here on Friday against his brother, Mike LaFleur, Arizona Cardinals. Friday night. I want to see more out of Trey Smack. I'm invested on Trey Smack. I'm smacking that all on the floor. Smack that. Give me some more. Trey Smack was also talking briefly to the media after the game. And, you know, on being perfect, 7-for-7, he's got a demeanor of, you know, not getting too ahead of himself here.
5: I feel good. I mean, yeah, I don't want to get too high on it because I know you got to stay locked in this business and you can't get complacent with yourself. So I'm just trying to, you know, improve every week.
0: Just trying to improve every week, not to get too high. Don't put the cart ahead of the horse. Don't put the ball in the uprights before you kick it. 608-321-1670, line 1. Good morning.
6: Choke Cubs choke. Choke Cubs choke. Hey, Chicago, what do you say? The Cubs F being choked today.
0: Fly choke, the L, choke, Big Ron.
6: Choke.
0: Fly the
6: choke,
0: L.
6: Choke, choke, Cubs, choke, hell yeah.
0: Dude.
6: You follow me on Twitter, Ebo. You know, I've been known to do a Fly the L post from time to time.
0: They're my favorite. And they're one of my favorite things on Twitter, Big Ron. They give me energy. They give me lifeblood.
6: And, you know, that particular game, that post after that choke job, that really triggered the Cubs fans. You can look at that.
0: Big Ron?
6: You know, with the same tired old sloppy arguments that the Brewers have no rings. Like, you're flaunting one ring in 116 years, okay? Like, that's not something to be proud of. One ring in 116 years is something to be embarrassed about. It's tarnished. It's rusty. That trophy is rusty and tarnished and embarrassing and putrid, you know?
0: Yeah.
6: So it's just the same tired argument that every Cubs fan comes at me with.
0: I looked at all the comments of your post, Big Ron, and I laughed at every single one of them from a Cubs fan. It was incredible.
6: Yeah, yeah. So, RJ got his beer fingered.
0: Yeah, yeah, I know.
6: I wanted to ask you, Ebo, what's your favorite kind of beer? Is it a shower beer, a beach beer, a boat beer, or a patio beer?
0: My favorite beer is the...
6: Yeah.
0: Honestly, I love a beer at any time, Big Ron. I would say my favorite beer would be...
6: There's no situation that is the favorite.
0: No, I got one.
6: I
0: love sitting on a patio somewhere. Would love it to be overlooking some kind of body of water and the sun's coming down a little bit.
6: Beer.
0: A patio beer, I do believe, is my favorite.
6: So my
0: four
6: choice. I'll have to put that up on a Twitter poll.
0: Yeah.
6: So you would choose patio beer. I think, it's definitely not shower beer. I just did that for comedic value.
0: No, of course. If you were to ask me when I was like 21, a shower beer.
6: Well, it's funny. I posted a shower beer.
0: Ron, my favorite beer is my next beer. You know?
6: There you go. That's the best answer.
0: What were you going to say? Sorry.
6: I posted a picture of a shower beer, and instead of them commenting on my nice, like, beer, they ripped on my Pert shampoo. They were shampoo shaming me.
0: You were shampoo shamed? They probably don't even know what shampoo is, Big Ron, those knuckle draggers.
6: I was shampoo shamed for not having a higher end, you know, having a bargain shampoo brand. So I was shampoo shamed. Yeah.
0: I just use whatever my wife has. I don't even care. I just there's something. All right, I'll take that.
6: Oh yeah, I think my wife would get mad at me if I used her shampoo.
0: That's why I only use a little bit. It's just a little bit. You know?
6: Yeah. I would imagine, you know, you have a very beautiful wife. I'm sure she takes care of her hair.
0: Yeah, so, I jokingly said that I use her shampoo as body wash, and she about lost it on me. I said, I was just kidding, honey. I actually wasn't, but I stopped doing it.
6: I used to use shampoo as body wash, but it would create itchy in the sweaty part.
0: No, but I use I'm all natural, so I get like an all natural body wash and all natural deodorant and fluoride free toothpaste and all that stuff.
6: You're an organic guy.
0: Hell yeah,
6: all natural.
0: Yeah, buddy. I don't want big corporations poisoning my body. You know.
6: I 100% respect that.
0: Yeah.
6: So I loved your Ms. Pokemon impersonation. I love that. Every time you do that, I've probably commented on it in the past, but I'm Gen X, born in 1973. I'm square in the middle of Gen X, so I don't understand, you know, Gen Z at all. But you'd think a 24-year-old would be a little too old to be playing with Pokemon cards.
0: I don't think, Ron, it's like you can make more, and you're a big stock market guy, big everything.
6: Yeah.
0: I think Pokemon card trading outperforms like the S&P. Like Pokemon card trading right now is insane when it comes to, you know, that kind of market, I guess.
6: I know a little bit about it. Not only Pokemon, but that Magic the Gathering has the same kind of rare cards. And I think those can appreciate in value. Not as much as Pokemon, like those rare Pokemon ones. But
0: Big Ron. I just found that high-grade Pokemon cards have delivered a cumulative returns exceeding 3,800% since 2004, dramatically outperforming the S&P's 500 483% gain over the same time frame. That's insane.
6: Well, Ebo, I have a great stat about the S&P 500, as long as you brought it up.
0: Yeah, sure.
6: I can really segue into it.
0: Please.
6: It's mind-blowing. So the S&P 500 was incepted in 1984.
0: Mm-hmm.
6: George Orwell, the title of his book, 1984. Mm-hmm. Yeah. That was the year the S&P was invented. It was incepted, okay?
0: Mm-hmm.
6: And if you were to put if you were fortunate enough in 1984 to have $100,000 to invest in the S&P, which most people aren't, I understand, but just bear with me. Mm-hmm. $100,000, if you had invested it in 1984 in the S&P 500, it would be worth over $3.3 million in 2026.
0: Really?
6: So my stock market advice for all your listeners, and I get this from my beautiful, lovely wife, you do not buy single stocks. Just buy the S&P 500, buy the NASDAQ, you know, just buy the index funds, and just, you don't have to trade. Just buy them and hold them forever, because there will be market crashes, but the market always recovers.
0: Yeah.
6: And the market just goes up and up and up over the long term. So the ticker for the S&P 100, they call it the spider. It's ticker SPY. And the ticker for the NASDAQ is QQQ. They call it the Qs. Mm-hmm. So just buy those two. Put them in your 401k, put them in your IRA, your Roth IRA, and just hold them forever.
0: Thank you for the free advice, Mark or Big Ron. That's a beautiful thing right there, my friend.
6: Well, you brought up the S&P 500.
0: Yeah, no, yeah. I wrote this all down. I'm going back and saving this air check, and you're now my financial advisor. Thank you.
6: Yeah, I'm only getting one bar here. I'm driving through back from the in-laws and one bar of signal. I'm driving back from the in-laws in Niagara Falls, so I'm driving through beautiful upstate New York. Upstate New York is very similar to Wisconsin. It's hilly. It's got a lot of lakes, a lot of lush greenery, a lot of dairy farms, a lot of cornfields. We're taking the back roads. For some reason, Waze took us off I-90. So Eric on I-90 isn't the only one that drives on I-90. I-90 extends into upstate New York.
0: You know, Ron, when we started the phone call of Gen Z, you know, being kind of couldn't understand them, Kate Fox, who works here, obviously, she's a Gen Zer. I gave her a ride the other day, and we were going to the Oregon Ice Arena to check out some things. And I also used... I'm a Waze guy, W-A-Z-E. Yeah. I'm a Waze guy. And Kate looked at me, and she looked at Waze. She goes, "You would use Waze." I'm like, "What does that even mean?" And she goes, "Waze is lame."
6: Oh, my God. Waze is lame?
0: And
6: That's
0: what I said. I said, "Well, it shows you where the police officers are." And then I said, "But who cares?" Like, who? I'm like, "You got shampoo shamed?" I was GPS shamed. I'm like, "Who cares?" It gets you where you needed to go. She said, "Waze is so lame." I said, "Why?" She couldn't explain it, Big Ron. I still don't to this day don't get it.
6: I don't think Waze is that old.
0: Waze has always worked for me. Waze worked for me in Costa Rica and Puerto Rico and Mexico.
6: Works globally.
0: Yeah, and then Google Maps always fails me. Waze always gets me where I need to go, safe and sound.
6: The only thing that Google Maps is better is for walking. If you're walking, Maps has that walk feature. Yeah, so that's the only time I use Google Maps.
0: But I didn't understand it. I'm like, what do you got against Waze? She's like, "You would use that."
6: Yeah.
0: Like, I don't even know what that means. Anyways.
6: Yeah.
0: Big Ron, how are we feeling about
6: Evo, you're a treasure and a treat.
0: So are you.
6: It's been a great talking to you.
0: Always, brother.
6: I will hang up and listen to the rest
0: of
6: the show.
0: Sounds good, Big Ron. You're the man, brother. We love you. Treasure and
6: a
0: treat.
6: Take care. Bye-bye.
0: As Gen Z, I'm like, what does that even mean? That I'd be a Waze guy? I don't understand. Let me bring out a map. You won't even know up and down on a map, Kate Fox. You don't even know what to do with it. Okay. 608-321-1670. Got comments from Luke Fickle on the way, and then we'll get to Jesse Temple from Badger Connect. Badgers finished up fall camp yesterday. Before you know it, Lambeau Field, Notre Dame Fighting Irish, September 6th. Time to lock in. We'll be right back.

0: 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You cannot be serious!
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0: My name is Chase Katzmeyer. I'm a project manager here at Westfall. 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It's really nice. 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

0: For Wisconsin football, now they turn all their attention to the Notre Dame Fighting Irish. September 6th, beautiful Lambeau Field. And with that, a little media access yesterday for the Lambeau Field. And with that, a little media access yesterday for the 15th and final practice. Leadership on the team. And Jesse Temple coming up from Badger Connect here in about 10 minutes. Leadership on the team. What does it go to? A Mason Posa, a Cooper Catalano, a Colton Joseph? Luke Fickell was talking about there are leaders, but we want more.
1: We do have some really good leadership, but I don't think we can just count on, two or three guys. Can't just count on, the Matt Youngs and the Mason Posas and the Cooper Catalanos. I mean, and Colton Joseph. We got to count on a lot of other guys. And so there's got to be a group of guys that got to take that upon themselves to understand that leadership never rests. And it's a consistent thing that you got to be every single day. And, I kind of showed today with some guys, like I said, some guys that were out today that nothing took some steps forward for us as a culture.
0: Leadership never rests. Want more leaders. Give me more with a rebel. He's like Billy Idol. He wants more, more, and more. Now, the most versatile group on the team. Versatile, kind of like numbers beyond what you can dial. Luke Fickell said tight end. That's the position.
1: He has. And, that might be the most versatile position on our team, as you guys have seen. And that's a little bit of the history here. So he's a guy that, I think through a few years has, evolved a lot, meaning not just his body, his abilities, but, he's a guy that kind of gives you the confidence to say, hey, we can do a lot of different things with him. I'm not saying what's his number one strength, but I think sometimes that's the best thing at that position is he can do anything we need him to do and we can ask him to do. And that helps us a lot in what it is that we want to do offensively.
0: All right, tight end. Tight end, the spot. You're circling that, being like, all right, tight end, dude. Tight end. Let's see here. Luke Fickell was also talking about the offensive line. Now, Jeff Grimes, the OC, he was asked about Kevin Haywood and Emerson Mandel, their status. They've been injured. And Grimes didn't seem to, his answer was like, I didn't take it in a good way. Like, are they going to need more time to prepare? It sounds like they haven't had time to practice and this and that. Are they even going back? Fickell was asked about the status for the offensive line, Haywood and Mandel for Notre Dame.
1: I think that these next 5 or so days, they've been out here doing

0: some, I don't know if you saw him on the side doing some real work. We just kind of have kept him out of most of the team stuff. And so there's some things we got to figure out probably in the next 5 days to see which route we go as far as for game one. And so I don't think we know that now. I'm not sure we'll know that tomorrow or within the next 3 or 4 days. But it's one of those things the next, you know, next week that we'll have to make some decisions on.
1: Yeah, what do you want?
2: The offensive line is that's a big question coming into the season. That's not ideal. Not ideal. Fickell did say, though, on the other side, the defensive line, he's been really impressed by them and their development, too, between spring and fall.
0: Like I said before, I think the interior of our defensive line right now is one of the spots where I think that, you know, I'm not sure everybody knows much about them, you know, and maybe through the first few games that I don't know how much they'll hear their name. I don't know. But I can tell you this, that I think it's a really solid group. I think it's got some depth. I think it's got some heart. I think it's got some different leadership than maybe even we've had. And so I'm excited to see those guys continue to grow and play. And I think that's the group that, you know, defensively in particular has, you know, for me has stood out in a lot of different ways.
2: All right, there you go. There's some Luke Fickell. We'll talk to Jesse Temple in about 10-ish minutes. 608-321-1670, line one, though. Good morning.
3: Good morning, Ebo. Happy Monday.
2: Happy Monday, brother. How are we? Have we, have you and the missus, the wife, come to a consensus yet of what our question was on Friday?
3: I wouldn't say a consensus. Okay. I think we're still rattling around. It might be a game day decision. See what we're feeling morning of.
2: I love that.
3: I'm excited to ask it on Grant's show later today.
2: Yeah, Grant is back. We love Grant. It's nice to have Grant back.
3: If I were to bet on which of the radio hosts of the Wisco Sports Zone are uncircumcised, I'd probably bet Grant. So that'd be fun. Although he is Catholic. We'll see. Do you think he'll share live on air?
2: I think I made it very clear that I am. If it wasn't
3: yeah. Certain, yeah. As did Bill.
2: Yeah, as did Bill. I wish I would have been asked. You know, given the option when I was a kid. No one asked me. And I've been wondering what happened to it. Where'd it go? But anyways. What are you going to do now? What's done is done.
3: I've got a new tirade today, and it has nothing to do with wearing controversial shirts to sporting events in my town. Do you have any friends with private flying licenses, like recreational flying licenses?
2: Acquaintances, yes.
3: Are they the worst people that you know?
2: One of them is very affluent. The other kind of came from nothing and picked it up as a hobby later in life. So, but the affluent one is really nice. They're both nice. I don't really know. I know one older guy who is a complete a-hole that flies around.
3: There's a lot of people have told me I should get into like local politics, you know, and like when you have kids, I feel like that's the moment when you start caring about certain things.
2: Sure.
3: I think recreational flyers have radicalized me, Ebo, and I'm trying to think, if you can help me brainstorm, I'm trying to think if there's another hobby that somebody can do that is more selfish and like more harmful to the masses every single time that you go and engage in that hobby. Because the absolute having big airplanes, not a problem. If you are moving close to a large airport, you kind of know what you're signing up for.
2: Yeah.
3: There's going to be the big airplanes. They're pretty reliable. Lawnmowers in the sky, insane. Unpredictable. We're not even that close. You can look at like the South St. Paul, Invergrove Heights. There's a couple of small airfields around. We're not even like that close to it, right? Like I can't see the airport from my house. It's at least a 10-minute drive away.
2: Uh-huh.
3: And these lawnmowers fly over our neighborhood at insane rates. It is a problem that I never thought I'd be thinking about. And I looked it up. You cannot shoot airplanes with paintball guns.
2: So no, you're not. You know, you can't. Yeah, they're like untouchable. You can't do it. Yeah.
3: But if I could, I could hit them from my deck with a paintball gun. That's how close they are flying over.
2: Don't do that. I don't want you in jail. I need you calling.
3: Well, we came up with three options. The paintball gun was number one. Number two was live doxing all of the public attendees of the flight classes.
2: Mm-hmm.
3: Right. So getting their name on a list, getting the name on the internet, making sure everybody knows these are the worst people in our area, right? And then three was just a crowd just booing every time somebody drove into the small airport. Just like stand up protest.
2: I would say that the bicyclist, like the I want to be Lance Armstrong bicyclist. Those are the ones that annoy me more. I think I live in the city of Madison, right? So those.
3: Yep.
2: I would say they bug me more than the hobby aviator.
3: Yep.
2: The guys that are dressed in the completely silly spandex colors that are butt darts or butt darting around everywhere, they bug because they cry about everything, yet follow none of the laws of the road. Yet they're always the victim, but they're the ones always causing the problems. They are my most loathed hobbyist, I would say. Those guys.
3: Loathed hobby. Did you know that they have like some of the highest? There we go. Did you know that cyclists have some of the highest concentrations of PFAS in their blood?
2: Of the forever chemicals?
3: Yeah, and it's because of the tire tread.
2: They're sucking it all in.
3: A lot of those guys, and they are constantly breathing in directly the tire flakes from the highway.
2: Because they say all those microplastics can really affect, like even a little bit can affect who you are mentally, your brain, is either in your balls, it's in your bloodstream. Maybe that's why they're such dongers. Maybe that's why they're so annoying, because they're just huffing in microplastics at all times.
3: I mean, you've talked to those guys, and you've seen them at a brewery, and you understand that their testosterone has been limited for years. Like, that's how they got to the stage. It didn't happen overnight, right? Like, they got into certain hobbies. They began to consume microplastics, and, and then they got on the highways, and it just, from there, man, it fell off a cliff. So, shout out all the cyclists out there. I'm sure you're playing cribbage at the next brewery. Side-eyeing everybody with a dog or a kid just like I would be. Maybe that's another one. Bringing your dog to the brewery. Put it on the list.
2: I'm so over the dog. Like, you do not need to bring your dog everywhere. Please, leave it at home. Thank you.
3: Yeah, and probably the kids, too. And we'll see if my opinion on that changes over time here. But probably leave your kids home, too.
2: I just got a text here. How about this? I have Jesse Temple at 8:30. Zach Heilprin just texted me, hey, could you push Jesse to 8:40? We're recording the camp. Wow. So what's Jesse's, what is this? All right, yeah, I guess so.
3: Wow.
2: Wow. What is Zach to Jesse then? Right? What's a goon to a goblin? Sure. I'll say sure. All right, Vagabond.
3: So that's the question for today. No need to talk about any more circumcisions, although if you are if that's your hobby, I have questions, but So what's the worst hobby that you know? Which hobby negatively affects you by others? I can think of a couple other, but I'm kind of curious what the,
2: I'm on the north side, so like I hear through the F-35s. That is, if you want to talk about loud, those F-35s, like you'll get used to the normal airplanes and the hobbyists, so they don't even bother me. When the F-35s roll by, it is wild. So I don't even think about hobby aviators. It's just the butt darts. That is the one that drive me nuts, are the butt darts.
3: I can ignore the hobby aviators, right? Like, I'm pretty used to it at this point. It just is like every time I want to take like a call outside, I work remote from my house. Every time I want to take a call and I step outside, it just happens to be when the flight school is going by.
2: Oh.
3: And so it's like a 45 minute period where they just do circles in our neighborhood. And that's where I look at, something locked and loaded in the closet, and I'm looking up, and I'm like, maybe it'll move. You just start taking a little couple of hot shots.
2: Well, we need you not in prison. You got to see the birth of your son and for the game time decision to circumcise or not, all right, Vagabond? Don't. All right, brother.
3: I won't shoot down any planes anytime soon. Don't worry about
2: it. Don't do it.
3: All right, leave
2: him for the bicyclist. See you, buddy. Line 2, good morning. Line 2, hello. Lance Armstrong? Lance Armstrong, is that you? No? Yeah? No? All right, see you later. You might as well have a seat here, darling. We got a little time to kill. Have a seat. The one and only Kate Fox in the house. What do we owe the honor?
1: Good morning. Well, Evo, Today's my first day, full time.
2: Oh!
1: Today's my first day,
2: Let's
1: guys.
2: Let's go, baby!
1: I'm even wearing the quarter zip Midwest Family Broadcasting
2: nice.
1: Polo.
2: That a girl, Kate.
1: Not because I wanted to be cringy on my first day, but you know why?
2: Gotta support the team.
1: No, I'm just moving, so this was the only really
2: we love it. We
1: shirt
2: love to see
1: I could
2: Kate
1: find.
2: Fox.
1: But yes, I'm excited, you guys.
2: Kate Fox.
1: If you hate my voice, Dave from Monona, I'm looking at you. Good luck.
2: Well, he's not looking back. Welcome, Kate. You got to go to beautiful Door County last week.
1: Yeah, I went on a great little trip. I went to Door County. So much fun. We packed.
2: Shout out to Husbies. We love you, Husbies.
1: Shout out, Husbies. It was incredible.
2: As it always is.
1: The vibes, the drinks.
2: Immaculate.
1: The inside bar, the garage. We did it all.
2: Yep.
1: My favorite bar in Door County.
2: So you went, to Good Eggs?
1: We went to Husbies.
2: I saw you went to Cultured.
1: Yeah, per your recommendation.
2: Hell of a breakfast spot.
1: I got there at 2:30, or it closed at 2. I got there at 1:30.
2: Mm-hmm.
1: Everything was sold out except for the plain sourdough. Kind of a bummer, but
2: it's your fault for getting there at 1:30.
1: Yeah, I'm happy for them.
2: Yeah.
1: Let's see. I went to Husby's, Good Eggs, Cultured.
2: Mm-hmm.
1: We dove off the, or not dove, jumped.
2: Yep, off
1: the
2: Cape Point right there.
1: And you were right. It is shallow.
2: It is a little shallow.
1: So Justin said to me, I said his name. Okay. He said, just don't pencil jump. Just make sure you jump a little bit.
2: It looked in the video like you did.
1: And I absolutely did. Yeah, I just got scared.
2: My biggest thing when I'm on vacation, the last thing I want to do is maim or paralyze myself. So when I went to that Cape Point, I saw how shallow it was.
1: Yeah.
2: And I said, I don't want to be the guy that goes on vacation his first day and then he's paralyzed for the rest of his life. So here's what I won't be doing. Putting myself in that situation. So I watched others jump.
1: Okay. I like that.
2: Yeah.
1: Yeah, I just jumped once. It was pretty
2: walking.
1: Scary. I was not doing that again.
2: Okay, to walk.
1: We went to Peninsula, went on a hike there.
2: Nice. Beautiful.
1: Went up on that overlook. It's kind of a touristy thing, but I like doing it.
2: Well,
1: and
2: there's a reason why. It's because it's beautiful.
1: Right. And let's see, what else did we do? We went to 44 Parallel or something, the winery.
2: Nice.
1: And then Ella Langley concert, and then went up to Eagle River, which is where Justin has a little cabin. So,
2: ooh, Jim Rome vacations up there too, Eagle River.
1: Awesome. It's gorgeous.
2: I'm sure you don't know who Jim Rome is.
1: Yes, I do. He has a Jim Rome show. I met him at the Super Bowl.
2: Yeah. Nice. There you go. Right. What is up, Kate? What is up, clones? Eagle River is phenomenal. Did he say that to you?
1: I don't think that's what he said, but it might have been close. But yeah, it was
2: Eagle River
1: vacation.
2: Is phenomenal. What is up, clones?
1: But now we're back and we're full time. We're 40 hours a week.
2: We love to see it, Kate. Just don't knock the camera over. All right. Jesse Temple going to join us. We'll talk some Wisconsin football with him next.
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0: Oh, we are so dialed in, baby. Fall camp is over. Dreams, aspirations of something more for Wisconsin football. Jesse Temple, Badger Connect. Jesse, good morning, brother. What's going on?
1: Good morning, Ebo. How are you?
0: Jesse, I'm good when I'm great that I get to talk Wisconsin with you, brother. Before we get into it, though, you and Zach Heilpern, a new camp, just recorded, ready to be unleashed to the masses, yes?
1: That's right. Two shows in about 18 hours, so it's go time for us. We recapped a scrimmage 2 weeks out from the opener against Notre Dame where they ran about 100 plays, very informative, and then we just recorded a show where we broke down what we think the depth chart will look like.
0: How can we be so lucky? Two camps in 18 hours?
2: Yes.
0: Jesse, let me ask you. So fall camp finishing up yesterday for Wisconsin. What is your, as you watched it all unfold, what is your biggest question coming in to September 6th?
1: Well, this is Wisconsin, so my biggest question is the offensive line, because that's what we do. It's are they ready, but also who's going to be healthy? We've said forever, as Luke Fickell has said, that they want to put more on this line, that if they want to reestablish this identity and be able to run the ball, all the things they say they want to do, you need a darn good offensive line. And we've seen some injuries. Kevin Haywood, the right tackle, suffered a lower body injury a couple days into fall camp. Now, we've seen him jogging off to the side, so it looks like he's on the right path. Emerson Mandel, the starting right guard, suffered a foot injury back in the spring, and then he hasn't participated in team drills since. So that when you don't have projected starters out there, you're elevating people who were initially backups into starting roles. And so I just need to be able to see this group consistently knock some dudes back. And I want to know whether these tackles can handle some of the edge defenders that they're going to face in the Big Ten. That's where it all starts and ends to me offensively for Wisconsin at the line.
0: Yeah. Do you think now I saw there was a question from Zach Heilpern going on to Jeff Grimes about the availability of the two guys you're talking

0: about Mundell and Haywood for the offensive line. Are we thinking they're going to be ready to go for Notre Dame, or is it just one big question mark?
1: So I'm never going to pretend to be a doctor here. I think the challenge is how much practice time would you need to really feel like this guy can go against friggin' Notre Dame? The fact that Emerson Mandel hasn't done any 11-on-11 stuff, at least what we've seen, would be a concern. I don't know how long he would need. Kevin Haywood, I don't know. I mean, again, he did start fall camp out, mm-hmm. but he missed the last few weeks. So as Luke Fickell said, they won't know in the next couple days, but they're going to need to make a decision. They're going to need to make a decision in the next week. A week from now is when you're preparing. It's game week preparation.
0: So you're saying more will be revealed, Jesse, as it always is.
1: Of course.
0: Of course. It all right, so then coming into the season coming up here, again, September 6th here, quick. What do you think, in your watching, in your viewing, is the biggest strength, mm-hmm. the biggest strength for Wisconsin coming in?
1: I think this defense is going to be pretty good. I really do. You start with the linebackers. Any group that's got Mason Post and Cooper Catalano, you feel pretty good. I think that staff feels good about what they've been able to do up front defensively. We saw what they did last year with the D-line, and it helped them have a top 15 run defense. So they have some good pieces there. And then, look, the secondary is going to be tested. I think any team in their right mind is going to say, all right, you got some new dudes. You were 62nd last year in pass defense. We want to see what you got. And I would expect Notre Dame to do that. But I think they've got some dudes on the back end who can make some plays and be more physical. So I think the strength is going to be defensively. And people may hear that and say, well, that means you're not saying the offense. Let me see something before I believe it offensively, but they feel like a more capable unit offensively.
0: Now, Jesse, I see here at Badger Connect, and you alluded to it earlier, and was the position-by-position observations with Wisconsin's open preseason practice now complete. Was there any surprises for you in your position-by-position observations?
1: I don't know if there were any surprises in terms of who is a starter. Sometimes it's a freshman emerging, but I'll say this. Still, the battle that is unsettled is the backup quarterback job. It's been fascinating to watch. Colton Joseph is undeniably the starting quarterback, but Ryan Hopkins and Deuce Adams continue to go at it, and I don't think there's been clear separation. And I know in previous years when we've talked about not having clear separation, maybe neither quarterback was very good. These guys continue to make plays. So they had this scrimmage on Sunday, and both guys got reps with the second team unit. And Deuce Adams helped the offense roll down the field, and they couldn't stop his running ability. He ended up scoring on a fourth down, an 8-yard touchdown run. So then it's Ryan Hopkins' turn. And again, when it's a razor-thin margin, you don't want to do anything to screw up your chances. They have a fourth and goal at the 7, and he puts a perfect ball up for Nizier Davis, who's a tight end, and it's a touchdown pass. I really like what I've seen from both those guys and think that this is probably the deepest quarterback room they've had in a while, though obviously people would prefer not to have the starter injured.
0: Hey, Luke Fickell was talking about this yesterday, saying that tight end is probably the most versatile position group on the team. Are you circling the tight end position? Like, this is going to be the wow factor for the season offensively? No?
1: I mean, they have some guys who can make plays, but they have four tight ends who are going to play. Jacob Harris, Grant Steck, Emmett Bourke, Ryan Schwindeman. Jacob Harris is 6'6", 265, and just
0: damn.
1: Is more athletic than any dude I think I've seen at that size as a tight end. He can make some really acrobatic catches. They have solid players, but is there a guy who's going to be an all-Big Ten guy? I mean, Lance Mason was an all-Big Ten guy last year, but we've seen some Big Ten tight end, like best tight end in the Big Ten guys come through here. I don't know that they have that, but you hope between those four, they can be solid tight ends.
0: All right. Now, Jesse, a couple of us are wondering here, because I was, telling how you were coming up. We were going to talk some Wisconsin football. And before that, we were talking about this this cat that plays for the Browns, Daquan Wright.
1: Oh, yeah.
0: And if he clears waivers, he's got a deal to come back to LSU and play for Wisconsin. And some of us were wondering, can you ask Jesse this question? Or is it Wisconsin football lined up to sign any NFL rookie flunkies for fifth-year eligibility?
1: Yeah, not that I'm aware of. But Todd Monken is the Browns coach, and he was asked about this afterward. And he said, man, this stuff is crazy, and he didn't say stuff. And he's like, I don't even know what to say. He said, I wondered why Lane Kiffin reached out to me a week ago, and now I know. So I don't understand what is happening in the world right now. This makes no sense to me, but it's well beyond my purview. So, but no, I would not expect Wisconsin to be adding some NFL dudes.
0: A lot of people have been saying this. What you just said, Jesse, is it doesn't make sense to me. And I don't like giving advice unless I know it can help someone out. Can I give you advice on this? You know, with people coming back to first you used to first you used to go to college, then to be a pro. Now you go pro to be a collegiate athlete, right? I mean, look at Wisconsin basketball. They got a guy who was a pro in Spain and Owen Foxwell, a pro in Australia, right? You go pro to become a collegiate athlete. So my advice in a world where up is down and left is right and right is wrong, Jesse, here's my advice for you. It makes sense if you don't think about it. So just don't think about it, and it makes perfect sense.
1: This is like watching Fast and the Furious 10. Like at a certain point, you have to. It's called suspension of disbelief. You know, am I gonna let the fact, and this might have been the eighth one or the ninth one, am I gonna let the fact that somehow they're in outer space ruin my good time?
0: No, of course
1: not. No, I'm not. So I think we should call this the Fast and Furious rule.
0: Do I want to see Vin Diesel in space? Well, I never thought of it. But now that I see it on the big screen, it's amusing. It's entertaining. Yes, I'll go with it. It makes sense if you don't think about it. So that's my advice. The Fast and Furious rule. Jesse, what makes sense to me is signing up for Badger Connect to not only get your amazing coverage, but also things like Badger Bites. What do you got coming up for Badger Bites, my brother?
1: I mean, what a great segue, Ebo. This is why you're the absolute best.
0: Thank you.
1: So our next... I'm really excited about our next Badger Bites, which is running this Wednesday. We had a chance to mic up quarterbacks coach Kenny Guyton on the practice field at fall camp and in the meeting room with his five quarterbacks, and I had a good conversation with him. So this is inside a fall camp practice with Kenny Guyton, where you get a sense of not only his personality but what he's trying to work on with the quarterbacks. It's a really cool window into what goes on in fall camp. So that's going to be coming up Wednesday. We've got our Badger Connect podcast that goes every Thursday with Cooper Catalano and his dad, Jim, some really good stories about him growing up a Badgers fan and what he's been able to accomplish so far. And we have a heck of a lot more stuff on the way at Badger Connect. So if you're listening and you've been on the fence, I'd strongly encourage you to become a member and enjoy all the perks that we at Badger Connect can provide.
0: I love it, man. Jesse, and when we talk next, we'll be 1 week away from, or I guess less than a week away from Wisconsin taking on Notre Dame. Strap in, baby, all right? It's almost here.
1: Let's do it.
0: All right, Jesse.
1: I'm ready.
0: Much love, brother. Have a good week.
1: All right.
0: See you, man.
1: Talk soon, Ebo.
0: It makes sense if you don't think about it. Beautiful. The other advice I like to give is don't think, just do. I think my life's predicated on not thinking. But I think we got to go to break. We'll come right back.

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8: All right, thanks to Jesse Temple, as always. He's the man. Going fast and furious on me. Love it. All right, let's go fast and furious before we're out of here at top of the hour. Oh, Chris, are you back, brother? Chris?
9: Yeah.
8: Right, hey,
9: yeah.
8: Chris. Hey, Chris.
9: Yeah.
8: What's going on, man?
9: Oh, yeah, I accidentally hung up.
8: That's all right. Gremlin's got you. Chris? We're live on air, Chris.
9: Oh, sorry.
8: No worries.
9: Okay. So I'm not aging gracefully, and I'm afraid. And Vagabond John seems too young to age how he is. Is he looking up at the sky saying, "Hey, you get out of my cloud"?
8: Hey, you get out of my cloud! Yeah, he's going stones on him, dude.
9: Yeah. He's too young to do that.
8: I don't even notice the planes anymore. To me, it's the butt darts. It's the cyclists. It's the wannabe Lance Armstrongs.
9: Yeah, I live right around the Lake Loop.
8: Yeah, you know. You know.
9: I just wish they would obey traffic laws.
8: That's all I'm asking. Yep. Obey the laws of the road like I do.
9: Yes. I got to do it, too. Changing subjects, Cave Point. So you've been there. Was that Kate on earlier?
8: Yep, Cave Point? Kate, we're discussing something you're doing. To get off your phone and participate.
10: Yeah, I was.
8: Well, it's our first day full time.
10: No. I thought you guys were just.
8: And you only got a minute now, so.
9: Okay, so the first time I jumped into Cave Point, it was Memorial Day weekend. I think the water temperature was something like 42 or 43 degrees.
8: Ooh.
9: And it was so cold, my limbs stopped working, my joints stopped working, and I barely crawled out. I thought I was stuck in there.
8: Well, I thought you were going to see your Audi turned into an innie.
9: Yeah, that too. I'm such an idiot, I decided to jump in again and almost got stuck again.
8: Hey, it's a good dopamine rush, though, that cold water.
9: Yes, it is.
8: Chris, you're a treasure and a treat. We love you, brother. I talk more, but top of the hour, alas.
9: Yep.
8: All right, much love, man.
9: Take care.
8: Yep. Bye, Chris. WKTY, we love you. Everyone else, we will continue on.
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8: Well, preseason game number two for the Packers is in the books. They would win 33-13 over the Denver Broncos at Mile High. Jordan Love would play in one series, a 12-play, 63-yard touchdown drive, capped off by an 11-yard touchdown throw to Marshawn Lloyd. And rookie kicker Trey Smack continues to shine in Denver. He went 4-for-4, including two from 51 and 59. And Coach Matt LaFleur talks on his kicker.
0: Feel great, but same thing. Just got to go do it again. So, I mean, that's life in the National Football League. You're only as good as your last performance, and he's just got to continue to be consistent.
8: The Packers will now have their final preseason game Friday night when they host the Arizona Cardinals. Turning to Wisconsin football, yesterday saw them wrap their fall camp. It was their final practice. Now they shift their attention to the season opening matchup against Notre Dame at Lambeau Field on September 6th. The Badgers currently sit as 20.5-point underdogs to the Fighting Irish and are projected to finish 12th in the Big Ten Conference. That's out of 18 teams.
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8: The Milwaukee Brewers could not complete the sweep of the Atlanta Braves as they played in Williamsport, Pennsylvania for the Little League Classic. The Crew would lose 4-2. Starting pitcher Shane Trohan would take the loss, going 5 innings, giving up 8 hits and 2 earned runs while striking out 5. And offensively, both Jake Bowers and Larice Lara would collect an RBI. The Brewers, who sit 6 games above the Cubs for first place in the NL Central, will now fly out to New York and take on the Mets tonight at 6:10. For the Wisconsin Sports Zone Network, I'm Ebo.
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8: All right, welcome back in. Breaking news out of the NFL. I love that the NFL is like back, dude. Gives you so much to talk about. And there's not a lot of drama surrounding the Green Bay Packers. It's, you know, Keyshawn Nixon. Is that really that big of a drama? Like, no, he's not a cornerback one, but right now he's our CB1. Sure, Brandon Cisse probably is going to be it. But Keyshawn Nixon, I mean, he's not terrible. He's not that he's great. Like, he
10: He makes a lot of mistakes on balls that you shouldn't make mistakes on, and then is absolutely crazy like he was in the Bears game at home. So
8: he's ours.
10: He
8: you know?
10: Gets a lot of hate from Packers fans.
8: Yeah, and yeah, listen, the world needs a villain, and every team's got their own villain. And breaking news out of the NFL, I had no idea, or I did not expect this happening, to be honest with you. After getting booed by his home fans at his own stadium, he got injured last year, they cheered. And then this year he returns, and the Cleveland Browns fans boo him. Deshaun Watson, moments ago, has been named the starting quarterback for the Cleveland Browns week one against the Jacksonville Jaguars.
10: Are you kidding?
8: Deshaun Watson, your week one starter for the Cleveland Browns. Stemming and coming after, he goes to the podium. He goes to the podium on Saturday after getting booed by his own fans. Saying this,
12: man, I didn't have no reaction. I think the biggest thing is, I think you guys know too, and I think the whole world knows. It has nothing to do about the performance. It's a little bit personal than that. So.
8: What is it that was personal about it, Deshaun?
12: I think you guys know too, and I think the whole world knows. It has nothing to do about the performance. It's a little bit personal than that. So, I think that's it's a disrespectful thing. Yeah, I mean,
8: listen, Kate. All right, Kate. I don't want to assume anything. You are a she, her. You are a woman.
10: That's right, Evo. Yeah, let's not ask me that anymore.
8: Oops, sorry, Deshaun Watson. Listen to this, Kate. Now, what was it? Accused of sexual misconduct by 27 women, I do believe, Deshaun Watson.
10: Something around there.
8: Booed by his own fans. He's got every single cent is guaranteed in his contract. Here.
12: It's a little bit personal than that. So I think that's it's a disrespectful thing. I'm going to keep whatever I feel with me and my family internally on how I feel about that. Just move on.
13: But don't you think, Deshaun, that winning and playing better would eliminate some of that booing?
12: Last time I played on this field, I tore my Achilles. And that same fan base, they cheered when I got hurt. So does that have to do with, what does that have to do with anything about performance?
8: Listen, kid.
12: When a person get hurt, especially for your own city,
8: listen, kid.
12: And they cheer.
8: Listen.
13: Does any of that make you regret coming here?
12: Mm-hmm. Nah, I don't regret anything in my life. You know, I think the Lord put me through situations for a reason. So I don't regret anything at all. But, you know, I had different thoughts on how it was going to be. But, you know, it is what it is. You know, sometimes, you know, the tables turn. And I'm patient enough because I'm a child of God to, you know, wait for that time to change. So I'm not tripping on it.
8: That was Saturday. Deshaun Watson moments ago named the starter week one against the Jags for the Cleveland Browns. Look at that.
10: I need a break. What did he say? I don't regret anything in my life?
8: Not a single thing in his life.
10: Yeah.
8: Over the week, or actually this morning before he was named the starter, Dan Orlovsky was talking about it, too.
14: Should name Shedeur Sanders to be their starting quarterback. I don't think they can have Deshaun Watson on the team after that interaction. And if they somehow come out today and name Deshaun Watson their starting quarterback, if I was a Browns fan, I would not go to the games. You cannot handle the press conference in that way.
8: No one Browns like the Cleveland Browns.
14: What has transpired since they gave you $230+ $250 million guaranteed, and the lack of performance and availability has shown itself in a city like Cleveland. I feel bad for those fans that they have to sit there.
8: This is just another day in the life as a Browns fan, though. If you think you got it bad, go look at the Cleveland Browns when it comes to being a fan of a team. Every day is the worst day of their life. Every day.
14: Listen to that. So if this was strictly a football decision, it'd probably be a coin flip, 50-50, whatever guy you want to start, go ahead. But after that, I don't think you can have him as your starting quarterback. I don't think you can have him on your team.
15: What do you think?
8: Well, he was just named the starter. If you think...
10: I'm so scared.
8: I think the star is that I'm a Packer fan. I was born and raised in the state of Wisconsin. I'm a thorough, purebred Packer fan.
10: I mean, let's break this down. We always talk about football as a business transaction. You want them to make money and have fans come in and buy beers and hang out at the games.
8: And watch winning football.
10: Even that, I think if Shedeur was 80% of the quarterback that Deshaun Watson is, and I think that he is... Because it was such a tight race, how can we allow this? If I'm a Browns fan, yeah, I don't think I go.
8: This is nothing new to being a Browns fan. This is just everyday life of being a Cleveland Browns fan. You know, there's the yin and there's yang. The yin would be a Packers fan. You know, you got Jordan Love, a wholesome guy, just had a child, causes no stir, no drama, no headlines. Just everything you would want when it comes to a character.
10: Yeah.
8: Upstanding guy. And then the yang. Look at Deshaun Watson and the Cleveland Browns. Oh, just a loser.
10: Puking in my mouth.
8: And the Browns, fully guaranteed contract, Deshaun Watson. Because we were just talking earlier today, like, what do you do with him? No one wants to trade for him. He stinks and he's a PR nightmare. And the money. And then there's, and of course, I should have called it earlier today. I should have said the Browns will be naming him starter because that's what the Browns do. Browns do Browns things. It's anyways, for the Green Bay Packers. Oh, just incredible stuff from the Browns. Green Bay Packers, Kate, all is right in the world. The kicker, That shirt up. Trace Mack.
10: Smack on that thing.
8: So you got to, you were there for the first day of training camp for the Packers, right?
10: That's right.
8: And you were interviewing, where you're part of the media pool in front of Trace Mack.
10: Yeah, absolutely.
8: What were, he's leaps and bounds better in the media now than he was just the start of training camp when you were there. Because we played the interview and it sounded like they were talking to a wall. It's like, it was like the Gen Z typical, like the Gen Z stare. You ask them a question and they just are like, they're like drooling in a sippy cup. They don't even know what day it is, what time it is, or how they even got there.
10: They're putting him through PR class.
8: And now he's
10: 3 hours a day.
8: Now you're like, oh, he's kind of funny. He's cracking little jokes. Mm-hmm. Xavier McKinney shares a locker next to him. And McKinney's like kind of saying, hey, make those kicks. Otherwise, I'm going to beat your ass. And he's joking around about it. He's making all his kicks.
10: Trace, he's like, no, X is dead serious.
8: Yeah.
10: And then he waits for like 10 seconds and he goes, and I'm dead serious too.
8: Now, obviously, it's preseason. We're going to forget all about this if he starts missing kicks, you know, week one against the Vikings. But right now, and Matt LaFleur was speaking after the game Friday night. Matt LaFleur was right. It's what have you done for us lately? You got to keep doing it. You got to do it again. Because that's the NFL. It's a game-by-game basis. And right now, he's 7-for-7 in preseason games, but he's got to carry that into week one, into the regular season. But right, I feel so sure of something right now, and that's the Packers have a kicker.
10: During our next break, the research team, a.k.a. me.
8: Research department.
10: Department, a.k.a.
8: Thank you.
10: What will be me, is going to find a video.
8: Hang on a second.
10: Oh, okay.
8: For the show. When you say the research department, you don't say it's you. It's a whole department over here of crack experts grinding mm-hmm. for us, Kate.
10: Okay, we're going to get the research department on this.
8: Thank you. There's
10: a video of Trace Mack at Florida after he makes a game-winning kick. Doing a really, really good bit, and I hope we can pull it up here.
8: Okay, I hope the research department can find this for us. I'm sure they can because they are a crack team of experts. They just sit in the room. And it locks on the outside. So we only let them out when we want to let them out. And they're in there grinding for us. Matt LaFleur, though, here's LaFleur.
0: Feel great, but same thing. He's got to go do it again. So, I mean, that's life in the National Football League. You're only as good as your last performance. And he's just got to continue to be consistent.
8: Yeah, got to continue to be consistent. You're only as good as your last performance. Thank you, Matt LaFleur. Now, Cam Accord, the new special teams coordinator, he was talking about Trace Mack going 7-for-7.
15: He's had two good games, but they're only two games. But it's still a long way to go. Obviously, we're going to get a chance this week to actually kick in the stadium we play in, so that's going to be really good, too. But when you're looking back on it, you're just trying to stay even keel and making progress.
8: Even keel to making progress. And that is what he's doing. That's all you can ask, Kate. That's what he's doing. Even keel and making progress. Let's see. Accord also talking about leaning towards a running back to return kickoffs.
15: Yes. I think it also has changed, though, with the new rules compared to the old rules. I think in the old rules, you definitely wanted a thicker guy to run through arm tackles when you run your tracks and everything. I think now with the new rules, you want more of a potential shifty guy a little bit. But in general, I think running backs, because they naturally run and press holes, and so they're able to press the blocks, stick their foot in the ground, make the right cuts and reads. And they're doing that, you know, every play on offense, so to speak. So I think, you know, anybody that's got the ball in their hands a lot, you know, can translate to a good guy back there for sure.
8: There you go. And who is that going to be? You know, have you heard anything, speaking of running backs, you know, Marshawn Lloyd looked nice against the Broncos. Have you heard anything Josh Jacobs related? All I hear is Adam Schefter keep talking about potential suspension coming. You heard
10: I haven't heard anything about that.
8: And
10: as a Packers fan, I don't want there to be any suspension without any legal action. However, I know that the NFL in years past and in situations past have given people, you know, 2-5 game suspension without anything legitimate happening. So, no, I haven't heard anything.
8: Okay.
10: I haven't
8: I don't
10: even
8: think
10: heard
8: anyone
10: with
8: has.
10: The court. So,
8: yeah.
10: I wish I did because now, I'm really interested in that.
8: Yeah, you have Josh Jacobs, Marshawn Lloyd, you got Brooks, and now there's Pierre Strong Jr. He had a 60-yard kickoff return against the Broncos. The Cam Accord is alluding to this, I think.
15: It really is. We want our returners to catch the ball going forward. You know, Jeff Koons works with our returners. He does a really good job with those guys. You see him back there all the time. Just emphasizing catch mechanics. It starts there. like actually catching the ball coming forward, because it just makes it that much different for the blockers. And that's what it is on a kickoff return, the fraction. The run alley is very small and it's going to close real quick. And then just pressing the blocks. You know, the guys did a really good job blocking. If you really look at it on the film, like there's a lot of guys that are latched on to defenders. The one guy we didn't block was obviously Free. It's the guy that makes the tackle. So, you know, those are going to happen. But they do a really good job. You know, Jeff Corey that work with me, I'm blessed to have two guys that are really good. And they do a really good job for us out there, focusing on that and communicating. But Pierre did a really good job catching it going forward, pressing the blocks, and then getting vertical.
8: So there you go. There is Cam McCord, the new special teams coordinator. I am very hopeful coming into the season about special teams. Rich Bisacci.
10: Are you okay?
8: Am I okay?
10: I mean,
8: I've never been better.
10: I understand that, but the Packers historically have had one of the worst special teams units ever.
8: A man's got to have hope.
10: This?
8: A man has to have hope, Kate. So, and a woman as well. We all have to have hope, because if not, what's the point? I'm hopeful that Cam McCord, who I don't know if you've seen his caffeine intake every day. He drinks like, I think you said he was drinking like 8 cups of coffee and 4 sodas. I think he's cut back a little bit.
10: But to what, 7-3?
8: Probably. But this guy, he's literally fired up. And I think it's going to fire under the, it's Rich Bisaccia. He wasn't that excitable of a guy. And Cam McCord, very excitable on the sidelines. You got Trace Mack making his kicks. You could have, talking about Pierre Strong Jr. looked good. Last game, maybe he's returning. I don't know. We'll see. What I do know is I feel optimistic. I feel hopeful. Hopeful. We'll get that coming up. You tell me the research department found it?
10: I think the research department
8: don't
10: did
8: ever
10: try.
8: Doubt them. Don't ever doubt. Don't ever doubt them.
10: Great job, fellas.
8: They're locked in a room for a reason.
10: Great work.
8: Now we'll let them out for 5 minutes to stretch the legs. And back in the hole they go. Nonstop researching. We'll come right back to you.

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0: Thank you, research department. See, we don't even let them out over the weekend, Kate. They literally just stay in a room and feverishly look to make sure that we're on point, factual, correct. And if we need information, they feed it to us quickly. And you were talking about Trace Mack. And you said you saw a video of Trace Mack in Florida hitting the big game time winner, right?
1: Yep.
0: And you're like, oh, this video exists, yada, yada, yada. And the research department, I mean, immediately found it and sent it my way. So Trace Mack, after a big field goal, a big game winner for Florida.
2: What do we got to say about that, Trace Mack?
3: You like that?
0: Electric. Okay.
2: Say about that, Trace Mack.
3: You like that?
0: He's got a little lunatic fringe in him a little bit, doesn't he? That's like taking Kirk Cousins. You like that too? He's literally pushing it to the limit right there.
2: What do we got to say about that, Trace Mack?
3: You like that?
0: I do like that. Thank you, research department. And thank you, Trace Mack. Thank you, Kate, for putting them onto it.
1: Oh, my gosh.
0: That was good. That was really good.
1: It's just the complete opposite of anything we've seen of him in any of these pressers. Because he's pretty even keel. And like you said, a dry humor. Starting to be a little more comfortable. But you put him into that locker room after he hits the game-winning kick.
4: One that was wiped out due to penalty. Snap and the kick on the way. Wow, Trace Mack is money. Rookie out of Florida.
3: You like that?
0: I do like that, Trace Mack. I do indeed. I like this too. Wow, Trace Mack is
4: kick on the way. Wow, Trace Mack is money.
2: What do we got to say about that, Trace Mack?
3: You like that?
0: Yeah, that is good. I do like that. I like that a lot, actually.
1: Oh, my goodness.
0: It's 6:00.
1: I'm just hoping that we hear that a lot. On Sundays at 3 p.m.
0: Sundays at any time, really. Or Monday, or Thursday, or the occasional Saturday. And now coming up for the first time ever, a Wednesday this season.
1: Bang.
0: Don't forget, Packers for the first time play on a Wednesday. Wednesday.
1: Just making sure we hit all the days, which I'm actually really happy about. I think the NFL is trying to get any of that broadcast time possible, and honestly, I would watch NFL over anything.
0: Anything.
1: Maybe a Brewers World Series. I'm definitely watching the Brewers, but like, other than that, I'd love to tune into any NFL game. Just putting it on or to get done with work one day.
0: Oh yeah,
1: the perfect mix. So
0: we love the NFL.
1: I'm cool with it being on Monday, Wednesday, Thursday, Saturday, Sunday. Just would love.
0: Is there ever too much NFL, Kate?
1: It's a great question. I think we've seen it be too much with the NBA, but there's
0: NBA.
1: Never going to be a point where they play that many games. So, no, I'm happy with it. And in the winter months, we all need something. I think about how football teams in warmer states, there's no climate temperature change. You're watching NFL in 80-degree weather. That might be the only time ever that I'm grateful to be in a colder climate.
0: You know, it's funny you bring this up about the NFL. And I think Jacob Mizorowski, I don't know if he found out the hard way or maybe this is just shame on the report. I'm not sure. So Chris Sale and Jacob Mizorowski were dueling each other on Friday. Hell of a game, by the way. Jacob Mizorowski also saying he can't wait to pitch against one of his childhood heroes that he watched growing up, and Chris Sale.
1: Absolute cornball, and I love him to death.
0: Jacob Mizorowski is like, I'm going to get some Pokemon packs, and then I'm going to
1: pitch 105 miles per hour 14 times.
0: It's Chris Sale. I used to watch Chris Sale when I was a kid. Yeah, I like him.
1: It's pretty awesome, and I get kind of hyped up about it, yeah.
0: Obviously, the Packers played preseason game number 2 on Friday night. And Friday, was that 3:10 first pitch? It was the Brewers versus the Braves. It was Sale versus Jacob Mizorowski, the Mizzler. And hell of a game. The Brewers do win. The Mizzler got it going. And then afterwards, Brewers did win 2-1 on Friday. I bet you they would have swept the Braves if they didn't have to go to Williamsport and play for that Little League Classic yesterday, whatever.
1: Just absolute frustrating game.
0: But the Miz, you know, 6 innings, 4 hits, strikeout 6, kind of a lighter strikeout for him, just at 6. But afterwards, and I was curious about this, is just the Miz with reality hitting him in the face, or was it shame on the reporter pool? The Miz after the game, after, here's the Miz looking at the reporters after the game on Friday.
5: This is it?
6: Okay. Packers play today.
5: Ah. There it is.
7: Everybody's already had
0: the Miz is standing there. This is it. And then reporters that are there said, well, the Packers play today. He goes,
5: This is it?
6: Okay. Packers play today.
5: Ah. There it is.
0: And there it is.
8: Miz
0: seemed a little perturbed that there wasn't a full set of reporters in the reporter pool there to watch him. A lot of them covering preseason game number two. The Miz seemed a little taken aback by that. Is that just because football truly is king, especially here in Wisconsin? The Brewers could be the first time ever winning 100 games coming up here. The Brewers' best team in baseball. Brewers have a guy named Jacob Mizorowski that says some kind of historic mark every time he's on the mound. Is this the Miz realizing the pecking order, or does a Packers preseason game take more onus over a Brewers game of 162 of them? And the Miz is like, what do you mean? Where is everyone? I don't know. Kate is the, what's more important to you? I saw this, the same, Kurt Hoag had tweeted this video out and tweeted out as well about the Brewers. What's more important to you? The Brewers reaching 100 wins for the first time in franchise history, if they are to, which they could. Or is that just a number to you, or postseason success? Which is more to you? 100 wins for the first time ever, or postseason success?
1: To me, it would be postseason success. 100 wins during the season.
0: The summer of fun, keep in mind.
1: Is fantastic. I mean, it's something that people can write home about. It's something that people can go to the games and be excited that they're going to go see a win whenever they take their kids. But talk about, Ebo,
0: yeah,
1: is the absolute distaste we have in our mouth when they don't reach success in the postseason. It's what everyone calls into the, well, do they have it in the postseason? Can they make it to the World Series? So for me, I think there's more strength and more weight on what they can do in the postseason.
0: I guess the question is more phrased like this. The Brewers, and this is from Kurt Hoag, the Brewers need to go, 19-13 for their first 100-win regular season in franchise history. Brewers fans, would 100 wins matter to you, or is regular season win total just a number at this point? Just a number to me. Actually, no. This is the summer of fun. I love the summer of fun. As a Milwaukee Brewers fan, I know the inevitable right now. I know what's going to happen. I've seen the story in this golden age of Milwaukee Brewers baseball. You get hurt. It's the nut kick continuum. I would love for it to change. Probably won't. So I enjoy, 100 wins would be incredible. I enjoy the summer of fun. I enjoy, probably more so than most people, what the Brewers provide for us in the summer of fun and entertainment that Nick or that Mark Adonazio provides us. So
1: you think it's the 100 games?
0: Is it just a number to me? Yeah, the number is 100, something that's never been done before. Would I prefer a World Series? Sure. Do I know the end of the story, though? Yeah, I do. It's called the nut kick continuum. I don't know if you experience it too much, Kate. Are you aware of the nut kick continuum?
1: Yes, I know what the nut kick continuum is.
0: I know I'm asking probably the wrong person about it, but everyone's got a proverbial set for the nut kick continuum, okay?
9: Where is everyone? Where's all the reporters at?
0: Miz is preseason game number two for the Packers. They takes priority.
9: Oh, okay.
1: I want to see them go to...
0: Yeah, so do I. The World Series, yes.
1: Well, yes, the World Series, but I just want to see them have some success. The excitement that we can get in
0: 100,
1: the postseason.
0: Is 100 wins not success?
1: A one win in the postseason correlates to 15 wins in the regular season for me.
5: This is it?
6: Okay. Okay. Packers play today.
5: Ah. There it is.
0: What would you rather see, Kate? Packers Super Bowl, Brewers World Series?
1: Ah, Packers Super Bowl.
0: Oh, so we get to the meat of the right here.
1: Of course I want to see a Packers Super Bowl. That's just a dumb question to ask.
0: Over a Brewers World Series?
1: Yes.
0: Wow.
5: This is it?
6: Okay. Okay. Packers play today.
5: Ah. There it is.
0: And there it is.
7: Everybody's already heading up to Williams.
8: Miz, how did you feel the stuff play today, and especially the off-speed?
5: Yeah, the off-speed felt great. You know, I felt,
9: felt great.
5: Like that was the only pitch that I had on today, so, you know, worked out.
1: I mean, it did work out.
0: 608-321-1670, line 4, good morning.
10: Hey, it's Darnell.
0: Darnell, how are we, brother? What's going on?
10: Doing wonderful. Hey, you know, Trey Smack is like, what he's doing right now is like when you go to the range and you just have like a really, really crappy round, like just like everything's duffed, right? You're like, oh my God, my round's going to be terrible later. And then you play fantastic golf at the course, right? It's like a reverse range session where usually you go to the range, you're like, ah, I feel great.
0: Yeah.
10: My round's going to be awesome.
0: And then you suck.
10: And then you suck. And then you suck. Yeah. But this is the opposite. This is like you suck in practice and then all of a sudden you're Jesus in the game. It's pretty wild.
1: Jesus.
0: I thought you were going to say that it's what you just said, that Trey Smack's pulling out, you're awesome at the range, and then you get out there at the course, i.e. the regular season, then you stink. I was like, hope not.
10: Oh, I mean, you could also look at it that way. I was more going back to the beginning of camp where everybody had,
0: huge question marks,
10: and then you show up in the game and he's hitting 59-yarders every day. That's definitely a little bit different. So,
0: yeah.
10: I guess I wish I was that golfer. You know what I mean?
0: Yeah.
10: I wish I sucked at the range and then I was good on the course. But
0: yeah,
10: turns out I'm bad at the range and bad at the course.
0: Same, so, as am I. So tough. I just gave it up. I said, nah, not for me anymore.
10: It's like too fun though. Like, you know, you hit like one good shot that just makes you go, yeah, all right, I could do this.
0: I'm past that too, though, Darnell.
10: Good shot of the day.
0: I'm past that too because I used to once say, man, I always have those couple shots to keep me coming back. And most recently, I golfed on Father's Day, and I had a couple shots. I naturally parred a few holes. I had a couple shots. And at the end of the day, when we got done playing, I said, you know what? I just don't care anymore. Even those couple of shots, I don't want to come back. I'm done. I think I'm done. I've transcended the couple shots thought, and I'm just over it. I'm done.
10: That's a really depressing thing to hear, Evo. You know that?
0: I don't think it is. I think I've turned over a new leaf. I feel reborn again. I don't have to go scrounge around in the woods for balls. You know, it's nice.
10: Yeah, my brother, he got to the point where he stopped using his driver. And I said, like, dude, I think you just might need to hang up the old golf cleats there, bud.
0: Yeah, that's right. I just got to the point where I stopped using my clubs at all. It's beautiful, actually.
10: Well, I know, but like as a man, right, a male, you need to be able to use the driver, right? Like you can't sit up there on a par 5, 510 yards in front of you and whip out the 6-iron.
0: No, yeah, that's
10: as a man, right? Now I know Kate, whatever, maybe you don't fully understand this.
1: I use
10: this,
1: the hell out of the driver. You're good. You can
10: there
1: just
10: you go.
1: You can keep going.
10: Awesome. You just got to, you know, you might top it. It might go 15 feet, right? But you just gotta, you can't whip out the 6-iron on a par 5. But whatever, that's completely off track. But, you know, it's the truth. And I think that's kind of an unwritten rule. Maybe it's even written in golf.
0: It could be. I'll never know, though. I'll never go back.
10: You gotta turn in your man card.
0: How about this? I'll do you one better. Next time I go golfing, I'll only use my driver everywhere.
10: That's actually that sounds like a stupid YouTube golf challenge,
0: no,
10: so please don't do that.
0: It's a power move. Pure power on the course.
10: Hey, one other thing.
0: Yeah.
10: Super awesome that the Brewers lost a home game.
0: So dumb.
10: In Williamsport, and we got to find out which is their favorite emoji and who their favorite, what their favorite cereal was growing up.
0: Yeah.
10: Come on,
0: and
10: the
0: Ms. Rippin Pokemon card packs in the stands.
10: Yeah.
0: Oh, here's a Pikachu.
10: And Mark A. lost out on all that revenue. Oh, man.
0: That's what we need to be talking about. Mark A. losing on that revenue. How's he going to afford any more sand?
10: And it's a nightmare game, too. Like, we give up two runs on essentially you know, duffed plays in the infield because the grounds crew didn't know how to, whatever, it's fine.
0: It's all over now.
10: Just like, hey, how about we play on the Major League field for all 162 games, and then we can do a little exhibition things for like all-star games or something. Like, let's not have one of the 162 be that. Yeah.
0: The Little League Classic can't hurt us anymore. It's over now.
10: It can't. Oh. We're past it.
0: Yes. Hey, real quick, how did you do in softball?
10: We ended up getting second. We won our semifinal game, and then we got absolutely blasted in the championship. But damn, it's all good. We forge on to the fall season here. So
0: yep, just pick yourself back up and keep on marching, baby.
10: Hell yeah,
0: Darnell, we love you, buddy. You're a treasure and a treat. All right.
10: Yeah, you too. Have a good one.
0: Line one. Good morning.
11: Man, that was forever long, long.
0: Z?
11: Yep.
0: Hey, buddy.
11: Hey, buddy.
0: Hey, buddy boy.
11: So not being able to use your driver is like having a four-wheel truck in the wintertime and you just stick to two-wheel drive because you just don't know if you like the four-wheel drive feel.
0: Is that it?
11: That's what it is. Hmm. You're just not manly enough to stick it into four and just be like, oh, yeah, I got this. But...
0: No, that's a Turk.
11: But the Brewers need to make the World Series, and I'll tell you why they need to make the World Series. If the Dodgers make the World Series, there ain't no baseball next year. You'll be able to take off. So, Kate, you'll be able to not do your Beloit games because it just won't be a season. So if you want that, Kate, you're going to be rooting for the Dodgers while everyone else will be rooting for the Brewers because – Brewers is what MLB needs to make to the World Series. They don't have to necessarily win it. They just need them to make it there because the Dodgers make it. 26 out of the 30 teams will not be agreeing to the terms that the players are pushing out. There's going to be a salary cap or a salary floor or something.
0: Well, yeah, we need the Brewers to do it no matter what because even if the Brewers do it, I still think there won't be any baseball. So go crew.
11: I think if the Brewers do it, there's a less chance of a strike or a full season strike. I think there might be some, we might miss a couple months, but I think there might be more of an agreement that they're like, oh, look, a small market team with only $140 million in payroll can make the World Series. We just got to do it right.
0: So, I think even if there was the second coming, there would still be a lockout. No matter what, the lockout's happening. It's happening.
11: We'll see.
0: More will be revealed.
11: More will be revealed. Maybe it'll be the Boston Red Sox versus the Milwaukee Brewers.
0: The return of Caleb Durbin.
1: Please don't.
0: The little Derbs.
1: Ever do that again.
0: Z,
11: oh, yeah. We'll have to set out a Twitter X account Z. For yeah. Derbs. Come back home. Kate misses you.
1: Z, it wouldn't be me.
0: Z, just got a long break and a couple calls. Anything else quick you want to squeeze in, buddy?
11: Nope, that's it.
0: Okay, love you. Smooches.
11: Love you. Smooches.
0: All right, one more before breaking. Line two, hello.
12: Evo.
0: Ronnie. What's up, Ron?
12: Hey, when Contreras hit that ball last night in the ninth inning, I thought it was gone.
0: I know.
12: So I got to say, Trey Smack, he's the MVP of the Packers in the preseason.
0: damn straight, Ron. Hell yeah. Hey, how'd Memorial do on Friday?
12: Defensive battle. They squeaked one out 7-3 against Sun Prairie West.

0: I know. You had a good weekend, though, Ron? Hey, I was at Spare Time on Saturday. I was looking for you. I didn't see you, though.
1: Oh, okay. Did you bowl? Or?
0: I did. Had the nieces in town, brother and sister-in-law. Did a little bowling.
1: Oh, okay.
0: Yeah. It was fun.
1: Well, it was a pretty quiet weekend.
0: Well, Ron, go Trace Mack, go Memorial, and go Crew. We love you, Ronnie.
1: Well, the Packers look good. They got some really good running backs. They're going to have a hard choice.
0: That's a good thing.
1: Running backs.
0: Ron, never a hard choice. We're going to answer the phone for you. We love you, brother.
1: Okay.
0: I'll see you.
1: Bye.
0: I got to take a break. We'll come right back.

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0: I just saw Grant Bills walking around. I wanted to ask him how his vacation went and tell him about the woes of that happened here behind the scenes. You missed it too, Kate. You absconded away to Door County. Something went haywire. The gremlins in the system started running wild. Technical glitches galore.
1: Grant must give him a little massage every night just to make him feel better.
0: He must really massage those gremlins, yeah.
1: And he wasn't there to do it, and he didn't let anyone know that it was our job.
0: Well, here's the thing. It's not our job. The engineering department, everyone kept coming to me, which I appreciate. It's literally out of my hands. I know how to do a lot of things around here, just not whatever happens in the bowels of the wires and lights and switchboards. And have you ever been to the room where all the processors are?
1: Downstairs?
0: Yeah.
1: Yeah.
0: Wild in there. Yeah. It's crazy. So yeah, all should be good now though. Knock on wood.
1: Yeah, that's good to hear. Let's not.
0: Knock on wood. All right. So one last little break before our last segment, then we're out of here. Brewers off today, despite what someone said in the update. Someone, Gremlins got in the system and made that person say they play today. They play tomorrow. I don't know. Whoever would have said something like that. But yeah, they play tomorrow. Brewers, though, another series win. Cubs choked so hard the other night. Oh, it was a thing of beauty.
1: After the entire weather break.
0: Yep. And now Brewers up six games on the Cubs.
1: No, Cubs won that game. Never mind.
0: Well, Cubs won
1: after the weather, and then they choked the next day.
0: Yeah, 19-2 yesterday, but it was the choke of ages here on Saturday. Oh, Mariners come back big in the ninth, scored three runs, and it was the game. PCA, sit down. All right, 608-321-1670. One last call before we're heading to break. Line one, good morning.
2: Hey, bud.
0: Mississippi Drew. What's up, brother?
2: Oh, not much.
0: Yeah. Good weekend.
2: So, yeah?
0: Good.
2: No. Yeah, I was saying...
0: I said good weekend, and you said good.
2: Okay, sounds a little weird on my phone.
0: Well, that's a you problem. Good weekend.
2: Can you hear me clear?
0: I can hear you clear as day, baby.
2: Okay.
0: Crystal.
2: Okay. Let's see if I can get through this echo here. Can I just say whatever so I don't have to hear you?
0: Here, how about this? I want to turn my fader down so like even if I do talk, you won't hear me, okay? And now my fader is down.
2: Okay, I just wanted to say, so that jump you were talking about taking on vacation, that's a jump you got to take, man. That's a jump you got to take.
0: So do you want me to talk now? I'm confused.
2: Well, now I'm hearing you better, so...
0: Do I want to paralyze myself first day of vacation? No.
2: But is that what's going to happen? Did anybody else do that while you were there?
0: Paralyze Not that yourself? I'm aware of, no.
2: Well, there you go. I mean, it's like saying you won't swim in the ocean because you don't want to get eaten by a shark, but you have a better chance of dying in a car crash than you do of ever getting eaten by a shark, you know? I mean, look at Billy Bob. Bill Michaels, he got nailed by lightning, and
0: he did.
2: He still plays golf.
0: Well, he was doing his radio show when he got struck by lightning. He wasn't even golfing. He's at a golf course.
2: Yeah. There's good world shrinking, that you do to yourself, and there's bad. I would say the golf, I could see it, especially with hobbies, you got to choose what you're going to do and start doing it because there's just too many options in life anyway. Mm-hmm. There's no time for it all. Mm-hmm. But the waterfall jump, man, that's...
0: It wasn't a waterfall.
2: You got to keep that part of your...
0: It wasn't a waterfall. It was just a point that you jump off of into the water. There's no waterfall. Okay. Yep. Cave point, yeah. I've done it in Mexico. Drew, I've danced in the moonlight.
2: Would you have jumped?
1: I did jump.
2: Oh, yeah.
0: I danced in the moonlight with cartel members in Mexico, Drew. I pick and choose my battles.
2: That's true. I do remember that story. That's interesting. See, now, so that's the one that's really genuinely not a good idea, and you did that.
0: Yeah, well... Maybe
2: you won't jump off into a
0: you know, I'm not the best of swimmers. Maybe it's something to do with water. You know, I can dabble with cartel members. The water, I think, throws me off a little bit.
2: Oh, okay.
0: Maybe.
2: Well, I didn't realize that. I didn't realize he had a water thing.
0: I don't know if I do or not. You ever seen the movie Unbreakable with Bruce Willis?
2: Where
0: he can lift anything. He's a beast, you know. That's me. Except water was his kind of downfall. So I think maybe I'm like that.
2: Gotcha. You know,
0: can bench just so much pounds, deadlift.
1: I think that Ebo could have jumped if he wanted to.
2: Yeah, for sure. But it's all right. I can see the water thing angle of it. Like, yeah. It actually took me a while to get over a water thing when I was young because we were at the wave pool at Family Land. And we flipped with my dad on top of the thing, and I got pinned underneath our raft because there were so many rafts there. And that was freaky. That took me a little while to get
0: out. I almost drowned when I was a kid and died. I think that has to do with it. Maybe.
2: Yeah, that could have something to do with it.
0: I think it has. So that
1: the waves, too, at Cape Point do come crashing in, Drew.
0: Drew, I got to hit
1: a... I'll defend Ebo on it.
2: Yeah.
0: I'm not a.
2: I have this romantic feeling of dying out there on the Mississippi someday and my body just floating away.
0: See, if I want to die, it's either doing something with my wife, I won't go into detail, or traumatic for her though, or on air.
2: Yeah, thank you. What in the world?
0: Or on air.
2: Oh my goodness.
0: Drew, we love you, buddy.
2: All right. Love you guys too.
0: I have a story about how I almost drowned when I was a kid. Not enough time in the day to tell it, but I think that's where it stems from. We'll be right back. Goodbye.

0: Don't mess with the bull, young man. You'll get the horns.
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2: I'm proud of you, fellas. You all kept your head on a swivel.
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6: Welcome back in the Bill Michaels Show. We are continuing on. A couple of minutes to go before we get to the top of the hour. We're at the halfway point. 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Appreciate you hanging out with us. What else do we have here? We got all kinds of stuff. This one is from Jake. Jake says, hey, guys, I love what the Packers have done in the offseason. I'm still skeptical about the offensive line. That's the biggest concern for me, and I think we have a right to be concerned about it. They paid a lot of money to Banks, who has not panned out. Anthony Belton is more of a tackle than a guard. He's not even a great tackle at this point. And Jagger Burton is a rookie. And Jacob Monk is a guy that's never been able to break the starting lineup, and suddenly they're going to force him in at the guard position. And Sean Ryan, who is a true guard, who are they making a center? Do we think that this is a strength or a weakness of this team at this point? I just don't know. That is from Jake. Jake, by the way, is listening to us in Shawano. Jake, you the man. I've said all along, that is to me the biggest question, because obviously the run game was so affected last year by the lack of ability to block up front. Where Josh Jacobs goes from a yard and a half downfield to a yard and a half in the backfield within a season, almost a three-yard swing in first touches. So I'm watching with a very wide eye, specifically the offensive line. I think if your bookends are okay, it can trickle down and inside. And once there's a familiarity there on a consistent level, it can trickle down inside to make your offensive line better. But I'm still, pardon the sports analogy, but I'm still on the sidelines with my arms folded going, show me something. Show me something. Without a doubt. 100% agree. Off the text line, the Packers have a lot of things to go, the Packers have to have a lot of things go right for them to be a top five in the NFC team. That offensive line is a big concern for me. I believe they will have a hard time running the ball this year. I think the backs are going to fight for every yard. That is out of the 715. There you go. Oh, Mark in LaCrosse says, from Gerard being on the show earlier, he said, I agree with Gerard 100%. We don't get that very often, do we, Grant?
7: Lightning rod of a caller, for sure.
6: I know, right?
7: It's funny. I was on vacation and I thought of Girard because there's this fly shop we go to every year where the guys are always, they always have baseball on. And they were talking about Josh Baez, who made his debut for the Cardinals. And he hit three home runs, I think, in his first three at-bats or something ridiculous like that. And we were talking about it. And I'm standing there on vacation. I'm like, oh, Girard in Delaware is going to be pretty happy about that. I'm like, oh, right. My God, what am I doing?
6: Yeah.
7: I'm thinking about Girard in Delaware.
6: Yeah, he called.
7: And it's the first thing I said to him when he called in and we were chatting on hold before I put him on with you. So I'm like, oh, God, I'm thinking about Girard 24-7, basically.
6: Yeah, he called last week and said, yeah, look, this is the guy I was telling you about. If they could get this kid out of the farm system to be a bat to come up. And I said, okay, I'm going to have to give you your props on that because he was 100% correct. So let's do this. We'll take a break. We'll come back. Top of the hour. Stay tuned. A whole lot more of the Bill Michaels Show. 2 hours down, 2 hours yet to go. We are not done by any stretch of the imagination. We'll be back right after this.

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1: Live from Chicago, it's Black and Abdallah. And how about this? The Browns named Deshaun Watson the starting quarterback for this season. And Browns fans, Deshaun Watson is not happy that you're not happy with him. He does not like that you don't like him. Poor Deshaun Watson. That's the message that he conveyed after the game on Saturday from the preseason matchup. But he does not like getting booed. He does not like that you don't like him. But guess what, Cleveland? He's your starting quarterback for this season. And honestly, I don't know if I could name a worse leader for a franchise than Deshaun Watson. You can't find me a team that has a guy that is named the starting quarterback, the person that's supposed to be the leader of the football team. He's the leader. He's got to be the worst leader in all football. What, hands down. There is no way. He's not leading anyone to anything except for a pity party for himself. It was pathetic to hear him talk the other night and to be upset that Browns fans don't like him. What a shock. That's the latest news. It's Black and Abdallah here on Westwood One Sports and the Westwood One Sports app. You can also listen to us on Sirius XM channel 375. All of our great radio affiliates around the country. The news this morning, Abdallah, is that Deshaun Watson's named the starter for the Cleveland Browns.
2: Look, I'm not surprised by the decision that was made by Todd Monken or ownership earlier today that Deshaun Watson will be the starter. Todd Monken is supposed to address the media in about 45 minutes. About 45-50 minutes, and so he'll speak and officially name Deshaun Watson and tell everybody why Deshaun Watson, and the reason will be that Deshaun Watson, despite what fans saw and booed on Saturday in the preseason game, which was 5 of 12 for 36 yards and an interception and a few yards rushing, I believe it was like 15 yards rushing or whatever like that, but despite that, he will say that in practice and in training camp, Deshaun Watson has looked better than Shedeur Sanders. And look, he's not a good representative of the Browns. He's not a good representative of that city. He's not a good representative of that fan base. He's a bad person. He just is. He's not remorseful.
1: Keep going bigger. What about the National Football League?
2: Yeah, look, he's not a good person. He hasn't been remorseful for anything that he's done. He hasn't taken accountability for anything. He hasn't even taken accountability for his bad play. Like, look, if he had come back from his suspension for a year and played well, this would be different. If he had come back and played well in any of the years before he had been hurt, this is the NFL. Fans move on. Fans tend to forget. I don't even know if they forgive, but they forget, right? They move on and they cheer for you and they wear your jersey. And a lot of fans, some fans will never forget, some fans will never forgive, but a lot of them will cheer no matter what you've done if the NFL will let you back in. But the fact that you didn't play last year because you were injured, the fact that the last time you did play, it was seven games, it was 1,100 yards, and it was five touchdowns. You haven't been good. You've played in 19 games in the last 3 years, 4 years, 5 years, really. And two of those years you didn't play. One because you were rightfully suspended, and one because you were hurt. And that was last year. And to not be remorseful about anything that you've done and to be so tone deaf as to why fans are booing you is absolutely ridiculous.
1: Let's go back to Saturday night. This is Deshaun Watson talking to the media after the game, responding to the fans booing him for the first time that they've seen him in uniform in Cleveland since he tore his Achilles.
3: Man, I didn't have no reaction. I think the biggest thing is, I think you guys know too, and I think the whole world knows, it has nothing to do about the performance. It's a little bit personal than that. So I think that's it's a disrespectful thing. I'm going to keep whatever I feel with me and my family internally on how I feel about that. Just move on.
4: But don't you think, Deshaun, that winning and playing better would eliminate some of that booing?
3: Last time I played on this field, I tore my Achilles. And that same fan base, they cheered when I got hurt. So does that have to do with, what does that have to do with anything about performance? When a person get hurt, especially for your own city, and they cheer.
4: Does any of that make you regret coming here?
3: No, I don't regret anything in my life.
1: He doesn't regret anything. He just doesn't want you to boo him for his poor play or what he's done off the field. And Abdallah, like what you mentioned, I think makes so much sense. Could you imagine, like, the other way you handle this is like, yeah, I'm playing poorly. Yeah, the fans are booing me. I'm sorry for what I did. I need to earn back trust from people. Like, that would be a totally different message than the way Deshaun Watson has handled this the entire
2: time.
1: He takes offense to someone booing him, to being upset that he's their quarterback. He's taken offense. And clearly, he has a problem with the fact that people have a problem with him. That's what it is.
2: Yes.
1: He clearly has a problem with it. Now, whether or not that has affected his game on the field as well, it's possible.
2: Mm-hmm.
1: He might be the type of person that has such a need for his ego to be inflated that because people are openly rooting against him, maybe that is why he's played poorly the last couple of times when he's been healthy and out there.
2: Mm-hmm.
1: I don't know. He used to be really good. For a brief period of time in the NFL, he was of the conversation with Patrick Mahomes as like the two next great quarterbacks that the league will see for years into the future. It didn't happen. Obviously, things happened in his life. He does not regret anything. He's very open to that. And he does not like the fact that Browns fans don't like him.
2: Yeah.
1: Tough.
2: Mm-hmm.
1: And what I think is even more fascinating about the Browns situation is like they don't have to do this, right? Like they could easily just go to Shedeur Sanders, who clearly is not a better player.
2: Yeah.
1: Because why would you deal with the circus? If Sanders was is close to being the better player, you play Sanders.
2: Yeah.
1: So you don't have to deal with this. Again, because I say that this is the worst leader for a football team that we see in the NFL, right? So, like, you would go with Sanders if it was close. But clearly, Deshaun Watson has the leg up because he's a better quarterback. And when you see Shedeur Sanders not being able to compete at the highest level, that's where the Browns are in a situation where wouldn't the PR conversation be easier to just play Sanders and then go to Gabriel if that happens and have Shedeur be the third string quarterback the entire year and just don't make him active on game day and have him be the emergency quarterback and just... Because, like, right, like, I know contract-wise, they can't just let him go.
2: They can't cut him because...
1: And so they're in a tough spot, but you could make him inactive game day unless he's the emergency quarterback. Like, you don't have to put up with this nonsense of him, you know, having a problem with Browns fans.
2: You could. You can't cut him. It's $85 million in dead cap that you'd have to pay out, and it would cripple your franchise this year. You can't do it. Next year, if you do it post-June 1st, it's $35 million in dead cap. You can handle that and you save $1 million, whatever, that's nothing. But still, it's tolerable next year. He will not be on this roster next year. That being said, this is and has to be, and Todd Monken will never say this, obviously, because he's not a new head coach. He's not going to burn any bridges. He's not going to say that ownership made him do this. This has to be 100% ownership saying, we're paying this dude an insane amount of money. I don't care what he said. You got to go out there because it's easier to go from Watson to Shedeur than it is to go from Shedeur to Watson. It just is.
1: Well, I mean, I laid out, like, you don't have to play him at all. You can make him the third string.
2: I understand.
1: You drafted another quarterback ahead of Shedeur last year.
2: But because of the contract and ownership paying the money, everyone's got a boss. And if your boss is telling you to do something, you have to do it. And we don't know if this is happening, but the way it seems like it, and if he's still on this roster, the way it seems like it is that ownership is telling Todd Monken, you have to start and at least get a couple weeks to see if this is working. And if it's not, then by all means, go to Shedeur Sanders. And if then that's not working, then it's Dylan Gabriel time. Because you have to find out if there's anything on there. That's what ownership is telling me. There's nothing. I would do what you're doing, what you say to do. Practice squat him, third string him. I don't care.
1: I don't think they can practice squat him. No, I think what they would have to do is carry him on the active roster.
2: Yes, as an emergency.
1: And then
2: yes.
1: On game day, he's just not part of the active 53.
2: Yeah, exactly.
1: And
2: yeah.
1: So he would be named the emergency quarterback. So you suit up. You're the number three.
2: Yeah.
1: You only become active if both quarterbacks get injured during the game.
2: Exactly.
1: I think that's the only way they can do it, where they don't take the dead cap hit. But you can't roll this guy out as your leader, especially like a situation like this. And the way that he was talking about the entire conversation on the fans booing him, like Cleveland fans are not going to stop. I assume they will continue to boo Watson throughout the season at every home game. Mm-hmm. So sorry, Deshaun, that they may boo you. So Todd Monken is expected to speak in about 40 minutes. We'll try and carry that live here on Westwood One Sports. He talked after the game on Saturday night, as Watson did as well. And this is what Monken had to say on the reaction to Watson and the boos from the fans.
5: None of us like to be booed. We all like to be appreciated. I think that's just human, okay? I think he emptied his heart a little bit. And I don't think that says who he is. I see the competitor in. I see the everyday work he puts in. And he wants to be back. He wants to get back to where he was as best he can. And that's hard. And, you know, again, I think the moment just got him after the game. And it can get all of us.
1: So that's Todd Monken after the game.
6: I was just trying to get a sweet haircut.
1: Doesn't sound as chipper as he did when he was.
6: I was just trying to get a sweet haircut.
1: Yeah, sweet haircut. A little beaten down already after the second preseason game for the Cleveland Browns. Okay. Black and Abdallah here on Westwood One Sports. You can call or text the show at 310-840-4910. Give us your thoughts on how the Browns should move forward with this. I would make him the third string quarterback. I don't think you can. Like, what's the upside? Is there a world in which Watson goes out and plays well this year?
2: No.
1: Chances are no. And then, when he plays poorly at home and the boos continue to happen, what's going to happen? At some point, he's going to walk off the field and give the bird to the fans, right? Like, what? Like, it's only going to antagonize him even more. Like, they're just going to continue to go after him. So if you're Cleveland, what do you do next? I don't know if Shedeur Sanders is the answer. Take a listen to this. So Shedeur Sanders on Saturday night against Buffalo. So Buffalo won the game 31-7. Shedeur Sanders went 9 of 11, 74 yards, a touchdown, an INT, quarterback rating of 87. Not terrible, not super great. So let's hear from Shedeur Sanders. He was on the sideline of the TV broadcast for the Cleveland Browns on Saturday night, after he was in there playing. How did the night go?
7: It went really good today. I'm overall proud of the way how we operated. We got to get out the huddle a little faster, and we're going to work on that. But overall, today was a pretty good day. Pretty good day. But I messed up before I got on the field.
1: Oh, no.
8: What happened?
7: I didn't go out for the coin toss.
8: You were supposed to be the game captain.
7: No, I know I was the captain, but I just thought that I was like the captain of the team for the week, you know?
1: What?
7: I didn't know I was captain of the coin toss.
1: Oh, all right. Okay. See, like, this is... He knew he was the captain for the team, didn't know he had to go to the coin toss because he was the captain of the team. You know, I like to give kids the benefit of the doubt, right?
7: On the field.
8: What happened?
7: I didn't go out for the coin toss.
8: You were supposed to be the game captain.
7: No, I know I was the captain, but I just thought that I was like the captain of the team for the week, you know? I didn't know I was captain of the coin toss.
1: Abdallah, I think the lights are on at home, but no one's there. Is that a fair way to say this?
2: The elevator doesn't go all the way.
1: I think there's...
2: Stops at a certain floor.
1: I don't know if... is there something with a sharp crayon in the box? I don't... There's something amiss there. Does that explain how Sanders can't overcome and take over Deshaun Watson and his bad, salty attitude over Browns fans who don't like him. Like,
2: look,
1: Shadur, what the hell's going on there,
2: man? At least with Shadur, he looked better. I believe on his first drive, he was like 8 of 8. And like, he looked decent. He looked better. He looked more in command of the offense. And then if you're going to get gems like that, at least it's not a complete downer. At least I'm not worried about him stepping to the podium and embarrassing himself in a bad way. Like, that's not the best look, but it's still fine.
1: He sounds nice.
2: Yeah.
1: Maybe it's not all there, but he sounds like a nice guy.
2: Listen, no one...
1: right?
2: No one has ever said, right, that Shadur is an ass, right? No one has ever been like, I don't like this kid because he's a bad guy. I don't like this kid because, you know, he's bad to his teammates or he's a diva or anything. No one's ever said that. I just don't think he's that good as a quarterback. Like, that simple as that, you know? But after watching him this weekend, he played decent. He didn't play horribly. He played fine. Like, I don't think he's the long-term... I don't think anybody on this roster is the long-term answer. I think...
7: Mark out on the field.
8: What happened?
7: I didn't go out for the coin toss.
8: You were supposed to be the game captain.
7: No, I know I was the captain, but... I just thought I was like the captain of the team for the week.
1: What?
2: You know? Just volunteering this information.
7: The coin toss.
1: Buddy, keep that inside.
2: Volunteering this information out there.
1: Don't tell
2: people. That's the other part. Is like, it's a little bit of Jameis. Like, it's just endearing. Like, it's like, that's funny.
1: Aloof.
2: Yeah.
1: Unaware.
2: Like that. Look, like him not going out for the coin toss is not the worst thing in the world. It's kind of funny, right? It's kind of funny. So there's nothing wrong with that. I don't mind it.
1: No, right. It's just, doesn't it paint a larger picture of what the Browns are dealing with in their quarterback room?
2: Yeah.
1: Is that you got one guy who's mad at the fan base. The other guy doesn't know where he's at.
2: Yeah.
1: He's trying to fight for the starting job.
7: Got on the field.
8: What happened?
7: I didn't go out for the coin toss.
8: You were supposed to be the game captain.
1: The laugh kills me. The
7: No, I know I was the captain, but I just thought I was like the captain of the team for the week, you know? I didn't know I was captain of the coin toss.
1: So the Browns named Deshaun Watson their starter for the season. Todd Monken is speaking to the media right now. We'll hear from Todd Monken coming up next. Football is back and something big is coming on September the 2nd. DraftKings game day arrives.
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1: The Cleveland Browns name Deshaun Watson the starting quarterback for the upcoming season. We've been talking about it here on the show. Deshaun Watson does not like getting booed at home. He is not looking to earn your respect back, Browns fans. He wants you to stop booing him. He doesn't like it. He says it's personal. It's disrespectful. You are disrespecting Deshaun Watson.
2: Poor baby.
1: What a great situation the Cleveland Browns have. So he's named the starter. Todd Monken speaking to the media moments ago at Cleveland Browns training camp. Take a listen to the coach explain that Watson is now the starter.
3: Everybody's really in tight today. Right. Pretty big crowd today. All right. Fire away.
4: What's new?
3: Deshaun is going to start against Jacksonville. Took in the full body of work over the course of offseason to training camp to the games, the joint practice, and ultimately felt like to start the season on the road, Deshaun gave us the best chance to move the ball and score points. I mean, that's really what it's about. And felt that way going in the last game, but wasn't sure. And after we talked as a staff, and after we relooked at everything, we're going to go that direction.
4: Is this a week-by-week thing?
3: No, we're not anticipating this being a week-by-week thing. Again, I think Shador has done a great job, come a long ways, and we're excited about his future. But this is not a week-to-week decision.
5: Was it hard making that decision between Watson and Sanders?
3: For sure. I mean, any decision where it's so close, right? Both guys competing the rear ends off. I mean, it is a hard decision, right? I mean, it's not a hard decision to start Jared Verse at defensive end, right? That's easy, right? But it's what we're paid to do, try to put the best players on the field that give us the best chance to score points and move the ball.
5: Todd, is this a decision that feels like maybe you're flexible with changing if things don't go the way that maybe you anticipate early?
3: I don't anticipate that being the case, but that's what we do. This isn't a... That question is not a quarterback question. It is everybody's position, right? Every single week we have to prove it, right? That's what we do. As pros, we have to prove it every week. It doesn't matter what position. Ultimately, we expect him to play well or we wouldn't be starting him.
6: It feels like is there something that Deshaun did specifically to separate himself from Shador?
3: I wouldn't say anything specific. I would not say that. Again, just... On the road, operation, right? Our ability to function. And again, it was close. I mean, like I said, I feel really good about both quarterbacks. I do.
7: So if it's that close, Todd, I think there's a line of thinking that says, why not go with a younger guy that might have a brighter future? What was keeping Shador from getting this job? Did it come down to that operation?
3: Some of it was that. There's a number of things I'm not going to get into, but ultimately we felt over the course of training camp and the offseason that he was ahead of Shador. Shador's closed that gap, I mean, for sure, and that's a credit to him. And we look forward to, again, Shador continuing to grow as a player, but ultimately we're about week one. That's all it's about is week one, putting our best foot forward over the next 3 weeks. As I said the other day, we're only halfway through training camp. Still have this week, got next week, got the whole game prep for Jacksonville. We really haven't game planned anybody in the preseason. So our ability to game plan and get ready for Jacksonville, I'm looking forward to it.
1: So there you go. Todd Monken live at Browns camp explaining why Deshaun Watson has been named the starter today for the Cleveland Browns. A couple of things to point out from what Coach Todd Monken had to say to the media. Obviously, scoring points on the road is something that to why they went with Watson and not Shador Sanders. He also confirmed this will not be a week-by-week thing. He also says that every position has to prove it each and every week. So if you say, well, Deshaun Watson play poorly at the start of the season, will they go to Shador? You know, if you piece it all together, they're naming Watson the number one for this season. And that everyone, your position's up week to week, but theoretically, this is not going to be 1 week it's Watson, the next it's Sanders. Next week it's Watson, back and forth, yo-yoing the two positions. I think something to take out of that that's important is that the difference between the two is the operation. Shedeur Sanders is not as clean with the operation of the huddle and the football team.
2: Mm-hmm.
1: So that was one that caught my attention. And then also, he did say that Shedeur Sanders has closed the gap between Deshaun Watson and Sanders. But with that said, how did you and I frame this the entire offseason? Deshaun Watson's the better player. Shedeur Sanders is behind. And that confirms our assessment for the entire offseason, is that there was a wide gap. Sanders has closed the gap, but he is not as good as Deshaun Watson. And so that's where you get Watson named the starting quarterback today for the Cleveland Browns.
2: Yeah, and I think a couple other things to take out of that from Todd Monken is that, you know, particularly, he said, particularly on the road for Watson is where he's seen him play well. And if you look at their schedule, 6 out of their first 10 games are on the road. So they start with 2 games on the road, then they have a home game, 2 home games, and then they go on the road, home, and then 3 straight road games, and then they end with a home game against Houston, and then they have a bye week. So if you see that, if you're going to give Watson an extended period of time, let's say he gets to 10 games. I mean, like I said, the guy hasn't played 10 games in 5 years. So him getting to 10 games is going to be surprising to me. So if, let's say, he does get to 10 games and you want to start and see what you have in Sanders, a natural place to be would be after the bye. You've got 3 straight home games. If you don't want it, if it gets to a tumultuous point with Deshaun Watson playing at home and he's not playing well and he's just booed constantly and you just can't deal with this. You know what I mean? If he's not playing well either, you could just hand it off to Shedeur Sanders and wash your hands of this, because that's an easier transition to go from the guy that's been there for the last few years at the end of this contract situation, where you're going to get rid of the money next year and the year after and split it, and he's going to be off your roster, and saying, we've squeezed everything we can out of this.
1: Yeah.
2: And we've given every last effort, regardless of how bad he is with the media, regardless of everything that he's done. We knew that going in when we brought him on. We've done everything we can for Deshaun Watson. He refuses to try to rehab his image. We've given every opportunity that we can. He doesn't seem to give a crap about it.
1: It's stunning.
2: It's crazy. So now we're done. Here's Shedeur Sanders for the remaining of the season. You've got however many games, whether it's 7, 8, 9 games, whatever it is, to prove yourself. If you can't, here's Dylan Gabriel. And if he can't, guess what? Over here for next year's draft, we have 2 first-round draft picks. And whether we win 3 games or 4 games or 6 games or 7 games, we can move up in the draft if we need to draft whoever we want to. If it's, you know, Dante Moore, if it's whoever that they want to draft, they're in a position to have 2 first-round draft picks because of the trade of getting rid of Myles Garrett and bringing in Jared Verse, that they can now have their own pick and the Rams pick, and they can move up in the draft and draft their quarterback of the future if he's not on this roster, and wash their hands of this entire situation.
1: Yeah, and I think Todd Monken gave a window to all of us into the thought process of the coaching staff. Sanders ain't it.
2: Mm-hmm.
1: Yeah, he's working, he's developing, they're excited about that, but he clearly is not as good as Watson. Watson is a problem, though. So the coaches in the room are looking at it like, guys, the only chance we have to maybe scoring points as an offense is if we start Watson.
2: Because
1: otherwise, if it was close, you go towards Sanders. Because as the reporter said to Monken, wouldn't you want to play the younger player if it was close? And they're thrilled with the development and that he's closed the gap, but he's not close. And like that, end of story.
2: Yeah.
1: That's it. Like,
2: no.
1: Like otherwise, they would, and obviously they're in the interest of scoring points and being good offensively, so they want to do that. But it is, I don't know if I could recall an athlete, someone in pop culture, an actor who has tried less to try and rehab their image than Deshaun Watson. Like, he really is just, like, spitting in everyone's face the entire time through this, being upset with the way that people react to him. I don't know if I can think of a musician, anyone. Like, usually if there's someone that has an issue, a problem, they go on an apology tour.
2: Yeah.
1: They rehab the image. And eventually, at some point, they you know, come around. And you, like, people go back to supporting. I can't recall someone that has just been like so blatantly upset that people are upset at him.
2: I still don't think he thinks he did anything wrong.
1: Well, right, exactly.
2: I still don't think that
1: that's how he's acting.
2: All of the stuff with all of the massages and everything. I don't think he thinks he did anything wrong. That's the problem. I think that he thinks that it was that he's the victim and that everybody else is wrong for still bringing this up.
1: Yep.
2: And that he is the one that is the victim now because he was booed and cheered for when he was injured. And that it's on the Browns fans that are the bad people for cheering when he was injured and booing him when he returned to the stadium and played for the first time in over a year on Saturday. And that's the and they're the bad ones and not him. For showing no remorse whatsoever for any of his actions.
1: I can't ever recall. Can you recall like an actor or someone that's like unwilling to even accept the fact that they made a mistake in the past?
2: Not that I can think of.
1: It's Black and Abdallah here on Westwood One Sports and the Westwood One Sports app. Sponsored by Progressive Commercial Insurance. 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So the Browns have named their starter. It's Deshaun Watson. Starting quarterback for the Cleveland Browns. When will the Raiders announce a starting quarterback? Will it be Fernando Mendoza? We'll talk about that coming up next.
0: The Browns named Deshaun Watson their starting quarterback. Has there ever been a week one starter less popular with his own fan base?
8: Last time I played on this field, I tore my Achilles. And that same fan base, they cheered when I got hurt. So what does that have to do with anything about performance? When a person get hurt, especially for your own city, and they cheer.
0: He complained about the fans, then immediately was named their QB. That's a new one, even for Cleveland.
8: You know, it is what it is. You know, sometimes, you know, the tables turn.
0: Westwood One Sports.
1: Hey, it's Black.
2: And Abdallah.
1: Did you know that driving under the influence of marijuana is illegal?
2: That's right. 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
1: 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Your coworkers can tell. Even your parents can tell.
2: So what makes you think law enforcement can't tell? Well, they can. If you feel different, you drive different.
1: Drive high, get a DUI. 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

0: The big news today, the Cleveland Browns announced Deshaun Watson is the starting quarterback for the season. Todd Monken spoke a little bit ago explaining that Watson is the player on the road to start the season that could give the offense for the Browns the best chance to score points. This is not a week-to-week thing for the Cleveland Browns, and that as far as what Shadur needs to work on, it seems to be the operation side of the offense is what is the distance between the two and why Deshaun Watson is the starter. The Las Vegas Raiders have yet to name a starting quarterback. I think it should be Fernando Mendoza. We talked about it last week after their second preseason game. I've seen enough. He could start. With that said, yesterday at practice, their offensive star, Ashton Jeanty, left practice, believed with an ankle injury, but from all indications are that even though it looked bad when he went down, it's not as bad as we originally thought yesterday when he couldn't put weight on the leg leaving practice, and that it's just a sprained ankle.
1: Yeah, we don't know the extent of the injury. It's not supposedly a long-term injury, but it is an ankle injury. Look, if it's a high ankle sprain like Jeremiah Love, it could be a few weeks. It could be something that lingers. It's not good for a running back that had close to 1,000 yards last year that was supposed to have a lot more help on that offensive line. That offensive line, the Raiders, they went out and spent a lot of money on Tyler Linderbaum. They added another guard. This is supposed to be a much improved offensive line.

0: the future of the franchise.
1: Yeah.
0: Fernando Mendoza and Gentry is supposed to be a big part of that, but it is better news because there were a lot of wild rumors going around yesterday that it was going to be a much longer term injury than just an ankle sprain.
1: So with that said, if Ashton Gentry can't go week one, do you need him out there playing healthy to say, okay, let's shift and go with the young rookie quarterback? I personally don't think that matters. There are going to be positions on the offense where guys are in and out of the lineup. It's the NFL. It's how it works. No team is 11 healthy for the entire season. Does not happen offensively. So I don't think Gentry has to be healthy to start Mendoza. I think you start Mendoza because he's your number one draft pick, taking number one overall, and he's showed that he's capable to at least be out there. He's not overwhelmed to what we've seen to this point in the preseason. So therefore, I would start Fernando Mendoza for this season.
0: So would I. I think that when you start saying, well, we should take him out for this, we should take him. So what happens? Like I mentioned, if Mendoza starts for a week, let's say they put him in week four, right? Kirk Cousins isn't getting it done. They're 0-3 or 0-4. And week five, Mendoza comes in. Tyler Linderbaum gets hurt. He tears an ACL or whatever, ruptures an Achilles, an injury, right? He's out for the year. Is that it for Mendoza? Are we just going to say, oh, well, he's out, so Mendoza's out now too? Or if a positional player, anybody is hurt, we're just automatically taking out Mendoza? Like, it's football. Guys are going to get hurt.
1: Yeah.
0: One should not affect the other one, you know? Oh, well, you're going to trade Max Crosby. Does that mean shutting it down for Mendoza too? Like, what are you doing here? No, start Mendoza. Yes, he threw the pick six. Okay, quarterbacks throw interceptions. Watson threw an interception, and he made some stupid comments. He's getting start too. So, you know, like, I don't see why Mendoza can't start. He's making some really nice comments. He calls everybody sir and mister. So if that's the guideline now, if that's the bar for starting quarterbacks is how you perform at a press conference, well, Mendoza should be starting from day one.
1: I mean, I think that that's for bad teams.
0: Yeah, okay.
1: When you're bad, well, Raiders, and bad quarterback play, it's how you talk is the key.
2: Please do. And please tell Mr. Buck I say hello.
3: Oh, we love it. There you go.
0: Yeah.
3: What about Mr. Aikman?
2: Oh, of course. I mean, he's a legend, you know? I think Mr. Buck needs some more love because, I mean, Mr. Aikman's already, you know?
3: Well said, Fernando. You nailed it.
2: Thank you. God bless.
3: Back to you guys.
4: See, there it is. Back to Mr. Buck. That's the stuff. I mean, he is unique.
1: Listen,
0: if politeness is all it takes,
1: unique,
0: then give Mendoza the starting job, right?
1: He is unique. Thank you. Thank you, Joe Buck.
4: And,
1: yes.
4: I'll take that. We'll take the love from Fernando Mendoza. And he says all the right things. Sometimes it's very vanilla.
1: Well,
4: but,
1: what a compliment. Sometimes what he says is very vanilla.
0: Can you imagine if it was like an etiquette test to see if it was Kirk Cousins or Mendoza to see who would be the starter?
1: They have a combine of like pulling chairs out for their dates.
0: It's like
1: holding the door for other people,
0: setting the table, which fork and spoon goes where, walking with like the book on your head, like that kind of stuff. Has nothing to do with how you throw the football or how you go through progressions or anything like that. It's all just etiquette. It's just a basic test of etiquette.
1: You know, they're driving down the street and they've got like people cutting off and swerving in front, and then you're seeing if either quarterback goes to the horn. You know, like some people just go to the horn immediately.
0: Yeah,
1: and start just blasting.
0: Helping an old
1: horn.
0: Lady across the street, all that good stuff.
4: I think he represents himself really, really well.
5: What a refreshing personality he is.
4: Yeah.
1: He is vanilla. Could you imagine if the promo for our show, Bleck and Abdallah, here on Westwood One Sports, was Bleck and Abdallah? They're interesting. They've got vanilla thoughts.
0: Ugh.
1: Could you imagine that?
0: No.
1: I mean, it's hilarious the way that you see that with the... with Fernando Mendoza in this situation.
0: He should absolutely start. Like, Ashton Gentry has no bearing on whether or not he should start. And everybody says, oh, offensive line is bad. The offensive line is not going to change from week one to week five or week six. If anything, it's going to get worse because guys could get hurt.
1: All right, so the news of the day, Deshaun Watson named

0: is the starting quarterback for the Cleveland Browns. The preseason game on Saturday night, the Bills beat the Browns. Deshaun Watson spoke to the media after the game. He was booed during the game. This is what Watson had to say on Saturday night.
1: Man, I didn't have no reaction. I think the biggest thing is, I think you guys know too, and I think the whole world knows, it has nothing to do about the performance. It's a little bit personal than that. So I think that's it's a disrespectful thing. I'm going to keep whatever I feel with me and my family internally on how I feel about that. Just move on.
2: But don't you think, Deshaun, that winning and playing better would eliminate some of that booing?
1: Last time I played on this field, I tore my Achilles. And that same fan base, they cheered when I got hurt. So does that have to do with anything about performance? When a person get hurt, especially for your own city, and they cheer.
2: Doesn't that make you regret coming here?
1: No, I don't regret anything in my life.
0: So that's Deshaun Watson on Saturday night. Doesn't regret anything in his life. Absolutely tone deaf. The worst leader in the NFL. Named the starting quarterback for the Cleveland Browns. Monken spoke earlier today talking about the decision to start Deshaun for the season. Deshaun Watson just spoke moments ago to apologize over what he said on Saturday night. Take a listen.
1: First off, I want to address the comments from Saturday after the game. I think human nature, just myself being very emotional, putting a lot of time these last 2 years to, get back and, spend time in this facility, in the city, meeting a lot of different people in the community. I thought I was going to get, a little different response. But, I think, my emotions got the best of me. And, my comments wasn't intending to go at any of the fans around in the city. Because there's been a lot of great fans that have been supporting me. And I know the frustration this organization have put, a lot of investment in coming, to get me back in 22. And things haven't been going the right direction that we thought it was. A lot of injuries, a lot of time off, and not putting the best football and my foot forward. So, I understand the frustration. I understand everything that kind of goes into that. And moving forward, I just want to focus on football, making sure that, I'm putting the best product out there, having the best ability, because I thrive off the energy. I thrive off the energy of the fans. I thrive off the energy of the community. I thrive off all that stuff. I think looking back in my history at Clemson and, previous at the Houston organization, I was a big community guy, big city guy, big fan guy, during the game. So, again, my emotions got the best of me. I'm human. I take full responsibility of that. And, just moving forward, I want to make sure that I put the best product for the team, for the organization, and for this city so we can put a lot of wins and make sure that I celebrate and put Cleveland on the map. And that's why I put the helmet on my head and I put the uniform on my body, is to go out there and make sure I put my best foot forward. And that was one of the reasons why I chose this city, is to come and have a lot of wins with this community, with this city, and make sure that we on the right track so we can have a lot of, celebrations and a lot of excitement to go each and every Sunday. So, again, moving forward, I just want to make sure that, I can give the city something to, think about, in the first two games. And, when we come back home, that we have something to cheer about and we can celebrate and, go do what we want to do. And that's achieve the ultimate goal and go win and, be a champion.
0: So there you go. Deshaun Watson responding to the fans being upset that he was upset that they booed him on Saturday night. The funniest part about that is Deshaun Watson, big fan guy.
3: Big fan guy.
0: He's a big fan guy. He's a big fan
3: big
0: guy.
3: Big city guy, big fan
0: big,
3: guy.
0: Big city guy, big fan guy, big people person.
3: Big word guy, too. He's that was a lot of words, and I don't really get a lot out of that.
0: No, he spoke. There were things being said.
3: Other than...
0: It was there.
3: I'm sorry that... You were offended by what I said.
0: I'm sorry that you were offended, that I was offended, that you were offended, so then you booed, and now I'm upset. But now the PR team told me that I have to apologize because they gave me a talking to behind the scenes.
3: Yep.
0: All right, Black and Abdal, we will react to Deshaun Watson, his apology, coming up next.
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1: Live from Chicago each and every day, it's Black and Abdallah here on Westwood One Sports. I mean, we should be in Cleveland. I mean, so far, the Cleveland Browns had dominated the Black and Abdallah show to start today's show. Not only the comments from Deshaun Watson from over the weekend, the fact that he was named starter earlier today, Todd Monken spoke to the media explaining that on the road to score points, Deshaun Watson gives the Cleveland Browns the best opportunity to do so, to head into the season. He was asked, Todd Monken today asked if the quarterback position battle will continue on throughout the season. His quote was, not a week-by-week thing, end quote. So the quarterback position is now Deshaun Watson's. If he plays poorly throughout the season for multiple weeks, I'm sure they will change and they'll go to Shedeur Sanders. But when asked about the race getting to the quarterback spot, QB number one, you know, Abdallah and I have looked at this his entire offseason, looking at Watson as by far the better quarterback. And Todd Monken kind of confirmed that today, saying that operation is something that is why Watson is the better quarterback, and that also Shedeur has closed the gap, but he's not close, right? So, like, he's improved. They're happy about his improvement, his development, and they're excited, and that's what Todd Monken said earlier today. But Watson's the better quarterback. With that said, the Cleveland Browns, as always with Deshaun Watson, have had a bit of a PR nightmare with him. After the game on Saturday night, this is what Watson had to say when the fans, for the first time, they get to see Deshaun Watson in a Browns uniform since he tore his Achilles at home. They were booing him on Saturday. This is Watson had what he had to say after the game on Saturday.
2: Man, I didn't have no reaction. I think the biggest thing is... I think you guys know too, and I think the whole world knows. It has nothing to do about the performance. It's a little bit personal than that. So I think that's it's a disrespectful thing. I'm gonna keep whatever I feel with me and my family internally on how I feel about that. Just move on.
3: But don't you think, Deshaun, that winning and playing better would eliminate some of that booing?
2: Last time I played on this field, I tore my Achilles. And that same fan base, they cheered when I got hurt. So does that have to do with anything about performance? When a person get hurt, especially for your own city, and they cheer.
3: Does any of that make you regret coming here?
2: Nah, I don't regret anything in my life.
1: So you go, Deshaun Watson on Saturday night doesn't regret anything in his life, Abdallah.
4: Which is wild, because he's messed up on multiple occasions. I can go through each allegation where he's messed up, but...
1: We only have 2 more hours left in the show.
4: Yeah, exactly.
1: Jim Rome standing by at 3 Eastern.
4: Yeah, I'm sure Jim Rome's going to have a field day with this, too.
1: Of course he will. It's going to be great.
4: Yeah, it's going to be outstanding. Look, Deshaun Watson might give the Browns a better chance to win right now. He's the better quarterback right now. That doesn't mean you have to start him. That doesn't mean you have to do this to your franchise. That doesn't mean you have to put this out there for your fans once again, like you have been since 2022, when Deshaun Watson only played 6 games. And then in 2023, when he played 6 games. And then in 2024, when he played 7 games. And then last year, when he was just on the sidelines, because like he said, he tore his Achilles and he was out for the entire season. So, to me, this is a decision that is not only being made by Todd Monken, but is also being made by ownership that is saying, we made a financial commitment, and it is a insanely large financial commitment this season. We have to see what's left. 6 out of their 10 games are on the road to start the season. Their first game is on the road. Start the season with Shedeur Sanders. You've got 2 games on the road against Jacksonville and against Tampa Bay. Start the season with Deshaun Watson. If he's not good, it's much easier to sell to the fan base going from Watson to Sanders than saying, well, look, I mean, after what he said to the fan base on Saturday, Could you imagine having to go from Shador to Watson? Like, that's a much harder sell.
1: Yeah, yeah, sure. I get that.
4: It's a much easy. It would be easier to go from Sanders to Gabriel and not even have to deal with Watson, but you're paying him an insane amount of money. So this is what ownership, I believe, is telling Monken to do, is saying, look, he's a better quarterback. He gives you a better chance. And Monken will say it. He gives us a better chance to win. On the road, fans don't have to, he doesn't have to deal with the fans. He does have to deal with road fans. I'm sure they're going to boom just as loud. But at home, they've got two games in the first, you know, five games. And if he doesn't perform well in those first five games, I would imagine there's a point we see Shador Sanders. And like you said, Todd Monken said he's closing the gap. And at a certain point, you will see Shador Sanders. The track record is, out of the last 5 years, one of them, he wasn't allowed to play by the NFL. And one of them, his body didn't let him play because he tore his Achilles. And he's played 19 games in the last 5 years. So odds are, whether it's by play or by injury, you will see Shador Sanders. And Shador Sanders will be given an opportunity to prove that he can be the future of the Cleveland Browns. And if not, then maybe they'll go to Dillon Gabriel, maybe not. And I would be willing to bet that the Cleveland Browns are once again drafting a quarterback in the first round of next year's draft.
1: So moments ago, Deshaun Watson spoke to the media. Now, obviously, the PR team has talked to him that you need to apologize for saying that you thought that the fans are being disrespectful to you and being upset that they booed you. So here you go. Here's Deshaun Watson moments ago from Browns training camp with the PR message to clean up what he said on Saturday night. Take a listen. This is from moments ago.
2: First off, I want to address the comments from Saturday after the game. You know, I think just, you know, human nature, just myself being very emotional, putting a lot of time these last 2 years to, you know, get back and, you know, spend time in this facility, in the city, meeting a lot of different people in the community. You know, I thought I was going to get, you know, a little different response. But, you know, I think, you know, my emotions got the best of me. And, you know, my comments wasn't intending to go at any of the fans around in the city, because there's been a lot of great fans that have been supporting me. And I know the frustration this organization have put, you know, a lot of investment in coming, you know, to get me back in 22. And things haven't been going the right direction that we thought it was. You know, a lot of injuries, a lot of time off, and not putting the best football and my foot forward. So, again, just, you know, I understand the frustration. I understand everything that kind of goes into that. You know, and moving forward, I just want to focus on football, making sure that, you know, I'm putting the best product out there, having the best ability, you know, because I thrive off the energy. I thrive off the energy of the fans. I thrive off the energy of the community. I thrive off all that stuff. You know, I think looking back in my history at Clemson and, you know, previous at the Houston organization, you know, I was a big community guy, big city guy, big fan guy, you know, during the game. So, you know, again, my emotions got the best of me. I'm human. I take full responsibility of that. And, you know, just moving forward, I want to make sure that I put the best product for the team, for the organization, and for this city so we can put a lot of wins and make sure that I celebrate and put Cleveland on the map. You know, and that's why I put the helmet on my head and I put the uniform on my body, is to go out there and make sure I put my best foot forward. And that was one of the reasons why I chose this city, is to come and you know, have a lot of wins with this community, with this city, and make sure that we, you know, on the right track so we can have a lot of, you know, celebrations and a lot of excitement to go each and every Sunday. So, again, you know, moving forward, you know, I just want to make sure that, you know, I can give the city something to, you know, think about, you know, in the first two games. And, you know, when we come back home, that we have something to cheer about and we can celebrate and, you know, go do what we want to do. And that's achieve the ultimate goal and go win and, you know, be a champion.
1: Boy, he better play better, right, in those first two road games, because when he comes back to Cleveland with the fans, if the Browns are not 2-0 and he's playing great, they will absolutely boo him. Rightfully so. They should. That's how they should handle this. They should continue to boo him. They should boo him every single game. Boo him. Boo this man.
4: Where's the win? Where's the win?
1: Well, I'm not even looking at the schedule. I'm just
4: looking
1: saying,
4: at the schedule.
1: I'm just saying Browns fans should continue to boo him.
4: I don't know how many days we are away. We'll get to that with the summer of football. You've got the countdown. I know you do. Don't tell me. I'll figure it out. I'm guessing we're 16 days away, if I had to do my math right.
1: Yep.
4: And so, let's see. Jacksonville, loss. Tampa, loss. Carolina, probably a loss. Pittsburgh, loss. Jets, loss. Baltimore, loss. Tennessee, debatable. Pittsburgh, again, loss. Saints, debatable.
1: I didn't know we were doing win-loss on the Cleveland Browns
4: Houston,
1: this year.
4: Houston, loss.
1: I didn't know that was the case.
4: My point is, there's like two wins in the first 10 games that I could see them winning here. Again, it's the NFL. Anything can happen. But in those first five games, Jacksonville, Tampa, Carolina, Pittsburgh, New York, like those are tough games. Those are all Jacksonville, Tampa, Carolina was a playoff team last year. Pittsburgh was a playoff team last year. The Jets have a good defense. Like, those are all decent teams.
1: Now, for those who are like, well, why don't the Browns just start Shedeur Sanders? Well, Todd Monken's explained it to us this morning that they think that Watson gives them the best chance to score points on the road to start the season. This is not a week-by-week thing between the quarterbacks. That the operation is a reason to why Shedeur is not the starting quarterback. But he has closed the gap, and they're excited about him. Take a listen. This is Shedeur Sanders on the TV broadcast on Saturday night after he was in there playing. He got a chance to be interviewed by the sideline reporter. Take a listen to this.
5: It went really good today. I'm overall proud of the way how we operated. We got to get out the huddle a little faster, and we're going to work on that. But overall, today was a pretty good day. Pretty good day. But I messed up before I got on the field.
6: What happened?
5: I didn't go out for the coin toss.
6: You were supposed to be the game captain.
5: No, I know I was the captain, but I just thought that I was like the captain of the team for the week.
4: What?
5: I didn't know I was captain of the coin toss.
1: He knew he was the captain of the team for the week. He didn't know he was the captain of the coin toss.
4: He doesn't know the duties of the captain of one of the captains of the team.
5: I didn't go out for the coin toss.
1: I mean, you can't make this up, right?
5: I didn't go out for the coin toss.
1: That laugh is amazing. You can't make this up. Dude, you get your opportunities. Well, like, am I crazy? Wasn't there like all of this talk about he deserves his chance? He needs to get his start.
4: Yeah.
1: He has to start. This is not fair. Mm-hmm. This is not a fair fight because Watson started a preseason game, so now Shedeur has to start a preseason game. There's all this yelling about it.
4: All of it.
1: All right, dude, you get your start.
5: I didn't go out for the coin toss.
6: You were supposed to be the game captain.
5: No, I know I was the captain, but I just thought that I was like the captain of the team for the week, you know?
1: What?
5: I didn't know I was captain of.
4: What does that mean?
1: He just thought he was doing like when have you ever seen in an NFL game or a college football game where the captains, even if there's teams that rotate captains, a lot of teams do that, where there's like not an official captain for the season. Mm-hmm. It's they rotate each week. And mm-hmm. sometimes coaches will be like, oh, this guy was born here, so he's going to be a captain this week. And then we're going to go with a defensive back because
4: last week
1: we went with a defensive lineman. So we're going to go with a defensive. Like, coaches do that.
4: Yeah.
1: Every single time, college and pro, whoever is named captain mm-hmm. for that week, you go out for the coin toss. They're not like captains to the side hanging out during the coin toss. They all go out there every single time. What planet is this kid on?
4: I don't know, man. I just think that he doesn't know the duties of a captain, but he wants to do the fire-up speech, maybe. He just wants to be the guy doing the fire-up speech.
1: Does he?
4: I don't know. I don't know what he wants to do. He was so focused on... he should... like. First of all, he offered that information.
1: No one asked why weren't you out there?
4: Second of all, if you're going to say that, just say, I was so focused on my preparation for the game that I just forgot about it.
1: No, it's cute. It's fun.
5: I didn't go out for the coin toss.
6: You were supposed to be the game.
5: I didn't go out for the coin toss.
6: You were
5: supposed for the coin toss.
1: I mean, the laugh. Like, he thinks it's hilarious that he wasn't there. I mean, it is funny.
4: I mean, it's a preseason game.
1: It is funny.
4: It's preseason for everybody, man.
1: But that was supposed to be his big chance. He's supposed to be the leader of the team.
4: He'll get another chance.
1: 310-840-4910. You can call or text the show. Bleck and Abdallah here on Westwood One Sports. We have a text from the 843. Shadur thought he was captain of a sweet coin toss. Did not know he was supposed to call heads or tails. That's from Ryan in Myrtle Beach. Shout out to Ryan in Myrtle Beach for listening to the show.
7: Josh is trying to get a sweet haircut.
1: Todd Monken with his sweet haircut.
7: Josh is trying to get a sweet haircut.
1: That's outstanding. I would also say from the 704, we have a text that reads, do you remember Shadur's pre-draft setup? I don't. Do you remember Shadur's pre-draft setup? I feel like they made a big deal about it, right? And then he didn't get drafted in the first couple of rounds. And then it wasn't. I don't remember. What did it look like? The pre-draft setup. Shadur Sanders pre-draft.
4: We have like a, was it like a unique draft process? I don't know. Did he have like a, are you talking about like a party or something? Right?
1: It had to have been a party. Oh yeah, wasn't it here? It was the room. It like a legendary backdrop. And it was all like script all over it.
4: And he had
1: all the hats. Didn't he have
4: custom themed watch party room with giant screens, personalized perfect timing, and legendary?
1: He had his personalized logo all over the place. Yes. He had every hat of every team ready to go because he was ready to be, he had cameras there.
4: Yeah.
1: Wasn't his brother running around with a film crew as well, trying to record it? Be legendary, yes. And then he didn't get drafted.
4: He performed at his own draft party.
1: Oh, he did? A performance?
4: Yes. Yeah.
1: What type of performance?
4: Yeah, I think he rapped.
1: Oh. You know, that's not the first time we've seen NFL players or former NFL players try and become rap artists.
4: Sure.
1: It's not the first time. Start another pod today. Oh, yeah. Pat McAfee. Big time. He's got a new album out. All right. Have you heard this? Blocks hot souffle. And if we're all talking, I got a lot to say. Easy. He's got a lot to say, Abdallah.
4: I don't know if Shadur is the best or the worst. I don't know.
1: Of what? Rap artists?
4: I don't. Of life. I don't know if he's the best or the worst. I watched him play on Saturday. He didn't look. Am I blessed or am I
1: cursed? Am I the best or the worst? Yes. Every day. You know, because like, when you ask yourself these questions, am I the best or the worst? Mm-hmm. It is really something that I walk around with as a polarizing figure.
4: Every day, right?
1: You're walking down the street thinking
4: every
1: to yourself,
4: day.
1: I'm a polarizing figure.
4: Every
1: am I
4: day.
1: The best? Am I the best?
4: Or
1: am I the worst?
4: Well, I think we know the answer to that question, but.
1: It's amazing. Yes, you're right. Okay, I remember it now. He had a performance.
4: Yeah.
1: He had a performance. That's great. So keep the texts coming in to Bleck and Abdallah here on Westwood One Sports at 310-840-4910. We also have a text from the 815. The text reads, hi, I saw I missed a call. Who is this? I think that's a wrong number.
4: It's Bleck and Abdallah.
1: I think that's a wrong number text.
4: Bleck and Abdallah.
1: Yeah, hi. I don't think that was meant for us.
4: Bleck and Abdallah.
1: I think that was meant for somebody.
4: We'd like to talk to you about your extended warranty.
1: Somebody else.
4: It seems like your extended warranty is scheduled to run out soon. Would you like to renew?
1: I think that was for somebody else. I don't think it was meant for the Bleck and Abdallah show. I don't think that text
4: would
1: was for
4: us. Would you like to
1: us.
4: Add the undercoat to that extended warranty?
1: Undercoat. I don't want the undercoat. Man. It's Bleck and Abdallah here on Westwood One Sports and the Westwood One Sports app. The bust word is starting to be whispered about a top quarterback prospect. We'll tell you if we agree with that. Coming up next with Raj with One-on-One. Football is back and something big is coming on September 2nd. DraftKings game day arrives.
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0: The NFL preseason ends this week. Who will make the 53-man roster? And who will be working at Home Depot this fall? We've got the surprise cuts and names to watch just a couple weeks from kickoff. Westwood One Sports.
1: Hey, it's Black.
4: And Abdallah.
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1: Live from Chicago each and every day. 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
2: And the next question comes from the line of Raj Sharon with Westwood One. Please proceed.
1: Please proceed. On a Monday, it's time to go one-on-one with Raj. What's up, Raj?
3: What's up, fellas? We are going to start with the quarterback position, but not where we've been spending most of the day, with the Cleveland Browns. We're going to go to over the weekend, where the B word is starting to get thrown around a little bit in social discourse around a certain quarterback, and that would be last year's number one overall pick, Cam Ward. Starting to hear that word bust getting thrown around a little bit. Didn't look so hot in the first preseason game. Didn't have a couple pretty moments in the last game. Some J.J. McCarthy comparisons already going on online around Cam Ward. So, Abdallah, we all know the Tennessee Titans was the greatest opening in the history of the National Football League. So we're going to start out with you. And I figured, what better quarterback to compare Cam with than the guy who was picked way later in the first round of his own class? Here we go. Adam Abdallah, you are running an NFL franchise. Who would you rather have as your quarterback from last year's draft? Cam Ward or Jackson Dart?
4: It's Cam Ward. I mean, come on. It's not even a question.
1: It is a question. He just asked.
4: I know. I'm saying it's not even a question for me. The answer is Cam Ward. I think that in two preseason games is not enough of a sample size for either quarterback, really, to show what they have in a new offense. I think it's going to take some time for both quarterbacks to show what they have in a new offense. I trust Brian Daboll a hell of a lot more than Matt Nagy to develop a quarterback. And I trust Cam Ward a lot more than I trust Jackson Dart, because Jackson Dart's not going to change the way he plays. And if he's going to spend more time in that blue medical tent than he is on the field, then I'm going to go with Cam Ward just based on availability. And I think he's got a much higher potential. I just think he does. So even if he doesn't work out, the potential is much higher, I think, than Jackson Dart.
1: Yeah, I'm with you. I'm not out on Cam Ward. And to say he's a bust because of how he's looked in a couple of preseason games, I'm not concerned. 8 of 12 last night, 69 yards, no touchdown, no INT. He had a really nice throw scrambling out towards the sideline to his right, which if the receiver was stayed in bounds, would have been a highlight play. He didn't, but I'm not concerned about Cam Ward. I will say this, watching the game last night, guys, I gotta say, I don't agree with Abdallah's assessment that the Titans were the best opening.
3: In the history
1: of the NFL. He's also pushed that they would be a team to go from worst to first.
3: Yes,
1: I don't know if I'm necessarily going to jump on that. I will say this. The uniform, color scheme, rebrand of
3: back
1: the Titans
3: Oilers
1: is probably the best I can remember in quite some time. It works. It totally works. Unis look crisp and clean and good. The stadium, I know that they're moving to their new stadium next year, but the stadium with the color splashed all over it, it looked good last night. Watching the game, Seahawks and Titans, I think it looks great. Probably the best refresh of uni since maybe the Atlanta Hawks.
4: Mm.
1: You know, when the Hawks ditched the neon lime green stuff with the uniforms, and now they're back to just red, white,
4: and black,
1: and black, and the original kind of logo just refreshed. Really nice from the Titans. I'll give them credit. Looks good.
4: And just to be clear, I said it was the best opening before the Ravens.
1: We weren't listening.
4: I know. None of you guys listen to me. Before the Ravens and the Steelers.
1: Oh, my God.
4: And the Bills were open. So.
3: And, well, consolation Titans fans, you may suck, but you look better doing it.
1: You look good.
3: All right, guys. The story of the day, the Cleveland Browns have named Deshaun Watson their starting quarterback. But should they have? Let's remove ownership from this, okay? Because I know we have our theories on this. Let's pretend ownership really gave Todd Monken full autonomy to make this decision on his own. If that were the case, Chris Black, Todd Monken should have picked Deshaun Watson or Shedeur Sanders to be the Cleveland Browns week one starting quarterback and inferred starting quarterback for the full season.
5: So I was just trying to get a sweet haircut.
1: Yeah, Mr. Monken. Yeah, so you take ownership out. Does that also remove the contract? Because I think the contract factors in. Contract means you got a plan. If you remove the contract, you start Sanders. But because of the contract, you got to get something out of it. And, you know,
3: for the purpose of the discussion, they both make the exact same amount of money. Go.
1: Oh, Watson's a better player. You got to play the better player. You have a new coaching staff that needs to set the tone. You got to play the better player, even though he's a PR nightmare. And
6: big community guy, big city guy, big fan guy.
1: Now he's a big fan guy. He wasn't a big fan guy on Saturday
3: big
1: night.
3: Big fan guy.
1: They were disrespectful. But now, after PR talked to him and he apologized today, he's a big community guy, big city guy. He's a big fan guy. So
4: I was a big city guy back when we were younger, too.
1: Were you a big city?
4: Yeah. I used to go to big city all the time.
1: It's the name of a bar here in Chicago, Raj. It's one of those places that stays open till like 5 a.m.
4: Yeah.
1: The floors are sticky, and you can get a sampler platter for like $20 that will
4: just
1: feed you for
4: fried
1: a week.
4: Stuff.
1: Oh, just fried everything on the platter.
4: I don't really tell you what's on it.
1: It was
4: just
1: the
4: say
1: best.
4: Fried stuff.
6: Big community guy, big city guy, big fan guy.
1: I will say you still have to start Watson.
3: Abdallah?
4: I think you go with Watson for the two road games, and then you go to Sanders because it's easier to go from Watson to Sanders than it is to go from Sanders to Watson. It's easier to say, we gave him a shot, he ain't it, time for Shedeur Sanders to start at home. Even if it's two games. Like, it's just two games, and you go, he ain't it, sorry. And, like, it's you're playing against two decent teams. You're playing against the Jags and the Bucks. So odds are you're going to lose those two games anyway. So I would say you're setting him up to fail anyway. So, like, you can just say, hey, look, this ain't it. And we're going to start Shedeur at home and give him the home start. Or even give him the second home game. Set him up to where he gets the second home game. Let the fans boo Deshaun one last time. And then you give Shedeur Sanders the second home game. And then you give Watson as much time as possible until you're like, hey, we gave him a chance. And it's just not working. Because then if you have to go from Shedeur Sanders to Watson, that's bad. Because then you can't keep going back and forth and back and forth. Because we know Watson isn't going to work out. So then you'd have to go back to Sanders at a certain point if he gets hurt or if he's not playing well again. Then you gotta snip, snap, snip, snap. You don't want to do all that.
1: The what?
4: The snip, snap, snip, snap. You know what it is. You're online.
3: All right, guys. Let's go over to the NBA. We've got familiar faces in new places. Two older players that have new homes. I want to know which one will make the bigger impact. Is it going to be Klay Thompson going down to Miami, teaming up with Giannis? Or is it going to be DeMar DeRozan heading to the Nuggets to play with Jokic? What do you say, Abdallah?
4: I think it's Klay because I think he's going to play more. Klay's probably going to start. I think so. Is he?
7: Maybe.
4: I don't think DeRozan's even going to start.
7: No.
4: So it's got to be Klay just based on playing time. And I mean, the shot is still there.
7: Yeah.
4: I mean, you don't lose that. That's the last thing to go.
7: Yeah.
4: So I'm going to say Klay. I'm going to say Klay Thompson just because of sheer amount of playing time. So I'm going to say Klay Thompson. I like that. I think that's a nice little move. I don't mind that move. It's a nice little move. I saw that. That's a nice little move.
1: Okay, I'm going to say it's DeMar DeRozan. And the reason being is that last season, Klay Thompson only played 21 minutes a night. And DeRozan was still logging 31 a night. DeMar DeRozan can still play. Now, there's flaws in his game. Offensively, he shoots from inside the three-point line. But he's still a capable NBA player. Klay Thompson's slowing down. Yes, he can shoot. Nice little move for the Heat. But I think in this question specifically, I think DeMar DeRozan will have a larger impact on the Nuggets than Klay Thompson will on the Heat.
3: All right, guys. And finally, I'm going to give you a caveat. You cannot cherry pick any rules here. So you can't say, well, I'd rather have that rule from this era and this rule. No, you take it all. College football was better with the old rules. When players weren't paid, you had to sit out to transfer. No NIL, no nothing. We are taking it back to when Reggie Bush lost his Heisman because of whatever happened. Or what they've got today of what's going on. College football was better then, or it was better, or it's better today. Chris Black.
1: It is not better today than it was in the past. You know, no cherry picking any of the rules. College football was better 20 years ago. Give me the BCS era all day long. Give me back in the day when you had 2 to 3 to 4 different teams claiming they were national champions because they were all going off of their own voting polls that were announcing. Different publications were saying that this team was a national title winner. College football was better back in the day. End of story.
4: Brother, take me back to Bag Men and the BCS. I want my deals done under the table. I want recruits being recruited with shady electricity
3: bills
4: being paid.
3: Note to the audience, Adam Abdallah, known SEC fan. Roll Tide.
4: When the South reigned because Bag Men were Bag Men and they knew how to keep quiet. That's what I want. You're damn right. That's what I want.
3: Imagine going in a time machine and trying to explain to a 20-year younger Chris Black and Adam Abdallah that from that era, when, oh man, you got a free sandwich, you're suspended, to we got players playing in NFL preseason games that are going back to college.
1: It's insane.
4: Lane Kiffin just spoke about it. He's like, basically his statement was, what's wrong with it?
1: Of course, Lane.
4: What are you talking about?
1: Lane.
4: A judge said it was okay, so it's okay.
3: Hey, man, Lane is still mourning the loss of Hulk Hogan. You be nice to Lane.
1: Yeah, okay. He's actually still talking. His filibuster is still going on at the SEC Media Desk.
3: Yeah. All right, that does it for one-on-one today, fellas.
1: 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It's Buck and Abdallah here on Westwood One Sports, and the Westwood One Sports app. Is the electrical substation losing some of its power? Is there any good news in the Bay? There's also a lot of news taking place.
4: I think it's frying people's brains now, dude.
1: There's something going on in the Bay. We'll talk about that coming up next.
0: Who is under the most pressure this season? Josh Allen, Joe Burrow, and Lamar Jackson are searching for their first rings, while Jalen Hurts and Baker Mayfield are looking for new deals. Will pressure make diamonds or cause these QBs to crack? Westwood One Sports.
1: Hey, it's Black.
4: And Abdallah.
1: Labor Day weekend is here, and so is football.
4: That's right, Black. Friends, great food, tailgates, and game day traditions are back.
1: And let's be honest, Abdallah, for some people, it may include marijuana. 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
4: That's right. 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

0: Abdallah.
1: Let me know if I have this right. If we're talking about the top characters in the NFL offseason, you know, we could talk about the quarterback races, different competitions, especially in Cleveland, right? You know, we've talked a lot this offseason about Caleb Williams. You know, we talked about various other quarterbacks and big names. To me, like, one of the biggest

0: ability. I feel like.
1: So if this was.
0: Yeah.
1: So if this was like a 90s sitcom, you'd be like. It would be like at the end, it would be like in the electrical substations as itself.
0: As itself.
1: And it's just like doing. The substation is just giving you a thumbs up.
0: And it turns to the corner with a thumbs up. Like, I feel like the electrical substation has been a major plot point here in the NFL offseason. You know, he took a loss, Mr. Substation. George Kittle activated off pup. Christian McCaffrey returned to practice.
1: Yeah.
0: Everything on the field looking great for the San Francisco 49ers.
1: Not so fast, my friend.
0: Is it the electrical substation? Something else.
1: Is the electrical substation frying brains?
0: Listen, I have no idea. The latest story with the San Francisco 49er organization is 49ers owner Jed York arrested and pleads no contest to misdemeanor charges. Here's the story from ESPN. San Francisco owner Jed York pleaded no contest to a pair of misdemeanor charges Monday after being arrested in Ohio on suspicion of engaging in prostitution. The court records show that York was arrested on Sunday with charges with the description of engaging in prostitution. The charges were amended to misdemeanor disorderly conduct after York pleaded no contest to that and to additional misdemeanor charges for possessing criminal tools.
1: Oh.
0: So that's the story that's up. He was in jail for 2 days. Okay. I believe he's out.
1: Mm-hmm.
0: He paid the $1,100 fine.
1: Yeah.
0: And there was a $150 fine for the disorderly conduct as well.
1: It's a very Disney version of the story. I like that.
0: Well, I'm reading the ESPN article. York was sentenced to 1 day in jail for each charge. And there you go. And
1: very
0: it's
1: nice.
0: Already been served.
1: Yeah.
0: And he has been the majority owner of the 49ers since 2024.
1: Great story.
0: And the CEO since 2008.
1: Uh-huh. Great story.
0: He's originally from Youngstown, Ohio.
1: Oh, well, great. A trip back home.
0: So there he is.
1: Let's go to
0: electrical substation.
1: Let's go
0: frying
1: to...
0: frying brains, apparently.
1: Pro football talk.
0: Oh, what does Florio have?
1: Who has more details.
0: Does he?
1: Via the California Post.
0: Oh, yes.
1: Court documents reveal... This is from court documents.
0: Yes.
1: Reveal that York responded to an ad on a known prostitution website in Columbiana County, Ohio, and arranged to have sexual activity with the female in exchange for $140. Per the report, York went to the meeting location at a trailer park in East Palestine, Ohio. He was taken into custody after law enforcement agent from the Mahoning Valley Human Trafficking Task Force determined that York had in his possession his cellular device, which was used to arrange the criminal act, which apparently means that the criminal tool in question
0: was the cell phone. Got it.
1: And not something else he was holding.
2: It's a big dude.
0: Okay. I mean, really? And the entire buildup of the story to get that?
2: The large male.
1: No, dude.
0: Yes.
1: $140?
0: Listen, man.
3: Fat and the beaver.
4: Yeah.
3: The beaver is the beaver is
0: good day, Detroit.
3: The most sought after.
0: I'm sure, it is. Yes.
4: The...
3: Ryan, do you think you could eat beaver? It's fat and then it's meat.
0: Yeah, it's fat and it's meat.
1: What
0: yes.
1: do you get for $140?
0: Yes, so
1: Palestine.
0: I don't. Do you want to have texters text in on that one? I don't know. I don't know what. I mean, the net worth of this dude. I mean, how much money does this guy have?
1: Well, listen, man, you're not rich because you spend a lot of money bargain shopping.
0: I want to see a net worth on this
1: bargain shopping. You know,
0: I mean, geez,
1: you're not, you know,
0: $140,
1: right?
0: I mean, listen, I know wherever, where'd you say that was in Ohio?
1: East Palestine.
0: Okay. It's, you know, I know prices in downtown Chicago. I mean, you go out to drink and, a cocktail is like $17.
1: Easy.
0: Like, I'm just saying, like, the prices in the big cities are a lot more than, $140. Like, you and I go to dinner here in Chicago. We're walking out with $140, and it's like we didn't really get a lot. That's what I'm saying.
1: Just
0: it's
1: dinner.
3: And you're looking for fat in the beaver.
4: Yeah.
3: The beaver is the beaver is the most sought after.
4: It is. The
3: Ryan, do you think you could eat beaver?
0: Good day, Detroit, from last week.
1: What a clip. That, yes, maybe some good news for the 49ers, but sure. The substation... claims another.
0: And you're going to chalk this up to the substation.
1: Yeah.

0: Because if the offices are right there, if the practice facility is right there, if the stadium's right there, he's got to have his office right there. That's some brain frying, dude.
1: So on this episode with the character of the substation, it's just a very special episode.
0: Yeah.
1: That's a very special episode
0: of the San Francisco 49ers.
1: All right, so that's the latest with the 49ers. You know, over the weekend, Abdallah, the LIV Golf Tour ended their season. No one was really there to watch. I don't know if you saw. I don't know if you saw the viral video going around and the clips going around of the LIV Golf Tour announcing the champions, which was the Jon Rahm team. They won in points and whatever.
0: Mm-hmm.
1: Three straight years they've won the title, and so they're up there on the podium. And then the zoom out of how many people are there watching? There was like no one there. Mm-hmm. There was like tens of people.
0: Tens.
1: Maybe 30 people.
0: Friends and family.
1: Tens of people and, you know, these high-priced professional golfers on stage, you know, spraying champagne on each other. And it just looked hilarious because it seems like it's the end of the tour. Now, they could get investment. They could keep it going. But all enthusiasm for the LIV Golf experiment has completely failed,
0: mm-hmm.
1: right? And that's why I was thinking, like, the biggest sports failures that we've seen. You know, at least the XFL stuck around, and then it came back as a different version of itself.
0: Yeah.
1: But, like, this LIV Golf thing has got to be one of the worst sports failures we've seen from, like, an upstart league or trying something new and trying to disrupt golf. It didn't disrupt anything.
0: No.
1: LIV Golf didn't do anything.
0: I don't ever remember being honestly, like, I need to watch this.
1: You know, I feel bad for a guy like Jon Rahm because Jon Rahm's one of the best golfers in the world when he was on the tour. He's definitely fallen off since he left the tour. I think there's something to only playing 54 holes of golf and not 72. And mm-hmm. when he gets to the majors, it's just not the same. But like a guy like Bryson DeChambeau, it's your joke. Everything about it is a joke. But like Rahm was like trying to be respectable. But the entire tour seems to be a joke.
0: Yeah, look, I've never once ever felt the need to turn on a LIV Golf event. There's nothing like, hey, I got to turn this on this weekend, or hey, there's something going on. Something exciting is happening. And that's how it was branded, an exciting form of golf. It's only 54 holes. It's shorter. It's more competition because there's teams and it's not, you know, it's not just dudes playing golf for a check. It was dudes just playing golf for a check, but it's not just standings. Like it's a team sport.
1: Team sport golf was the big push.
0: Right.
1: Now it didn't work. Did you also see the story over the weekend that Harold Varner, he took his team, the OKGC team, to go play at a local muni, outside of the tournament. And his two groups, they wanted to play as a six-some, and they said no. So they booked two tee times, and then after the fourth hole, they just decided we're going to play as a six-some. And then the golf course kicked them off the course.
0: Good.
1: How infuriating would that be if you're out there and you see a six-some out there playing instead of two threesomes?
0: It would be upsetting. However, their six-some is probably playing faster than every foursome out there.
1: Because they're professionals.
0: Because they're professionals, but they hit the ball farther and more accurate than anybody else. Like, I'm hunting for my golf ball for 3 minutes.
1: But it's the
0: they're on the green being like, come on, dude, what are we doing here?
1: Respecting the course,
0: of
1: right?
0: Course,
1: you do what
0: that.
1: You're supposed to do.
0: I understand that. It's ridiculous. I would never allow it. I would kick them off the course, too, if I was, you know, the ranger or whoever's in charge of the course at the time. But that being said, they're faster than everybody else out there.
1: It's Black and Abdallah here on Westwood One Sports and the Westwood One Sports app. Earlier today, Deshaun Watson was named starter for the Cleveland Browns. Did he apologize to the fans? We'll tell you next.
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3: 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It appears by its own numbers, the U.S. government seems insolvent. 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
9: Well, we had our first big fight at Packers training camp earlier today with former Texas teammates.
8: This is a Wisconsin Sports Zone update.
9: Well, we had our first big fight at Packers training camp earlier today with former Texas teammates Matthew Golden and Baron Sorrell mixing it up before the rest of the team got involved. It included what looked to be some punches thrown by Zaire Franklin and Lucas Van Ness before things eventually got broken up. It comes just days before the team will match up against the Cardinals in a joint practice in advance of the third preseason game. Matt LaFleur said that type of stuff won't be tolerated in that joint practice.
10: If there is an issue in practice, we're not going to play everybody in the game, but if you don't get your work in, you're going to play in the game. And conversely, if you're somebody that needs that work to get those snaps so the whole world can see it, you're going to be limited or not at all playing in the game.
9: Cardinals, coached by LaFleur's brother Mike, that left Matt LaFleur with a solution for anyone that wanted to fight.
10: If there's an issue, I'm going to tell the guys, hey, you come tag me in. They can tag in my brother, and we'll throw down on the 50.
9: Again, preseason finale Friday night at Lambeau Field. Turning to Wisconsin, they're less than 2 weeks out from the start of their season against number 4 Notre Dame. Among the position battles still being fought, backup quarterback where true freshman Ryan Hopkins and junior Deuce Adams still in the running behind starter Colton Joseph.
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9: Well, the Brewers are in New York. It's where they're going to open up a series tomorrow against the Mets. With 31 games to go, the crew owns a 6-game lead on the Cubs in the NL Central. The two sides still play 7 more times. With this Wisconsin Sports Zone Network update, I'm Zach Heil Pritt.
12: This from 51. Rookie kicker. Snap of the place. Kick come away. Oh, wow, that's close to perfect. Packers have really struggled in the kicker department recently. 43-yard attempt coming for Trey Smack. Would appear to be a chip shot for this kid after hitting from 59 earlier. Snap, place, kick is perfect. Trey Smack from 38 yards away. What else is new? Smack in the pack.
13: Feeling great, but he's got to go do it again. So, I mean, that's life in the National Football League. You're only as good as your last performance, and he's just got to continue to be consistent. So, all in all, it was a pretty good night.
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14: More Trey Smack highlights. That's from Friday night, the Packers preseason game in Denver. I know Kevin Harlan was on the call for the Packers broadcast. The preseason highlights are weird. You'd think they'd be giving away those highlights somewhere, but they're actually kind of hard to find. So I think, was that Steve Levy? Does he do the game was on NBC or Peacock, I saw? So a couple of kicks, including Steve Levy saying, oh, that's a chip shot for Trey Smack. Whoa, I'm going to knock on some wood, but hopefully that continues to be the case. So Packers preseason continued reaction to their training camp and their preseason. We'll get to that tonight. I want to talk lots of Brewers as well. It's the Wisco Sports Show. My name is Grant Bills. Appreciate you being here. Had a very nice vacation last week. Did a lot of fishing. Drank a lot of beers. Listened to a lot of music. I'm a very simple human. It doesn't take much to entertain me. So if you have any questions, you want to hear anything else, you're going to have to ask about it in the Monday mailbag. We'll get to that at the end of the show. GrantBills21@gmail.com. If you have a question on really anything, but anything more on vacation, I'm not going to sit here and talk about it. But if you want to know anything, Monday Mailbag would be a perfect segment for that. We'll do that at the end. Take your calls throughout. I assume a lot of Packers and Brewers talk. There's a couple of other big picture NFL headlines that I want to get to because we're very close to the beginning of football season. High school football in the state of Wisconsin starting this weekend and college football going to be here before you know it. We are a week away from September. So it's all firing up. So a couple of other NFL things that I want to pick at throughout the show today, but I imagine we'll bounce around from topic to topic and I will follow the topics that you want to, not a free phones. We're not going to go full free phones like we do on Fridays, but I would imagine it'll be kind of wide open tonight at 608-321-1670 and the live stream up and running always on that Wisco Sports Zone app. In fact, shout out to Big Ron from New Jersey called Bill's Show earlier today. Always listening to us on that app out on the East Coast saying, wow, this app is pretty convenient. It sure is, Big Ron. Not only can you listen to the shows on that app, but watch all the live streams and get the podcasts after the fact as well. And this is going to be a big couple of weeks. Zach and Jesse on the camp are just cranking out content. So if you want every little Badger detail, I believe the last practice open to the media was either yesterday or today. I'm kind of getting caught back up. So they will give you the full roster, predict all of that stuff. Zach and Jesse got you covered on the camp presented by Brennan's. That's on the Wisco Sports Zone app as well. And Jesse will be here later in the week. But for you Badger hardos that want it every day, the app's really convenient for that. You can listen to the camp there. I'll give you a Brewers thought and a Packers thought to start the show, just to get caught up a little bit after the last week. We'll start with the Brewers, because I feel like that's what we were talking about mostly when I left before vacation. 2 weeks ago or so, much to the chagrin of many of you, got a lot of pushback on Bill's show when I was filling in before I left. I felt 2 weeks ago that the Cubs were trending up and the Brewers were trending down, or at best, they had stagnated. They had plateaued. It felt like the Brewers, they weren't playing badly. They weren't crashing and burning. You know, they had a pretty bad series in San Diego, but that's a bad series on the West Coast. That's not the end of the world. I thought they had stagnated and they weren't playing their best. So the Cubs were trending up and maybe the Brewers weren't trending down, but it didn't feel like when I left, they were matching the Cubs' pace. And I said, hey, if the Brewers don't find a higher gear here, it doesn't have to be this week, but before the end of the season, they're going to have to put together a week or two stretch where they find a higher gear, or they're in real danger of getting caught by the Cubs. And the Central is really in danger. And even if you're the most positive Brewers fan, even if you really, really are seeing everything through Brewers colored glasses, it's hardly a hyperbolic take. The division lead was down to 3 games. So don't tell me the division wasn't in play. Don't tell me the division wasn't in danger. The Cubs were surging. The Brewers had hit a little bit of a rough patch. And the division lead was down to 3 games. So when we left, it's like, hey, Cubs trending up. Brewers maybe kind of stuck in some middling gear. I don't know if that's good enough the rest of the year. And when you know it, the second I leave for vacation, the Brewers found another gear. Brewers fans, they found another gear over the last week, over the last 10 games, right? And I know through the last 2 months when I'd nitpick the offense or say, hey, this player isn't good enough, or this part of the team is lagging, or I'm worried about this. And a lot of you would say, well, Grant, they keep winning. They're still, 28 games over 500. They still have a lead in the division. Yeah, I know all of that was true, but Brewers fans, the last 10 games have felt better, right? Last week was better. That was a better brand of baseball. That felt more like 2025, right? Even if you're the most optimistic Brewers fan, and through every point of the season, you've been, hey, they're still, 25 to 30 games up. Yeah, maybe they're not hitting with runners in scoring position, or maybe we're worried about the bullpen, or maybe some of their best bats have been a little cold. What are we going to do with Yelich, the DH? You can even admit, even if you're positive, that this last week felt a little better. That was a little bit better, right? Brewers fans, we can agree on that. We can meet in the middle. That felt more like last year, this last week, between their series against the Mariners and going back to the Dodgers and this weekend against the Braves. I know they lost yesterday, but they were right there. That game was hardly a calamity. If that game's at American Family Field, maybe they win. The field was a little weird, and maybe Contreras' long fly ball in the bottom of the ninth, maybe it goes a little bit farther, different air, different dimensions. I don't think dimensions-wise it would have been a home run. You never know. Maybe if that game's at home, they win the travel. I don't know. I'm not going to lose sleep over yesterday's game. The Braves are really good, and they took 2 of 3. This version, the way the Brewers played over the last 10 games, that felt better. That was a higher gear. That's kind of what I've been looking for, because William Contreras has come alive. Playing the Braves seems to do that for him. Jake Bowers has stayed Jake Bowers, which to me is the story. It's not that Jake Bowers has gotten hot. It's not that Jake Bowers has found another gear himself. It's that he's remained the Jake Bowers we've seen all this, season. Like, he's going to get an MVP vote or two. I think 10 players get an MVP vote. So it's not saying that he's one of the two or three best players in baseball, but he's going to get some MVP votes with the season that he's putting together. If you look at weighted runs created plus, he's having the best offensive season a Brewers hitter has had since Yelich, I think, in 2019. He's been awesome, and he's maintaining. He's not doing what we saw Jesus Aguilar do in 2018, which is have this unbelievable breakout first half and kind of regress to the mean or come back down to earth. Jake Bowers, and he had an ugly at bat or two over the last week, but a hitter can do that. He also had some outstanding at bats and some big hits in huge moments, especially in the first or the second. I believe that would have been the second game against the Braves on Saturday, when he had 2 10-plus pitch at bats and he hit the big home run. And by the way, speaking of the Brewers finding another gear and really playing better over the last 10 days, inexplicably, but also so predictably, of course the bullpen is rounded into form. I don't really understand how, but it has. They pitched, I believe, 16 plus scoreless innings in that series against Seattle. I don't think they allowed a run in the first or the second game against Atlanta. They allowed one run, I believe, yesterday. I think Ashby's solo homer in the ninth was the only run that the bullpen allowed yesterday. And I say inexplicable because Uribe's hurt and their young rotation, they're really trying to protect Harrison, Miz, and Drohan especially. They're protecting, they're asking more from their bullpen, and their bullpen has been answering the call. Patrick's been great, and McGill's been unbelievable. So the Brewers have an off day today, and then they got a really beatable opponent. Let's hope the Mets at home over the next three, and then they play a beatable or a not outstanding, not elite team, Texas on the road for three games, and then they have a date with the Cubs. But to my mind, Zion, I think a lot of stats would back this up, and Brewers fans, just use the eye test. This last week has been a higher gear than we've seen in the last month or two. So the Brewers have found another gear. I also think I may have overrated the Cubs deadline a little bit. And I hate that I did that. I hate that I hate myself for it because that makes me part of the problem. The problem that we always talk about on the show, which is like, guys, I think we go a little nuts over the trade deadline. We focus on it too much. We confuse activity for achievement. We just assume that any team that does anything, it will make them better. And any team that does nothing, they will be left behind. And I tell you all the time, folks, that's not really the case. That's not really true. Every pundit and analyst and talker and writer just, the Brewers, they owe it to themselves to do something. Well, I would argue they did. Getting Dustin May was a pretty big acquisition, even though his last start wasn't great. But I got sucked into what the Cubs were doing. The Cubs, I saw this tweet yesterday from Sam Olber and I bookmarked it. This was 2 days ago, actually. So pardon me. But he quote tweeted something that said, somehow starting pitching is more of a concern now than before the trade deadline. The Cubs might have more questions in both their starting rotation and their bullpen right now than they did before the deadline when they added to both their starting rotation and their bullpen. Zephyr John has not been elite for them. Now, I know Justin Steele and Ben Brown are both trending in the right direction. So those are guys internally. Those weren't additions at the deadline. Those are guys who could just come back from injury and be really good and previously have been really good for them. But I think the Brewers have found another gear. And also I probably, and I hate myself for it, overrated the Cubs and the deadline and the effect that the deadline might have on the team. Or maybe the Cubs starting tonight. I don't know if they're off tonight. I'm not sure. Maybe the Cubs start lighting it up again and who knows. But over the last 10 days, the Cubs kind of came back down to earth, their trade deadline additions be damned, and the Brewers found another gear. Because of course they did. So we will monitor the situation with both the Brewers and the Cubs. I've never seen a team like this Cubs team, and this goes back to last year too. They're probably going to win 90 games, but the highs are so high and the lows are so low. Doesn't make any sense. Maybe if only they had an experienced manager to better steward them through some of those peaks and valleys. I don't know, just throwing stuff at the wall. I don't know. We don't need to talk about the Cubs manager. Who's their manager again? A Packers thought before we take our first break. This story is about a week old, but I really selfishly wanted to circle back to it. I even texted Bill when I saw some of these quotes last week saying, oh, Bill, you better do an hour on this today. I think I texted Bill and Kate. I'm like, this is some nice red meat. You guys better hammer this and take some calls on this. Keyshawn Nixon. I personally think that Keyshawn Nixon is a little bit of a ball knower test. There are a couple people on Packers Twitter, I think, and it is limited. There's two or three people I see on Packers Twitter that I think really nail it with Keyshawn Nixon. He's a very complicated football player and a very complicated case study. Not to toot my own horn, I've said this before. I think I have the best Keyshawn Nixon takes. I think I got this guy pegged. I think I got him figured out. I think I have the Keyshawn Nixon, the player, the person, the contract. I think I have it nailed. I think the Keyshawn Nixon analysis on this show is perfect. You might not agree. That's fine. Not to toot my own horn, but that's just how I feel. I think he's a solid player on a good contract. But, as we've talked about, doesn't give max effort, commits some heinous, just awful penalties, 15-yarders, you know, after, you know, stuff after the fact, personal foul, unsportsmanlike conduct, stuff that just kills you in big moments, too. And he sticks his foot in his mouth. And last week was another feather in my take cap. So I want to play you a little bit of this. You might have heard this last week, but I wanted to circle back just selfishly because I missed it. Matt LaFleur, when talking about expectations for his cornerbacks, and people heard this and read between the lines a little bit and thought, oh, he's probably talking about Keyshawn Nixon there.
15: Obviously, it starts with doing your right assignment, and then it comes down to your style of play. How are you competing, going after the ball, not only in the pass game, but in the run game as well? Are you sticking your nose in there? And we need corners that are willing and capable tacklers.
14: Okay. Willing and capable tacklers. Sticking your nose in there. Keyshawn Nixon, a player who in the first preseason game didn't really do that. And of course, you can go back to last season too, in a playoff game against the Bears at the goal line where he kind of stepped aside. Oh, you go ahead, sir. I don't want to stick my head in there, try to make a stuff at the goal line. And to be fair, he probably wouldn't have, but that's not how football works. You know what I mean? You don't dog it on a play because, well, I'm not going to get him anyways. That's just not how the sport works. You can't operate that way as a football player. So Keyshawn Nixon asked to respond to this. And the fact that in that first preseason game, Keyshawn Nixon was out there playing with the third stringers. Matt LaFleur kept him out there playing. And here's 70 seconds from Keyshawn Nixon basically talking about that.
16: I guess I'm being punished right now. I don't know. I don't really worry about what I'm running at camp, what ones or twos. I just keep my process and just compete for real. Have the same process and get better every day and just stack days. Can't really worry about, you know, what they throw at me. Whatever they throw at me, though, I'm attacking it with a challenge. So I'm here for it, no matter what it is. Every day I find out a different thing and I just attack it. I don't care what it is. Whether it's me taking reps on special teams, whatever it is, I attack it, though. I'm here. Can't really run me off, so I'm ready to play ball. I'm confident, comfortable, play ball. I'm not new to this. I'm true to this. I've been doing this for a while, so know how the game go. Just play ball. Everybody know my story. I came from the bottom. Got to where I'm at. It don't bother me. Running with the twos, threes, it don't matter. It's hard to keep me off the field, so when it's time to play, I know what time it is. You know how I go. Playing corner tough. Knowing I can play at a high level, it's team, you know? I love playing with X. I love playing with E, Bull. I'm starting to like playing with Cisse, Juice. My kids are always my motivation, of course, but I just know I can play this game at a high level. Age never mattered, 29, but can't nobody beat me in no race, you know? And I just come to play ball, honestly.
14: So 90% of that comment's actually solid. I like that. Hey, doesn't matter what they asked me to do, who they asked me to play with, I'm going to go out there and do it. When he's asked about his contract, he said, hey, I'm going to let my agent figure that out. I'm here to play ball. I'm going to do it. I'm going to practice. I'm not going to sit out or hold in or anything like that. So again, 90% of the stuff he says is probably fine. But the 10% of that, well, you know, I guess I'm being punished. I don't know. Like, dude, if Keyshawn Nixon just had his head screwed on straight, didn't commit dumb penalties and gave effort all the time, he'd be a really nice player. He wouldn't be a superstar. But again, I don't think the Packers clearly feel they need superstars at corner. They haven't drafted him. They haven't really spent primetime money on it. They're just looking for pretty good to solid. And I think Keyshawn Nixon is more than capable of filling that bill if he just wasn't Keyshawn Nixon. You know what I mean? So last week, another example and a continuance, I think, of the Keyshawn Nixon discussion we've been having for a while. We'll pick this up after the break. Anything you want to discuss that we may have missed over the last week, whether it be Brewers or Packers. I saw Goose Eggs on the live stream. Thank you for everyone listening over there. So I might have to call in and talk about Jed York. I do want to get to that at the end of this hour, actually. So you can call in and talk about it. I have some remarks prepared because that's an insane story. One of the things going on around the NFL that I want to hit. So I'll do that at 4:50. But to your calls on anything next, 608-321-1670.
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24: It's invaluable. I mean, that's one of the best teams in the National Football League, and they got a ton of players and really in every phase. So I thought all in all, it was a pretty good night.
14: Matt LaFleur, after that preseason game against Denver, been playing more guys, playing veterans, playing starters. Obviously not the full game. But it seems like with the Packers and with a lot of NFL teams, the trend is to give the starters at least a little bit of run. And not just in one game, but maybe two. I can't imagine all those guys are going to play in their third and final preseason game. You know, you get more from the joint practices anyways, as we're lectured by these coaches now. And Matt LaFleur's brother, Mike LaFleur, and his Cardinals coming to Green Bay later this week. Or is it down in Arizona? I can't remember. We'll talk about it when the moment arrives. Mike Clemens will join us at some point this week to give us the latest. Mike Clemens on Bill's show earlier today talking about that game against Denver. Pretty glowingly. Like Matt LaFleur just was. That's a really good team. They're really talented. Packers showed well, did a lot of good things. So from Packers people I listen to, Mike Clemens first and foremost, glowing reviews from different performances on Friday night. That's on the table as well as anything we may have missed over last week with the Brewers. 608-321-1670 to your calls. Wisco Sports Show. Who's this?
25: Hey, Grant, it's Clemhead. Welcome back.
14: Well, thank you, Clemhead. How you been?
25: Glad to have you. Oh, good. I just missed having you on the TV or radio for 5 days. Folks, Grant Bill's on for 4 to 6 every weekday on these fine radio stations. So
14: on these fine local affiliates, Clemhead, you are correct. Yeah. Yes.
25: Yeah. I was just thinking, you know, I was watching Mizorowski pitch, and when I was in the Navy, they used to let us go up on deck to watch missiles launch, and they'd go from zero to Mach 1 in 5 seconds. And I thought, Mizorowski can do that. This is nothing. Mm-hmm. The guy is just, he's a scary monster. But the thing I wanted to say was I watched it. I don't know if you watched the game last night on ESPN. Nothing made me miss our guys, Bill and Brian and yep. Jeff and Vinny and Tim more than those guys on ESPN last night. Oh, my God. I had to turn the sound down. I couldn't watch these guys. First of all, the color announcer sounds like he's had throat surgery. He can't talk. But they were just brutal. This is maybe the worst television broadcast I've ever seen in my life. I've been watching baseball for over 60 years. This was horrible.
14: So, I think last night was a little bit of a – there's some people, Clemhead, who really like the Little League World Series. Like, there's some people who really like the event, follow it, get a lot from it. There's cool stories. It's not for me. Doesn't mean it's bad. It's just not for me. Last night's game was like, I think last night's game was an extension of the Little League World Series. So if you like the Little League World and everything that goes into that, I think you enjoyed last night. Bill's one of those people. We talked about it earlier. He liked it. It's just not for me. And it's fine. I listened to a little bit of it on the radio and I followed on Gamecast. I probably watched a couple innings and that was about it.
25: Yeah, I'm not really into it. I mean, it's a great event, and I'm really glad it happens every year. It's a super event, actually. But I wish we would have got some professional announcers last night for the Brewers game. That was Well, at least that's over. Now I can go back to. We know what, we are spoiled. I've listened to radio broadcast or TV broadcasts all around the country. You know, being stationed in different places, we're pretty spoiled in Wisconsin. Over between football and basketball and baseball, we've had some pretty darn good announcers. I mean, you just go back to the late great Ray Scott, you know, on the Packers days, and Eddie Doucette for the Bucks, and then the crew we have now in the Brewers. We have a pretty darn good. They make every game enjoyable. I just love the interplay between the announcers on the Brewers games, no matter who's in the booth. And there was none of that last night. It was so, I don't know, so stilted and so, I don't know. They just didn't seem to know what to say next. And I don't know. I was not happy with it. But I am happy that you're back, and I'm glad you. Some fishes and and you caught a whole bunch of bottle bass and had a good time. So
14: a lot of bottle bass. Appreciate it, Clem. Nice to hear from you.
25: Thank you.
14: Last night, not for me. If you like the Little League World Series, probably loved it. And look, I listen to a lot of games on the radio because I don't like being glued to a screen when I get home from work after being glued to a screen all day. So I listen to a lot of games on the radio. I could watch games on Gamecast. I could just watch the little numbers. I like the nerdy stats and I like the hardcore. There's 162 games. If there's one or two games that are a special broadcast, special event, it's fine. It's not for me. But I started to get mad during last night's game. I'm like, wait a minute. I don't, it's fine. You know, it's fine. And we are pretty spoiled with broadcasters. BA and Rock. I love Levering. I think Vinny's great. Tim's entertaining. Dom, who does the post game on the radio, is really good. So we're blessed. Every once in a while, you want to do a fun, weird game. Baseball is probably the sport for it. There's 162 of them. 608-321-1670. Other call here. Wisco Sports Show. Who's us?
0: Grant, welcome back. How are we looking?
14: Thank you, Cone. Nice to be back. I'm looking great. How about you?
0: Yeah, good. Had a bachelor party this weekend in north of Highway 8. So just a great weekend.
14: You're a lucky, lucky, lucky man. Are you back in? You're back home in the great American West now?
0: Nah, I will be tomorrow. I decided to extend the trip one day for Mama Cone's birthday today.
14: So oh.
0: Happy birthday, Mama Cone.
14: Happy birthday, Mama Cone, indeed. That's outstanding.
0: And Mama LaCroix.
14: Oh, no. Well, happy birthday to Mama. I can't do this. Mama Cone and Mama LaCroix. Happy birthday. Damn it. What else?
0: I actually, I thought the broadcast did suck last night and the game overall sucked. Like, Garrett Mitchell, you know, still struggling with the bases loaded. What else is new?
14: Yeah.
0: But the broadcast kept harping on, like, hey, you know, it's good for these struggling players to be around these kids and around, like, you know, what baseball is meant to be. It's a children's game. It's supposed to be fun. And I really think we saw that with Christian Yelich yesterday having two hits. So, you know, I think this could have come at the right time. You know, Yelich, maybe he loosens up a little bit. Remember, it's supposed to be a kid's game. And he has a great month of September and, you know, potentially take the title of Mr. October.
14: There are some decent Yelich stats right now. It's not always showing up in the results. I'm glad you took the words right out of my mouth, Cone, because my response to that nice point you were making about the Little League World Series is we forget it's a kid's game after all.
0: Right. And with that said, though, like, I think the broadcast could have done a better job vetting some of these kids that were asking the players questions on the broadcast. Like, hey, if you were a superhero, which superpower would you have? Like, come on, that's lame.
14: It's everyone's going to say fly. There's no one who's not going to say fly. You know what I mean? Mizorowski might do some Pokemon thing, I guess. Mizorowski is the perfect superstar to put around a bunch of kids. Like, he was the right choice to be a Little League World Series kind of talking point. Like, they nailed that. Yelich, I'm not sure. Do any of these kids remember when Yelich was good? Like, do any of these kids have the memory of when Yelich was actually hitting home runs? I don't think so.
0: Probably not, because I think most of these kids are like 12, at least on their birth certificate that they submit to the Little League World Series, it says they're 12.
14: Yeah.
0: So that put them, what, around like 5 or 6 when Christian Yelich was actually good. But
14: yeah, I don't
0: maybe Yelich does get hot and they are like, who's this guy? We've never heard of him. He's a beast.
14: And maybe
0: and
14: then
0: a whole
14: they
0: new generation of Christian Yelich fans.
14: Exactly. Yelich fan, a new generation of Yelich fans. Anything else, Cone, before I let you go? I have some Yelich things I can share, but I'm going to let you go first.
0: No, got nothing for you, Grant. Welcome back. Thank you for saving us. Just when you're gone, it's just a stark reminder that the rest of this Wisconsin sports radio landscape is just terrible.
14: Well, I'm not going to take shots, and I appreciate it, Cone. And happy birthday, Mama Cone and Mama LaCroix. I'm not going to, I don't know who else is on the evening drive. We have fewer and fewer shows, it seems like, every year, which sucks. The Yelich stats, by the way, Jake McKibben shared some good ones today. His barrel rate, his hard hit rate, his launch angle sweet spot over the last, so this is a funny tweet. Amongst players with at least 10 plate appearances in the last 2 weeks, so it's a 2 week sample, but he's hitting the ball hard, he's hitting it at the right angle. His expected WOBA is really high. His actual WOBA is low, which would tell you, well, bad luck. I understand there's luck in batted ball events. I understand that. I'm not a dope. Part of me harkens back to an older time of baseball fandom where we didn't talk about luck so much. And it was incumbent on players, to some degree, to make their own luck. You know, it feels like we used to prioritize a lot more. Hit it where they ain't. Find a patch of grass, you know, those types of things. Whereas now, to some degree, it feels like we've dumbed the game of hitting down to, well, hit it hard and cross your fingers. And I don't really like that. However, Yelich has been hitting the ball really hard. His results should be better. But again, I think you need to be active in your own results a little bit. But then again, the specific numbers have been good. Those should be impervious to bad luck. Like, launch angle sweet spot means you're hitting it hard and at a good angle. And if you're still getting snake bit on bad luck on those batted balls, okay, well, then that is bad luck. But I've talked about this before. It seems like baseball fandom now is just like, well, hit it hard and hopefully it goes somewhere where there isn't anybody. And if not, well, what do you want to do? I believe there's more to the art of hitting than that. I understand, of course, bad luck exists. It's a middle ground there. 608-321-1670. Wisco Sports Show. Who's this?
1: Well, that's baseball, you know?
14: Well, that's what they say. Well, that's baseball. It's like, yeah, but there's just a little bit too, you know, more to it than that, don't you think?
1: Yeah, most of the time. I know that you're too classy to take shots at people, Grant, but I'm not. You know, bang, bang, Niner gang. I wonder if that's what Jed York said when he banged on that mobile home door. It was probably broken in that trailer park. You know, I would have liked to have been there listening. And what's he going to say? No, sir. I was going to pay her to lose my number. You got this all wrong. And these are just water balloons. They're not condoms. You know, what does that say about San Francisco when your town is so bad? Someone has to go to a trailer park in Ohio and, you know, look for that. And I mean, I'm thankful that as Packer fans, we don't have to deal with this. You know, I mean, Jed is cheap. $140? Dude, even that Susie Saver Hamilton was charging like that for like 15 correct minutes. You remember her?
14: Correct, yes.
1: Yeah,
14: yes.
1: How could we forget? I mean, it costs more to fill up the tank on my GMC Duramax Denali HD with every option available. And, you know, I didn't need the mugger to tell me that Jed York was 5'9", but it helps. But I definitely didn't need it to figure out that he's over 200 pounds. I mean, now they're calling him Jed Pork for two reasons. You know, one for how much he weighs and two for, you know, what he just got arrested for. And I mean, what would I know? I wouldn't go looking for a woman at a trailer park in the east side of Ohio, but Jed York would probably tell me I don't understand the magic a toothless woman can provide. So anyway, Grant, go ahead.
14: No, I was just going to say, Lee, when I heard of East Palestine, Ohio, do you know what I consider to be the Wisconsin equivalent when I read that story this morning?
1: Probably Lone Rock.
14: Yeah. It's I don't like it. I'm not happy that that's where my mind went, but that's where it went.
1: It's not our fault. It's their fault.
14: Yeah. Well, I think
1: it's good to have you back, Grant.
14: Good to talk to you, Lee. I got more on Jed York
3: in the last segment of this hour. What an insane story! And as long as no one is hurt,
14: and it doesn't seem like there was, well, sex trafficking. Well, it sounded like it was a sting. So he was. He possibly could have been participating in sex trafficking, but it was fake stuff. It was entrapment, although not legally entrapment, because that means it was unfair and it was a sting. It wasn't entrapment, but you get my point. This seems to be a rather harmless crime, which is why I actually think it's a good thing for us football fans. I will explain. I'm going to have to explain that in more detail at the end of the hour, and I will. But a couple more thoughts on both the Packers and the Brewers next. Bit of a re-entry show today, getting back into some of the things that maybe we missed in my absence last week. Very happy to be back. If there's any random things you want to discuss, maybe the perfect segment for that would be the Monday mailbag at the very end of the show. So you can submit your emails. GrantBills21@gmail.com. More next.
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20: Yeah, the off-speed felt great. You know, I feel like that was the only pitch that I had on today. So, you know, worked out. Body felt a little off, you know, nothing weird. I mean, it's just, you know, one of those days where, you know, it was just a down day. Just had to grind through it and make it work.
21: Jacob Mizrowski, after his start against Atlanta,
0: couple Brewers thoughts here, and then for the final 10 minutes of the hour, I do want to discuss the NFL story based around the state of Ohio today that everyone's talking about. And no, it's not the Browns naming Deshaun Watson their starting quarterback, which is, I don't know if it's funny, but it's, I don't know. It's kind of funny. It's pretty funny, actually. I'll take it back. It's hilarious. So there's that Ohio-based NFL story. And then there's also what happened to the Niners owner, Jed York, which I actually find to be quite endearing. If you didn't see the story, he was caught soliciting a prostitute in a trailer park in East Palestine, Ohio. And if you're like, wait, isn't East Palestine, Ohio, where that train derailed a couple years ago? Yes, it is that one. And you might be wondering, Grant, isn't he worth billions? Shouldn't he be able to get some without paying for it? And B, if he's going to pay for it, couldn't he pay for something better? Yes, across the board. But I actually think this story is a win for football fans everywhere. And not just because it's good content. Of course, that's a win. I also think there's a small little thing in there with an NFL owner that I want to embrace and that I think is good for us. And we're losing it. Not prostitution. I'll explain more in 10 minutes. But a couple Brewers thoughts in the meantime. And if you want to jump in, 608-321-1670. Jacob Mizrowski, not with his best stuff. I would say probably C plus, C minus, somewhere in there. Did not have his best stuff. Didn't have his best fastball against the Braves. Now, was still very good. And the Brewers were still able to win that game and do just enough against Chris Sale on Friday afternoon. Absolutely. But I was listening to Kurt and JR on Microbrew earlier today. It's my Monday morning routine. And they were talking a little bit about how Jacob Mizrowski, you know, was battling through. We've used that, I think, as a celebratory thing with Jacob Mizrowski this year. Well, and what's so great about that start is he didn't have his best stuff and he fought through it, because last year when he didn't have his best stuff, when he would lose control or velocity a little bit, he would kind of melt down. And this year it's been different. So we've often this year celebrated Jacob Mizrowski starts in which he didn't have his best stuff. And I think it's definitely a step in his progression as a pitcher, and it's absolutely important. And I'll say that. I also want to say that at a certain point, I would like to see a start where Jacob Mizrowski does have his A-plus stuff. And maybe that's just not going to happen, and the Brewers aren't going to put him in a position to pitch that way with that much rest until much later in the year. I wouldn't be surprised if we get into late September and he gets a start pushed back, or he misses a start, you know, with a bye. They, you know, skip his spot in the rotation with the hopes of him at the very beginning of the playoffs being A-plus, throwing 100, 300, 4. But he hasn't really been doing that. And I'm all for him navigating a game and pitching a game when he doesn't have his best stuff. Good. But in order for the Brewers, I think, to win at the highest level and knock off the Cubs, Braves, Dodgers, especially in the postseason, they're going to need him at A-plus. C-plus Jacob Mizrowski, where he simply, you know, manages a start or navigates a start, that's not going to be good enough. So I'm interested to follow now the rest of the year how the Brewers manage him, because I wouldn't be surprised if they ask very little of him and then manage his workload late in the year in hopes of ramping him up so he can just rip 104, because they're going to need that version of him in the playoffs probably a couple of times to advance past, whether it's the Cubs in the second round, in the division round, maybe it's the Phillies, maybe, you know, whoever, or eventually maybe the Dodgers if they're able to advance. I don't like treating that as a foregone conclusion, because baseball postseason is really hard. And even though they're better than the Cubs, they're up 2-0 on the Cubs last year, and the Cubs, you know, took a really good punch, it still took 5 games. It still took the entirety of that series to advance. So I'm interested to follow how they manage and how they handle exactly Jacob Mizrowski over the next, let's say, 6 weeks. I also think we should talk for a couple minutes about Jake Bowers. He's been outstanding this year. I think we're slightly underrating just how good he's been. He's probably at the point now where, again, unless something drastically and dramatically changes over the next 6 weeks, he's probably going to get fringe MVP votes. And for the record, I think MVP ballots include 10 names. So I'm not saying he's going to be right behind PCA and Ohtani for MVP.

0: and competing for an actual MVP in baseball are two very different things. Jake Bowers will probably get MVP votes at this rate. I just am so impressed with the bats that he's able to put together. That Atlanta game on Saturday is such an outstanding example where he basically knocked out the Braves starting pitcher, not directly, but by himself. He saw what, 23, 24 pitches in his first two at bats. And the second of which reminded me of, everyone's pointing it out, that Contreras at bat against the Astros last year. And I think that was that off Verlander? It's really, really impressive. Jake Bowers now on the season has 143 weighted runs created plus. The last Brewer to have a number that high was Christian Yelich. Was it 2019 or 20? Yes, 2019, when Christian Yelich had a weighted runs created plus of 174. And that is a stat, if I understand it correctly, I believe average is 100. Yes, runs per plate appearance scaled where 100 is average, both league and park adjusted based on WOBA. Christian Yelich, the last Brewer to have a weighted runs created plus. So put it this way. The last time a Brewers hitter had this good of an offensive season was Christian Yelich in 2019. That's how good Jake Bauer's season has been. And I think we've treated him as this nice, surprising player. We've kind of framed him up until this point as a player we'll remember one day by saying, hey, remember when he had that one crazy year? Oh, remember Jake Bowers? Yeah, like Chris Carter. You know, I think Jesus Aguilar is another really important signpost and useful signpost for this season, because Jesus Aguilar was an MVP level player for the first half of 2018. And then it's like, okay, but he's not that guy. I don't know if Jake Bowers is this guy. I would bet against it. But he has persisted, and his performance has held on this season in a way where we've seen certain players be unable to do so in the past. And Jesus Aguilar, from the beginning of this year, has always kind of been, in my mind, the player that first pops up. So Jacob Mizrowski stuff, Jake Bauer's season that he's having. Also, Garrett Mitchell, if he's going to go on the IL now, let's say he misses 10 days, does that open the door for Sal Frelick? I am of the belief, by the way, I'm just going to say this now, I think Luis Lara should just be the center fielder every day. And I said that about Churio when they brought him up too. The Brewers, for everything they do really well, they do one thing they do lots of things that bothered me. You listen to the show, so I can find a way to nitpick anything. But one thing I do that, I don't know if it hurts them, but I don't know if it's great process. They have these elite minor league everyday center fielders. They bring them up and then they stick them in right or left. And I think Luis Lara's ceiling as a defender is higher than Garrett Mitchell. He's better than Sal Frelick. So Luis Lara should play center. So I'm interested if Garrett Mitchell's going to go on the 10-day or even miss. It was reported yesterday as a contusion. And because today is an off day, I don't think we're going to hear anything unless there's a transaction. But even if they make a transaction, it probably won't be until tomorrow afternoon. And then we'll hear Murph before the game because they're at home against the Mets. If Garrett Mitchell has to miss any time, especially if he goes on the IL and there's a roster move, the corresponding move would probably be Sal Frelick. I'm not even sure if Sal Frelick's shoulder is okay. I don't know. I am interested to see the machinations in the outfield based on what happens with Garrett Mitchell, because Luis Lara has given you just enough batted ball, you know, moments and offensive moments now, and his defense is only getting better. I think he's wired like a center fielder. I think he's their center fielder of the future. I think he's their best defensive outfielder. So just do it. What about Garrett Mitchell? Garrett Mitchell can play right. And also, like, I think Garrett Mitchell's fragility over the years probably got him a little hesitant to really play center field all out. That is clearly not the case with Luis Lara. So just have him play center. He's a center fielder. I want to talk about Jed York and this couple other NFL headlines, but mostly Jed York when we come back. We'll wrap up hour number one.
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5: 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You're just waiting for someone to match your role perfectly. Well, now, there's a place where you can meet them fast. 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
1: In Wisconsin, your deck takes a beating. Snow, rain, heat, and everything in between. 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

0: definitely. You don't believe me? Google image it, folks.
1: That's one of the greatest appearances for the sledgehammer that I've ever seen. The over on tugboat's actual weight. Yeah, I'm looking at the highlights of his last appearance and some of the pictures. Yeah, 250. That's a disgrace. He might be 250 in on one half of his body. He's got to be pushing 300 pounds. You're right. Especially the picture that I see in the dugout where they have it captioned, "The tugboat's voyage begins." I mean, hey, look, Bartolo. Nobody will ever have a body like Bartolo Colon, but this is pretty.
2: No,
1: this is pretty egregious. I was 215 pounds a year ago. You're telling me I'm only 35 pounds off of this guy? No shot. You're right, Brad. We need to get to the bottom of this. Well, I need a video. I need Giants, San Francisco Giants, social media team.

0: My name's Chase Katzmeyer. I'm a project manager here at Westfall. Been here for 4 years. Kind of worried me coming in, didn't know what to expect. A lot of different systems, a lot going on. It's never the same. I really like that about what we do. There's a comfortability within the company that you can go down for help. It's really nice. It's something I really enjoy about working here. There's just a lot of good examples of people that started here that didn't know what to expect and have found a really good fit within the company.
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10: 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Deshaun Watson has been named the starting QB for the Browns. Is anybody really shocked? It was a mid-off between Watson and Shedeur Sanders this preseason, and the Browns owe Watson one more year of money from the worst trade and contract in NFL history, so you do the math. Watson said it best after being booed again by the fans on Saturday. It's going to feel like 17 away games this season. Another wonderful year ahead for the Browns. I'm Pat Boyle.
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